0: homes. The Senate passed the measure yesterday. President Trump expected to sign it tomorrow. 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
1: 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All after church, of course. More information can be found at stmichaelscathedral.org. That is stmichaelscathedral.org. 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We would love to meet you.
0: Police say the suspect in a Northern California library shooting wanted a massacre.
2: Two adults are killed, a child hospitalized with what are called minor injuries in the shooting at the Butte County Library in Chico, California. It was open a little after 5 p.m. when police say an 18-year-old Chico resident, Bradley Scott Sayer, went in wanting to conduct a 1999 Columbine High School-type massacre. And there's no indication he had any connection to the victims. Gunshots and screaming can be heard on the 911 call. Police set up a perimeter around the building. Some went in. The suspect fled out the back where other officers were waiting and made the arrest, recovering one gun with no shots fired. Chris Foster, Fox News.
0: The Supreme Court has ruled that a former Louisiana inmate can't sue prison officials who cut his dreadlocks in violation of his Rastafari religious beliefs. The justices ruling against Damon Landor, the justices declining to adopt the rationale from a 2020 decision that allowed Muslim men to sue over their inclusion on the FBI's no-fly list under a similar law. New eligibility rules have been approved for college athletes starting this fall.
3: Athletes will now have 5 seasons of eligibility over a 5-year period instead of 4 seasons. Their eligibility clock begins with their full-time enrollment or the academic year following their 19th birthday, whichever comes first. The move will also eliminate waivers for extended eligibility, but provides exceptions for pregnancy, religious missions, or active duty military service. Extensions due to injuries will no longer be considered. The NCAA has faced several lawsuits from athletes looking to extend their careers. Many involved in college sports believe that it's an attempt to collect on NIL money. Tony Genualdo, Fox News.
0: The NHL is considering a potential expansion to Texas, with Houston and Austin among the possibilities. As according to the Associated Press, the league last expanded to 32 teams with the Seattle Kraken in 2021. I'm Lee Silasera. This is Fox News.
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5: 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Still got some slowing on the outbound connector approaching the Flying Y. Westbound I-84 going to hit some slowdowns just after the Orchard interchange. Pretty sluggish from Colon through that merge point. Heavy conditions from Eagle Road all the way through the 10-mile interchange. Got a report of an accident westbound Overland beyond Meridian Road with the left lane block.
6: Weather from the CBS 2 Weather Center.
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5: From the CBS 2 Weather Center, we've got big changes coming by the end of the week. Tomorrow will be a lot like today, sunny, mid-90s, partly cloudy on Thursday with highs in the upper 80s, rainy on Friday with highs in the mid to upper 70s. Saturday, the highs cool down to 70 with possible thunderstorms. Sunday, morning showers and highs in the 60s.
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10: A Bannock County man who was a leader at the local Church of Jesus Christ of Latter-day Saints is expected to plead guilty to giving children naked massages under a deal that would allow Virgil Larson to avoid registering as a sex offender.
11: If you're talking about it,
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11: We're talking about it.
12: Pentagon officials have told senators they will need about $80 billion in supplemental spending to cover the cost of the U.S. campaign against Iran.
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13: Mormons only, call in. LDS only. If you are... Oh, sorry, was I supposed to say, hi, I'm Nate, this is going to be a show today?
10: Didn't I make this a promo already?
13: No. Yeah, but this is something different.
10: Ah.
13: This is something different. I want a jury of the LDS. I want a jury of those of you who are of varying nature LDS. I don't care if you're really LDS or if you're have LDS tendencies. I know the nickname. Jack Mormon. 208-336-3700. You will be judging a member of your church. That's it. You're not going to be commenting on religious dogma. You're not going to be... you're not going to be criticizing any of the prophets or anything in pop culture. Nope, this is a news story. You're commenting on it. And one day I'll have the same conversation with the Catholics. Look, hold on a second. I know there's more than one Mormon out there. But one guy who sits around fixing stuff. I know he's Mormon. I want the other Mormons. I want Mormon men. I want Mormon women. All I ask is you're over 18. That's it. That's all I ask. I want adults. 208-336-3700. I'm not asking you. This is not going to be a fun conversation. This is not going to be a lighthearted, wee-hee, whimsical conversation. I'm not going to ask you, what's the deal with the whole Dr. Pepper? No, we're not going there. Tell me about the garments. No, that's not this discussion. This is a story where one of the main characters happens to be Mormon. And the way it was said in the story, I wonder what other Mormons think of this. I wonder what other Mormons, how they would act, how they would feel. I'm told repeatedly that I need to be more empathetic, more sympathetic. I need to take other people's lives into consideration. And, sometimes I do. And sometimes something comes across my desk, something hits my ears, and quite honestly, it just pisses me off. But I'm not ticked off at the entire church. Mm-mm. In fact, the person I'm ticked off at has nothing to my knowledge, has nothing to do with the church. Well, one of them does. Dennis, Eagle. Dennis, how's the reception on your phone? You can hear well? You got good sound?
14: Yeah, sure.
13: Good. Listen to this.
10: According to our TV partners at CBS2, a deal might allow an Idaho LDS leader accused of child sexual abuse to avoid the sex offender registry. A Bannock County man who was a leader at the local Church of Jesus Christ of Latter-day Saints is expected to plead guilty to giving children naked massages under a deal that would allow Virgil Larson to avoid registering as a sex offender. Court records show his plea agreement was signed on May 26th, and he's set to make it official in court on July 6th. According to the original reporting in East Idaho News, the agreement includes changes to all 6 child abuse charges to felony injury to a child, which does not require registration as a sex offender. In July of 2024, a Bannock County Sheriff's deputy was told that several boys had possibly been touched inappropriately by a neighbor and church leader who was giving them massages. Victims told the investigators that the massages were done on the naked body, focusing on the buttocks. According to police reports, the sheriff's office learned about the abuse from the Curtin McConkie Law Office in Lehi, Utah, which represents the church. The law office disclosed the information to the Idaho Department of Health and Welfare. Other church leaders quickly removed Larson from his position after 3 minors reported the abuse to their ward bishop. Within days, 4 more professed victims came forward claiming to be victims, making for a total of 7. One of them was 18. A mother of one of them told the deputy that when her son told her Larson had been massaging him, she didn't think anything of it because he was a trusted church leader. Larson also discussed other victims with deputies, giving accounts similar to what had been reported against him, but said he could not identify whether any of them were minors, according to court documents.
13: All right. Dennis, I'm not a, I know a couple things about the LDS Church. I don't know everything about the LDS Church. Is there any reason for a grown man to rub a little boy's naked buttocks in the church?
14: Absolutely no reason. You should put him in the wood chipper feet first.
13: So you don't agree with the whole plea deal is what you're saying?
14: No.
13: I know that when bad stuff happens, we get judged off the worst of the groups we identify with. Okay? I know that. And listen, LDS deals with it. Catholics deal with it. You know, if you're a fan of a team, you don't get judged on the best of your crew. You get judged on the worst. Right?
14: Exactly.
13: And exactly. I think we're all sick of it because at the end of the day, I don't necessarily care that this guy is a member of the church. I want to hear what other members of the same church have to say about it. Or, you know, I'm trying to think of what would be the LDS answer, and you speak for yourself, Dennis, not anybody else, but what would be a LDS-friendly answer as to why this guy should not register as a sex offender if he has touched so many kids inappropriately? Can you think of one?
14: I can't think of any, to be quite honest with you. It almost sounds like they're keeping something about the situation secret as to why that would be explainable. Because right now, the way that I heard it, that is not explainable.
13: No!
14: They're supposed to be, you know, taken out of anything even close to those kids. You know, preferably jail. And, you know, and then there's like a long road to repentance after that. And I stand by my previous wood chipper comment, to be quite honest with you.
13: Appreciate the Fargo-esque call. Thank you, Dennis.
14: Thank you.
13: If you're a member of the LDS Church, 208-336-3700, call in. Don't email, don't text. I believe in a jury of peers, which is why I am incredibly discriminating when I pick juries at times. Had this guy been a priest, I'd be asking for Catholics to call in. Had this guy been a rabbi, I'd be asking Jews to call in. He's not. So I want members of the LDS Church to call in. Because apparently, the church is in a deal to do everything they can to help this guy not register as a sex offender. And I'm an outsider thinking, why would they do that?
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5: 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Offer ends June 30th, insured by NCUA. Still got some slowing on the outbound connector merging on to westbound I-84. Pretty busy conditions still on the freeway from Cole through the Y into the Eagle Road interchange. Heavy traffic from Eagle Road all the way to the Garrity exit. Starting Friday, Midland Boulevard going to be closed between Linden and Usedick. Work scheduled to be completed by August 4th.
6: Weather from the CBS 2 Weather Center.
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5: From the CBS 2 Weather Center, more sunny, hot weather tomorrow with highs in the mid-90s. Thursday, we'll have a few more clouds. Temperatures drop to the upper 80s. Big changes move in on Friday with a good chance of rain. Highs in the mid to upper 70s. Wet weather continues through the weekend. By Sunday, the highs will only be in the 60s.
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0: of the Church of Jesus Christ of Latter-day Saints. 208-336-3700. If you are part of the LDS Church, 208-336-3700. It's not just a sin. It's a felony. Did I hear no jail time?
1: So they're going to ask for 30 years probation. Sentencing does not have to be taken. Sentencing recommendations does not have to be taken into consideration with a guilty plea, or with this specific one at least. And that's according to East Idaho News.
0: Because honestly, if I'm thinking about punishment, I'm thinking that this guy needs to have a cellmate dedicated for the next number of years to rub his buttocks. Undressed. But I'm not LDS. You belong to a church. This is your church. What do you think would be just? What do you think would be a correct punishment? Just punishment. I know. It's like, well, he just made a mistake. No need to ruin his life. He's accused of massaging little boys' buttocks unclothed. Multiple accusations. And I can't think for the life of me. I know a couple things about religion, but I can't think for the life of me what church ceremony would be anywhere near. Now, if somebody was Catholic and they accused somebody of waterboarding infants, like, no, that's not waterboarding. That's baptism. This is a different thing. I know it looks like waterboarding, but it's actually baptism. Bill, Nampa, member of the LDS Church. Bill, go ahead. You're on News Talk KBOI.
2: Yeah, I'm a little concerned about this because I had a brother-in-law who was a scout leader years ago, and pretty much the same sort of situation that is coming out to light now. And he got 15 years in prison, and he had to register the rest of his life, and he could not be around anybody under the age of 17.
0: Okay.
2: Unless he was escorted by another member of the family.
0: So
2: pretty heavy, you know. I'm sitting here with stuttering because of the fact I don't understand what this person who this to me, if you violate a child, it's the worst, one of the worst things next to murder that you could do, because children or young people respect older people, expecting them to treat them with respect, and this is not a way to treat anybody with respect.
0: So you would want Virgil Larson to register as a sex offender, and you would want him to spend time, a lot of time, in prison.
2: That's right. I think it would be right for him to do so. I don't know all the circumstances of it, but I know exactly what happened with my brother-in-law, and it was the same sort of thing. No touching the privates or anything like that. Just, you know,
0: inappropriate touching.
2: Right.
0: Appreciate the call, Bill. Now, if I said members of the LDS Church were weird, I'd have the phone banks full of LDS callers. If you're a member of the LDS Church, are you okay with a former youth minister avoiding registering as a sex offender and possibly not serving any time in jail after allegedly inappropriately touching six kids?
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14: A better life with Dr. Sanjay Gupta.
15: Osteoporosis affects millions of people in the United States and around the world. It's a disease that basically causes someone's bones to become weak, brittle, and porous, which can increase their risk of fractures. Now, the good news here is there are things you can do other than, or in addition to, taking medications to prevent fractures before it's too late. One is to up your intake of calcium and vitamin D. You also want to eat more protein. One functional medicine dietitian told us that that helps build muscle, and if you're building muscle strength, then you are also building bone strength. You want to be mindful of your workouts. The best ways to build bone density, one therapist told us, are going to be resistance exercises like lifting weights, and also exercises that make your bones take a bit of an impact, such as jumping or even running, just loading the bones a little bit more. I'm Dr. Sanjay Gupta, helping you live a better life.
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19: Fox News, I'm Angelo Bavaro. President Trump made the case for tariffs during a rally at a Mack Trucks plant
0: in Pennsylvania.
6: How don't you pay a tariff? You build your factory here and you hire American workers. It's quite simple, actually.
0: President Trump is trying to reverse polling that shows a majority of voters disapprove of his handling of the economy and tariff policies.
19: Fox's Jared Halpern. The Senate passed a war powers resolution blocking further military action in Iran. It's a measure seen as largely symbolic, Senate Minority Leader Chuck Schumer.
20: This war is disgusting, and we hate it, and it should be ended immediately.
19: The Trump administration is keeping military forces in the Middle East. That's despite lifting a naval blockade and launching a 60-day negotiating period aimed at securing a long-term agreement. 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
21: 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Offer ends June 30th, insured by NCUA. Still got some slowing on the outbound connector merging on to westbound I-84. Pretty busy conditions still on the freeway from Cole through the Y into the Eagle Road interchange. Heavy traffic from Eagle Road all the way to the Garrity exit. Starting Friday, Midland Boulevard going to be closed between Linden and Ustick. Work scheduled to be completed by August 4th.
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21: From the CBS 2 Weather Center, sunny mid-90s again tomorrow. Thursday, partly cloudy, highs in the upper 80s. Then rainy, cooler conditions move into the valley and stick around all weekend long. Friday's highs in the mid to upper 70s. Saturday will cool down to 70 with a chance of thunderstorms. Sunday's highs will only be in the 60s.
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23: It's not just religious groups, it's other vocations. Because if you remember, I don't know, maybe I'm dating myself. There used to be a song, Who Are the People in Your Neighborhood? So, you know, when you have police, teachers, firefighters, clergy, coaches taking advantage of their positions and then taking advantage of children. You know, I hear from a lot of parents that, you know, maybe their kid played on a team and the coach was kind of a jerk. That happens. Or they went somewhere and, you know, somebody at the location, didn't treat their little prince or princess in a, you know, to give them the customer service. They like, it happens. But when you cross the line of touching, you go from being a jerk and being an a-hole to a felon. And the idea that another adult would even suggest that somebody who's accused of 6 counts of sexual abuse, and then even consider the idea, an adult putting forward the idea of suspended prison sentence, no more than 30 years of probation. The idea that another adult would put that forward frightens and angers me all at the same time. I know that lawyers are supposed to be advocates for their clients. Advocates, and I mean beyond measure. Their job is to be their protector, argue on their behalf. I get it. I understand. But Virgil Larson, who was a leader at a local LDS church in Bannock County, according to the story on CBS2, is expected to plead guilty to giving children naked massages. And I think to myself, huh? You know what? I'm not just going to throw them to the wolves. I don't want to have a bash LDS session here. No, I want members of the LDS church to call and weigh in on this. That's what I want. I want members of the LDS church to call and weigh in. You want to change your first name? Go ahead. But all I ask is that you are a member of the LDS church. 208-336-3700. #670 on your Verizon wireless phone. This is, unfortunately, I'll probably get around to other people and discriminating the jury through different lines later on. Anita, Mama Bear. I like it when the Mama Bears call in. Anita is on the road listening to us on 670 AM. Anita, you're a member of the LDS Church.
1: Yes, I am.
23: Okay, I can only assume, and I like assuming, but I can only assume that you have kids.
1: Yes, I do.
23: And what would have been your reaction if you were a mom of one of the six kids this guy touched? And I just want to be massaging the naked body, focusing on the buttocks of your child.
1: He is a massage therapist, and it is connected to a sports program where that area can get sore, which I know some football exercises, that area does get very sore. Maybe, but it has to go through the parents. And if somebody is doing that to get a thrill, I think they need to be shot by a firing squad. I don't want the wood chipper because that's cruel and unusual, but I want an instantaneous death.
23: Anita, you know what? I got to tell you, I played high school sports. I was long before I even thought about radio. I was a physical therapy major, and I got to tell you, there's not a part on my body that I didn't pull, strain, sprain, break, contort, any of that. You know how many times I had a trainer massage my naked rear end just because I had a sore booty?
1: Never.
23: Never. Never happened.
1: Never.
23: Never happened.
1: Yeah. I think that guy probably needs a firing squad.
23: So, when you have... Problem is you don't answer for the church. I want to be clear on that. But at the same time, you have lawyers. This guy has lawyers. You have lawyers who are trying to make it so he doesn't have to register as a sex offender. Make it so he doesn't spend any time in jail. How does that make you feel as a member of that same church?
1: Well, I feel like our justice system is breaking down constantly. This ridiculousness of some places not even having bail anymore, so people don't ever have to show up.
23: Mm-hmm.
1: It's not a justice system anymore. It's just a way to make money off some people.
23: According to police reports, this is according to the story, the sheriff's office learned about the abuse from the Curtin-McConkie Law Office in Lehi, Utah, which represents the church. The law office disclosed the information to the Idaho Department of Health and Welfare.
1: And who's representing him and trying to get him off? I hope not the church.
23: I hope not either. I hope not either.
1: It just seems totally wrong to me, and there's no way he should get away with not being punished for it.
23: I appreciate the call, Anita. 208-336-3700. If you're a member, only LDS members call in. 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Paula, Nampa. You're on News Talk KBOI. Go ahead, Paula.
3: My husband's been a bishop. My dad's been a bishop. I've been active in the LDS Church for a long time. This puzzles me greatly because they take such extreme effort to keep children with two adults and never just with one adult. So I don't understand how this happened. I also don't know all of the details of what happened there. I do not condone them getting free if they have done what, you know, we're talking about, because that's not right, and our church does not condone that. My husband is a bishop. If anybody ever even told him that they had done something or something had happened to those children, he had to call in directly. He would be liable for that, and the church does not want children to be hurt. Now, I know, for example, in all of the primary classes with little children, they have to have two teachers in there so that these types of do not happen. I mean, they'll go into the other, where there's other adults, and pull them out and say, we only have one teacher in here. We can't have one teacher in there. So this is why I'm wondering how this Virgil managed to have these poor children by themselves. And this kind of stuff does happen, but I don't know that we have all of the correct information, because the church would never, ever try to get somebody off like that. That it becomes, they become their own entity. They have to go through the law themselves, and it's not the church that deals with that. But I can tell you that that's something that they have worked tirelessly to prevent injuring children like that.
23: He was a leader in the church. The three minors reported the abuse to their ward bishop. The law office disclosed the information to the Idaho Department of Health and Welfare. Let's see. According to one woman, Virgil Larson picked up her son from home and took him to his home for a massage.
3: Okay, that's the problem right there, because you're never supposed to even have one adult in a car with a child. You're supposed to always have two, and they're not supposed to be at his house. So that's where, you know, I don't know all the entrances of the law. I'm a daughter of a lawyer, and I know that there's things in the law that we don't understand. I mean, I don't understand and what's going on with him and his, but I can tell you this, the church does not promote or allow for children to be injured. In this case, it sounds like, you know, my child would have never gone alone with a man in a car. And that's not what we're allowed to do. They don't even,
23: you know, what's weird is the unfortunate part is, And I'm sorry, I shouldn't say this flippantly. Those who break the rules seldom even care about the rules. And people get other people's trust. You know, I'm not supposed to give Sophie the keys to my car. Yet I do every once in a while. Or maybe I'll make it more corporate. I'm not supposed to give Sophie the keys to my office. Yet every once in a while, it's really convenient for me to keep hosting this show and her to get something out of my office.
3: But, you know, that's not even in the same ballpark.
23: Oh, I know it.
3: Children.
23: Don't I know.
3: Children riding alone in a car with an adult male, that is not supposed to be done at all. They don't even like men and women going to meetings together, because there's been, you know, nothing. They don't want anything that can happen that can hurt people. And so, you know, I'm finding this that I, you know, my kids, my youngest is almost 50. So we're talking about in the olden days, I would not let them get in a car with a man by themselves. That's just not something I would do. And so, you know,
23: it takes vigilant parents. It takes vigilant parents, because you touched on something, and I appreciate the call. According to the story in the East Idaho News, the parents of all the kids making the allegations knew they were going to spend alone time with Virgil Larson.
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14: A better life with Dr. Sanjay Gupta.
31: They say consistency is key, but sometimes you just gotta switch it up. A new study out of Harvard School of Public Health found that varying your exercise routine could add years to your life. What exercise someone did didn't matter much. What did matter was that all the exercises together worked all the muscle groups in their body. Now, an added benefit to changing things up is it can help you push through the plateau effect. That's when your body gets so efficient at doing something that you actually stop getting better at it. And we know from previous research that specializing in any one sport at a young age can make someone actually more prone to injury. And as experts we talk to point out, even elite athletes switch up things with their workouts, making sure to target strength, cardio, flexibility, balance, and doing that every single week. I'm Dr. Sanjay Gupta, helping you live a better life.
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0: 88, all that changed. A Washington Free Beacon review is now found. Today, a Tallarico is trying to break the Texas Democratic dry spell. His campaign website makes no mention of his quote-unquote progressive values. As a state lawmaker representing a deep blue Austin district, right? Remember, this is Austin, keep Austin weird. This is where the people from California come in. And that's who he represents. He basically represents California that are the people that used to live in California that are now in this deep blue Austin district. And he gets to be weird and creepy, in the Texas legislature. But now he's running for the whole state. So you got to change all that. So now Tallarico, who used to not be shy about broadcasting his radical leftist views, and honestly, those are the views that got him the attention of the Democratic Party, that then said you would be perfect to go to Washington, D.C., has now scrubbed a whole lot of stuff from his website. I'm going to have all that coming up for you next. Ben Ferguson filling in for Mark Levin, 877-381-3811, 877-381-3811. Don't forget, you can grab my podcast every day, the Ben Ferguson Podcast as well. We'll be right back.
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5: Fox News, I'm Tom Rigotti. We now know who has the inside track to be the next governor of South Carolina. Alan Wilson defeated Lieutenant Governor Pamela Yvette for the GOP nomination. Trump backed Yvette in the closing days of the campaign, but then said he supported both candidates. Meanwhile, President Trump is pushing his own election priorities with Congress ahead of the midterms.
6: President Trump fixated on a singular goal.
7: We have to pass the Save America Act, which is voter ID, which is proof of citizenship.
6: But he's not getting his way. The president is exasperated at the Senate struggling to approve the bill.
5: It's Fox's Chad Pergram, a legal setback for the Trump administration when it comes to enforcing immigration law.
8: A federal judge in California issuing a nationwide injunction blocking immigration and customs enforcement officials from arresting individuals suspected of being in the U.S. illegally at or near immigration courthouses.
5: Fox's Kristen Goodwin, America's listening to Fox News.
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11: Prosecutors allege the plot called for explosive-laden drones to strike near the White House before sniper teams opened fire on attendees.
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13: My name is Sean, and I am the dean at St. Michael's Episcopal Cathedral in Boise, where we love summer, and we know that you love it too. 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
3: News. I'm Chris DeMeo. President Trump campaigning today at a Mack truck facility in Pennsylvania. He warns if Democrats win back control of Congress,
4: they voted against no tax on overtime, and if they got into office, you will have all of those taxes and all of that money that you're saving, including the big savings on Social Security. It's going to all be terminated. You're going to have to start paying again.
3: Many polls suggest the majority of Americans disapprove of the way the president's handling the economy. Senate Minority Leader Chuck Schumer says Democrats won't agree to reauthorize FISA until Acting National Intelligence Director Bill Pulte is removed from his post.
5: This is all up to the Republicans. As long as Pulte is there, there's not going to be any FISA agreement. It's up to them to get rid of him.
3: President Trump says he won't sign reauthorization of FISA unless Republicans can pass the SAVE Act. 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

At the Reflecting Pool, John C. Reilly says that empathy is a superpower. Sonny Hostin, the view and behind the scenes of our conversation. Father of Austin Metcalf, Jeff Metcalf. 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It is Kelsey Grammer.

0: is Will Kane Country. Streaming live at the Will Kane Country YouTube channel, the Will Kane Facebook page, but always here by simply following us at Spotify or on Apple. We're joined now by Fox Nation's The Patriot Wars, The Patriots War. It's hosted by Kelsey Grammer, and Kelsey Grammer joins us now. Hey, Kelsey.
1: Hey, man, how's it going? Thanks for having me.
0: Good. It's good. Yeah, it's good to have you back. It's good to have you back. And you're back. You're back talking about American history. This time it's up at Fox Nation. I think six episodes or three are up, and three more are coming, I think, this weekend, where we look at the stories, you know, from the beginning of the nation. But beyond the stories, what I like about this, Kelsey, is it's the process of, in part, telling us about these men, the men that become simply larger-than-life figures in our textbooks and literally statues that we see when we walk by. George Washington, Alexander Hamilton, Thomas Jefferson. But they become real men in this process of the Patriot War.
1: Yeah, I think we have an obligation to revivify these guys as they were. You know, I mean, they aren't, it's one of the most common sort of snubs about our founding fathers is that it was a bunch of old white guys. Well, they were really just a bunch of young men who were willing to die for something they believed in. We tend to obscure that a bit when we refer to them as just a bunch of powdered wigged dandies. These guys were fighting for a new form of government that has never been tried before at the time, and they made a difference. They made a difference that, you know, still refracts through our lives today, and it's worth noting, it's worth praising them for it, and it's worth thanking them for it.
0: I think the adjective that you used there that we don't fully appreciate often is they were young men. These guys were really young. Like, what was Jefferson when he was tasked with sitting down and writing the Declaration of Independence?
1: Thomas Jefferson was 33 years old when he wrote the Declaration of Independence, perhaps the most important political document in history.
0: And that puts him on the older end, right? Some of these guys were in their 20s. I think early 20s.
1: Oh, yeah. More of the rabble-rouser guys were more in their 20s. And, of course, Washington was, you know, a little bit older, but he'd fought in a war before. He'd been, you know, he was battle-seasoned, I guess you could say. But, of course, he hadn't had great successes, but he did have great courage. And that had been marked and documented, and people understood that this was a man capable of extraordinary self-sacrifice. And that's who they needed at the top of a nation that would actually be about guaranteeing liberties for every person alive. I mean, it was an extraordinary experiment.
0: Well, let's talk more about Washington. He's the subject, really, of the first episode of the Patriot War. So you talked about he hadn't necessarily met with a ton of victories before he was handed over this army. But then, interestingly, he didn't meet with immediate success either. He lost two major American cities within about a year's time frame: Philadelphia and what was it? Is it Boston? The other one that he had lost.
1: New York, yeah.
0: And yet. New York. Did anyone ever second guess the choice for Washington to lead the Continental Army?
1: Well, we don't know about it. There's not a lot of people that said, "Oh yeah, I'd rather do it instead. I would do it better than George would." I don't remember ever hearing that anywhere. But I think they all understood that he was probably the only guy who had the stones to pull it off, even though they knew that they were going against something extraordinarily large and difficult and challenging. And he had proven himself in that world before. He had come out not unscathed from the French-Indian War, but he actually blossomed from that as a man capable of extraordinary valor and conscience. And that was what I think, you know, was the character building part of him that actually made them understand that this was the right man for the job.
0: And then And part of this, I believe in one of these episodes as well, you talk about the attempted assassination of George Washington, which is not a story that you hear a lot about. What is the story behind the attempted assassination?
1: Well, Benedict Arnold set up his friends, but they were best friends. He was going to kill him, but they consistently, they put a bounty on his head like right away. There was always an energy that was trying to take him down. George Washington was, public enemy number one for the English. He was the guy at the top of the food chain. He was the one that was, they got him, they're done. You get the chief, he's gone.
0: Right.
1: The whole cause is lost. But he was just a remarkable guy. His tenacity, his understanding of what it was to actually spirit people onto something, to be able to hang in as long as he did for certain things. He was fighting a war where a third of the people weren't interested. They wanted to stay under British rule. Some of them left, and a third of the country didn't even care one way or the other. The other third was with him. And it was his sort of force of will that actually sustained the movement, sustained the cause to the point where we actually won. It's amazing. And
0: it's pretty wild to see how divided the country was that you just described.
1: Oh, yeah.
0: A third didn't care.
1: Just as bad as it is now.
0: A third was with the British.
1: Absolutely. Yeah. Absolutely. And we got, as now we're the battle lines are drawn again all the time, but most of them are just really political. There are some people bending the rules a little bit and going a little too far on the physical end of it, and hopefully they'll be put down actually in time. Because, violence is not the end, it's not the means to an end, a good end in this country. We have learned that the peaceful transfer of power is the most important thing about this country, and I want to see that sustained. I'm quite upset about what's going on in terms of thinking people can get in the street and start to riot and change things. It's effective in some ways, but we don't want to go back to the times what they were doing in Italy, before Il Duce and stuff like that. They were really killing each other, and I see that sort of gleam in the eye of some people. Now, it's not most. I think most Americans still love America, but the noisy ones usually get the attention, and I'd like that to change.
0: Let's take a quick break, but continue this conversation with Kelsey Grammer, the host of Fox Nation's The Patriot War, hosted by Kelsey Grammer on Will Kane Country.
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0: Welcome back to Will Kane Country. We are now still hanging out with the host of Fox Nation's The Patriot War, Kelsey Grammer.
27: I think you're right about your diagnosis of America. Most are not here, not in that mind state, not in that, don't have that gleam in their eye, don't have that lust for whatever's on the other side of, I don't know what we call it, political violence, riot, destruction, whatever it may be. But even you talking about the world that George Washington fought a Revolutionary War amidst, where a third of the country doesn't care, a third is unionist, and a third is perhaps revolutionary, it shows the power of at least not just get to gain the attention, but to make serious, serious change. And when your country starts to go in that direction, it does make you wonder, where's the brake handle? You know, where, how do you yeah. slow that down?
1: Yeah. I think education is going to be the key, real education. an understanding that we are connected to the same heartbeat that they had, a heartbeat that pulsed with freedom and real freedom, individual freedom, the right to try, the things that actually are important to us. And I mean, life, liberty, the pursuit of happiness. I mean, nothing guaranteed happiness, but you were given the right to try and to make sure that you did everything you could in your power to become the vision that you had for your life. And there's no other place like this. No other sort of set of things in place. There's no other group of things in place that actually will take you from one place, just an inception of an idea, to realizing that idea in such a short amount of time. This is the most powerful engine for human achievement ever. The capitalist free enterprise system that lives in America. And you know, you can bemoan its shortcomings, and sure, everything falls short a little bit, but we are able to fix it quicker and more fairly than any other government in the world.
0: You know, my favorite prove-up of that right now, Kelsey, is the World Cup visitors coming to America and their revelation of seeing, you know, the truth of America. And it's a form of, the word you use is education. It's a form of education, and perhaps it's the most compelling form of education, at least for those Europeans. Like, they're not going to go home the same. And the things that they hear in their media or in their classrooms about America will never be received in the same way. But when you say education, and obviously what you're doing here with this series is part of that education, I see two problems that you're trying to overcome. The first problem is that there's a bit of a rewrite of American history. So when you describe it the way that it accurately is, I believe, and the history that led to this, you know, there's a real, what's the right word? A real revulsion?
1: Let me interject
0: rejection
1: for a second.
0: Of these stories.
1: Yeah. There is a lens that is pretty popular these days from people who are really kind of in possession of extraordinary arrogance and ignorance at the same time. There is a group of people who consistently say, Thomas Jefferson, what an idiot to say that all men are created equal, and yet he was a slave owner. I mean, the man wrote at the age of 33 probably the most important political document in the history of mankind. And to really think that he wasn't aware of the irony that, yes, he grew up in a system of slave owners, but they don't understand that in the original draft of the Declaration of Independence, he talked about how the king had saddled them with the institution of slavery and its cruelty, and how it had to go. It had to be gotten rid of. They don't talk about how Thomas Jefferson, when he was the president of the United States, introduced a bill that did not pass, but to end slavery in 1803. They don't know this. So that's why I say it's a sort of a heady combination of ignorance and arrogance, because you can only take a look at something as extraordinary as the achievement of the Declaration of Independence and dismiss it if you're arrogant. And to dismiss it on the grounds that they dismiss it means you're also ignorant. So, okay, I've put myself out there. That's how I feel.
0: Well, I love it. I love that, because that's exactly what I'm talking about, okay? But then there's a secondary education component, Kelsey, right? And it is that I think, perhaps more innocently, there's a lot of Americans who look at these stories, like you just said, through the lens of the powdered wig. Like, how do I relate to something that, you know, I'm astounded by, you know, man on the street interviews about what people know about American history, American figures.
1: Yeah. So and our storytellers have an obligation to do this better.
0: Well, tell me about that, because you're right. I think it's hard to reach back in history and turn these human beings into somebody that you can relate to.
1: Right. Well, that's the point. So you just have to come at it from a place where you recognize, well, so a guy like me or a guy like any other historians that we know has an obligation.

0: Swap. The British Admiral told him, he says, you see that flag over there? That flag, it will not be there tomorrow. You may as well spend the night. So he spent the night on board that British man of war and prayed that the flag would remain standing. And the only way it stood and the only way it remained standing was that someone died and another man took his place. And another man and another man and another man. And holding up that flag was a personal cost. And if we understand things like that, we'll fly the flag. We won't burn it anymore. We understand what it cost somebody. Some young man who had dreams and a family and hopes and believed in something bigger than himself rushed up and took a hit for this country, for us. He did it for us. And we won't
1: you know,
0: betray them.
1: Jefferson, Francis Scott Key, Henry Knox, George Washington, Alexander Hamilton, these are the characters that are part of your series on Fox Nation. What was I going to ask you, Kelsey? Gosh, I was listening to you wax eloquently, and I was thinking about these characters.
0: I love that.
1: I know what I was going to ask you. So you think about these guys through the lens of risk, right? And there's, and you touched on it a moment ago. There is the risk, the bravery, the ambition to that we see that it's almost. This is almost easier to see through history, through time. The literal battle, the odds against the British. And then I think there's a tale on that character, that trait, that carries America, I'm waxing now, for at least 100 years, 150 years, right? That meant that same kind of risk tolerance manifesting in pushing west or drilling oil or starting businesses. And this, I do think it's the cultural distinguishing factor that makes us different than Europe. I think that, if you distilled it, it's that. Here's my question for you. We still have it? Like, do we still have that, Kelsey, or have we become the spoiled children of history?
0: No, I believe there are maybe some spoiled children among us, and maybe that can be laid at our feet specifically. Maybe that's our fault. Maybe we did that. But there's still so many people that... I mean, my 13-year-old daughter, Faith, is this extraordinary kid. She spends a lot of time upstairs in her room. But the stuff she's doing is amazing, and it's hers. She's an artist. She's a digital artist. It's not the way I would have done art when I was a kid, but she's done some extraordinary things, and this is the world where she lives. She's not tired. She's relentless in her pursuit of this gift she's been given that she's good at. I mean, I get inspiration all the time from young people and from the notion that, you know, we're nervous that they're just spending all their time on their devices. Some will. And we'll lose them, I'm afraid. But most kids, I think, now are poised to say, you know, we're putting these things down. We don't need them as much as you think we do. And that's American. That's sort of intrinsically American. There's something about the soil. I don't know. Maybe it's in the water. But there is this dream of freedom that still sort of beats the hearts of every person here. And it connects us directly to the Founding Fathers. I have this line. I say the future wisdom of this nation still lives in the words and deeds of our Founding Fathers. And I do believe that's true. And all we have to do is, like, you know, agitate the retina, vibrate the chord a little bit and say, listen, let's play this music together still. It's the best music that ever was.
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1: Fox News, I'm Chris DeMeo. The Senate approves a war powers resolution to block U.S. military action in Iran.
2: This war is disgusting, and we hate it, and it should be ended immediately.
1: Senate Minority Leader Chuck Schumer, it's the 10th time the Senate has tried to advance a war powers resolution, but this time more Republicans voted for the bill, expressing concerns about the war and the deal the president struck with Iran. President Trump, visiting a Mack Trucks facility in Macungie, Pennsylvania today, he says the administration's tariff policies are revitalizing manufacturing and bringing factories back.
3: All American roads will be filled with American trucks very shortly. Very few people are able to compete with us anymore. They used to rip us off. It was like we were a bunch of babies.
1: Democrats say the president hasn't done enough to fight inflation and make the country more affordable for working families. 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
6: Prosecutors allege the plot called for explosive-laden drones to strike near the White House before sniper teams open fire on attendees.
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0: Welcome back to Will Kane Country. We are now still hanging out with the host of Fox Nation's The Patriot War, Kelsey Grammer.
1: You know, I'm halfway reticent to ask you about Alexander Hamilton because he's gotten so much ink, over the past 10 years. But I was thinking about Alexander Hamilton, and in your stories here on Fox Nation, you do show a little more of this guy and who he was. And he was ridiculously ambitious. Unimpressed with the tasks given to him by George Washington, thought of himself as more than a messenger and this kind of thing. Do you at the end of this process, do you like Alexander Hamilton?
2: Oh yeah. Oh no, I like him. I mean, he's clearly a patriot. He's clearly willing to sacrifice himself. He just had a huge drive, and he had a notion about what heroic was. You know, he wanted to be heroic like George Washington was. He wanted to prove himself in battle. He wanted to do those sort of things. But his greatest gifts were not necessarily didn't fall into that category. But he actually did prove himself in battle. He did a pretty good job with I think it was the men from Rhode Island, and he was very impressive in that role. Once he, you know, complained and whined enough to George Washington to say, please give me a commission. So he finally did. But the show Hamilton, for instance, is interesting. But you know, they took a couple of liberties. You know, they had to make fun of Thomas Jefferson. You know, what did I miss and all that. None of that's particularly true. But it was fun. It was entertaining. And it brought to life in a way that young people could relate to it.
0: Right.
2: What they were going through,
0: right,
2: on a day-to-day level, and that was wonderful, and the passions, and the betrayals, and the affair, and you know, all that stuff. I mean, it's nothing different than what we experience all the time now. I mean, Thomas Paine wrote about calumny. Calumny is basically and that's 250 years ago, and calumny is gossip, basically, is slander. We deal with it on a daily level in a political situation, and in our professional careers as well. People just have this thing about them. They like to go after others sometimes, and it's the smaller part of us that still gives into that stuff. But
0: right.
2: the greater angels that we have, they will rise to the occasion when they have to. I believe in America. I believe we're going to be fine. And damn the torpedoes. These guys, they'll be okay. We'll get past it, and they will too. Honestly, I think they'll see the wisdom in it of believing in America.
0: The last question for you, Kelsey, because you've mentioned him like three times, Jefferson. I'm curious, who is your favorite? You like Hamilton. Are these like your children? You're not going to tell me who your favorite was. You've done episodes on each one of these guys. Who is your favorite?
2: No, I like all of them. It's Thomas Jefferson. Because of his imagination, because of his scholarship and his ability, he got it. He was able to put into words what it is that we long for, what we hunger for. Washington was able to put it into action, to fight for it. But even Washington would tell you that he wasn't as eloquent. I mean, Washington did finally say, he said, listen, if anybody thinks we got here without a divine hand, without providence, then you're all crazy. But Jefferson knew how to put it into language that everybody could understand. And of course, what's interesting is now it's all in, you know, cursive. They don't teach cursive anymore in school. I don't think it's as diabolical as trying to distance us from our founding fathers, because that's the way they wrote. But maybe. But Jefferson's my guy, yeah.
0: I think Jefferson's my guy too. Always has been. I like Jefferson, and I like Kelsey Grammer as well. Kelsey Grammer and Patriot, The Patriot War, hosted by Kelsey Grammer on Fox Nation right now. It's always good to talk to you, Kelsey. Thanks for spending time with us today.
2: It's a pleasure, man. Thanks. Thank you.
0: All right, there he goes. From the Declaration of Independence to the betrayal of Benedict Arnold, relive the moments that forged a nation, the Patriot War. It's available now, only on Fox Nation.
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1: Welcome back to Will Cain Country. People are so stupid. Let me show you how stupid they are. Some of Dan's friends have been making their way to the National Mall. They're super into the reflecting pond. They do not want the reflecting pond to be a success.
15: It wasn't a success.
1: Check out some of Dan's Okay. All right. So this is some of Dan's friends down there in D.C.
15: I can't believe I have to play this.
16: Al, she is doing good today. I'm in Team Elmley. Everybody's proud of you. You are single-handedly doing more to fight fascism than any American has.
15: I do not claim them.
17: Just remember, he's eating breakfast with these people, brunch, on Sundays and Saturdays.
1: That's the brunch crew.
15: No, that's the
1: brunch crew.
15: I don't hang out with people with different colored hair like that. I do not. It's a misrepresentation of my friends.
1: You're a bigot towards people with different colored hair?
15: I guess so. You're right. I shouldn't be.
1: That was a bunch of ladies in all of their rotundity and colored hair with a trans flag standing over the reflecting pond. Reflecting pool or reflecting pond?
15: Reflecting pool.
1: Cheering on the algae. and telling the algae that it's done more to fight fascism than any single person in America.
15: I mean, they're not far off. No, okay.
1: Oh, my God.
15: I'm kidding.
1: This is the number one story, right?
15: Uh-huh.
1: Is this the number one story on the left?
15: The number one by a long shot.
17: It's nowhere anywhere
1: else. Is this
17: else.
1: Why...
17: Just the left.
1: Is this why MS Now's ratings are up?
15: Absolutely.
1: Are you telling me that 200... They want to tune in for algae talk?
15: Yeah. I mean, forget the $14 million of taxpayer money that we wasted, but it's okay.
1: All right, Patrick.
17: Nobody cares about millions of dollars worth of taxpayer money, any of this crap. The left never, like, they spend $100 billion on, you know, giving trans legal immigrants voting rights. And then it's like, oh, we spent $14 million on a reflecting pool. Who gives a crap? Like, nobody cares. And it's the same thing
15: but
17: with Republicans. Nobody cares about spending money in this country. Nobody cares.
15: Well, they gave the job to a donor, so that's a little questionable, but, you know.
1: Get him, Patrick, about the saboteurs. They're ripping up the floor.
15: It was coming up already, and they're just showing how it was coming up. That's all. People are getting arrested for putting their hands in the pool. Like, come on. There's undercover agents surrounding this pool, that, and people just put their hand in and are getting arrested.
17: Why are they putting their hands
1: in? Okay. I'll have it. I'm not going to have that on this show. That is complete. That is the kind of bullshit that should not even pass the most common sense smell test. Do you believe that? I don't care if your friends believe that. Do you believe that people are getting arrested in America for putting their hand in a reflecting pool? Somewhere right now, there's someone facing a charge or sitting behind bars for putting their hand in a reflecting pool. That you believe?
15: It's possible. There's also no proof that there's a 350-foot
1: gash. No, it's not possible. You made an affirmative statement. We're not talking about what's possible. It's possible the comet hits Earth. I'm talking about you made an affirmative statement that that is happening.
15: This is what's being espoused by
1: you
15: the
1: left. You believe that's happening?
15: I don't know personally. That's what's being told by the left. That's what everyone is saying.
1: That is such a nonsense. Because, dude, come on. You've got to be a more critical thinker in what you consume. Like, that is like...
15: I'm just giving you
1: proven track record of somebody putting... poison in your Doritos Cool Ranches, and you're like, I'm gonna eat the Cool Ranch anyway. That is designed to make you believe, oh my God, it's a fascist. He's arresting people for putting their hands in their pool. Now, you said a lot of true things to get to that really, really false thing. Are there undercover agents around the reflecting pool? Yes. Are they arresting people? Yes.
15: Is there a gas
1: for putting their hands in the water? For putting their hands in the water? That's why you think they're being arrested? What is that criminal charge? What would that criminal charge be?
15: Tampering? I don't know.
1: Putting your hand in a reflecting pool?
15: Maybe they didn't get to pulling it up yet. I'm just saying what people... I'm not believing this myself. I'm just...
1: There's videos. I saw one this morning. The undercover agent walks up, and then he starts asking her questions, what she's doing.
15: Mm-hmm.
1: You know, she's leaning over the water.
15: No,
1: okay.
15: They're definitely pulling it up.
1: Is she putting something in the water? That's a worthy thing to ask, right? That's like, are you putting things in there that make the algae grow? Are you, you know, whatever? Is poison the right word? You're vandalizing the water, or you're reaching in and pulling up the lining, which they're doing right now.
15: Well, there's chunks in the
1: water.
15: That's
1: what they're doing.
15: There's chunks in the water. There's an Olympian that was literally just arrested. There was a chunk just like in the water, and he just took it out, and that's what he was arrested for, allegedly.
1: I don't buy anything you just said.
15: Okay.
1: I don't buy it. Go ahead. Show me the video and give me the facts. That he simply removed debris from the water. He didn't pull it up. He didn't contribute to the vandalization.
15: Okay. But they're not it's already coming up the paint, and so they're pulling out chunks, is what I'm seeing and what is being reported from certain outlets. And there's algae in it.
17: But if that's the case, why are they
1: doing that?
17: And where's the algae coming from?
15: Yeah, I don't know that.
17: Like, it's literally a pool.
15: Yeah.
17: There's no water coming in or out.
15: They put different chemicals and different water in it. Whoever did this, I think, just messed up the job a little bit. And so the algae is just from whatever they put in there after the paint job.
1: What about this? What about one of these vandals did it? Put something in there to make algae grow.
15: You think the vandals did it?
1: I think it's a real possibility. Well, I think it's actually a probability.
17: That makes sense.
1: Did you see the story last week? Somebody poisoned the grass at the White House to make it say 86-47 last week. Did you see that?
15: Mm-hmm.
1: So why would I not think they do this?
15: You could think that.
1: It's the number one story on MS Now.
15: Great ratings. It's just such a nonsense thing. I mean, we have so much going on. I'm just kind of, you know, bringing it because it's just a funny story.
1: Here, you've got a video. Let's watch one of the people being arrested.
15: What? Hang on.
1: On Will Kane Country.
15: Hang on.
17: Okay, so
12: why'd you do it?
18: I was yelling at the Oklahoma State Troopers.
12: Why?
18: I was yelling at them.
12: I know, but why were you yelling at them?
18: Because they're here.
12: But
18: the Oklahoma State Troopers.
12: I know, but why would you be yelling at them? Like, just because they're here? I'm just trying to better understand
18: the boot. If you love the boot, lick it.
15: He's yelling.
1: Was that? So he's arrested for what? Yelling at Oklahoma State Troopers?
15: Mm-hmm.
1: By his own testimony. I mean, that's what he's saying.
15: Sure.
1: That's the equivalent of, I didn't do nothing.
15: They found...
1: When people are getting arrested.
15: Yeah. I did something, but not that. They found some dead ducks, which is sad, too.
1: Dude, if they're finding dead ducks, is that not a clue?
15: Yeah. That something got screwed up.
1: Oh, man, I can't imagine. I can't imagine the people... loosely defined, who have attempted to assassinate the president twice, cheered on the murder of Charlie Kirk, would somehow see it below themselves to algae up the reflecting pond. Pull up the lining of their flame. That they wouldn't stoop that low. No, no way.
15: No way.
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0: Welcome back to Will Kane Country. But Messi is the greatest of all time. What do you want me to say? Messi is the greatest of all time.
1: Just he put
0: so much so that you even care, Patrick. So much so that you even care about Lionel Messi.
2: I have a picture with a Messi cutout from like Lowe's or something. Yeah, I love Messi.
1: Odd pairing.
2: I'm not even a soccer
0: fan. Hey, I did this on the show, on the TV show one time. Or no, maybe we did it here and you guys put it on social media. I can't remember which it is, but it was like, the question was who are the most famous athletes in the world? And it's just, it's not a subjective thing, right? It's an objectively measurable thing. And it's not close. It's not close. The difference between number 1, 2, and then whoever number 3 is, the drop from number 2 to number 3 is massive. It's gigantic. It may be LeBron. LeBron be number 3. But Cristiano Ronaldo and Lionel Messi are so far and away the most famous athletes on the planet that it's a joke. It's a joke. And how many people commented, like, they said I was out of touch, that I don't know, you know, the audience, or I, because they were like, I don't know who this Messi guy is, and the last name's kind of funny, so they're like, Messi, like, I've never heard of this Messi guy, but I do know who Tom Brady is. I'm like, that's awesome that that's where you live. That's awesome that that's how you think, but that's not the reality. It's not the world, and you are living in the time of the greatest soccer player of all time, doing the greatest things of all time
1: at an older age.
0: He's just become the 38 years old. He just became the all-time leader in World Cup goals scored. Mm-hmm. There's been 2 games, and he scored 5 goals in those 2 games.
1: Insane, dude.
0: Which, by the way, if you guys want to find a way to get into the World Cup, that the goal race is pretty fascinating because 3 of the world's best players right now are in a race. And you could add, well, to see what happens today, we can make it 4.
1: I mean, Ronaldo's got
0: Lionel Messi
1: back.
0: Lionel Messi has 5. Kylian Mbappe has 4. Erling Haaland has 4 right there. And they're both just, every time you watch them play, they're both just dominating. It's incredible. And then we'll see what happens with Harry Kane. I wasn't talking about Ronaldo because Ronaldo has 0. But he's got to catch up big.
1: Can I just say, though, people are forgetting that they play for their country and they don't always have the best players around them. So, like, everyone's like, Ronaldo's not scoring, but he's not scoring because he doesn't have as good as players from his country that are around him. I know he's...
0: Incorrect.
1: Really?
0: Incorrect. Portugal's great. Portugal's the top 5 team in the world, top 6, 7. He's not playing well. I mean, there was videos on how bad he played in that first game.
1: It's crazy, though.
0: Individually. Now, we'll see. Maybe he'll turn it around today.
1: Yeah.
0: He plays today. Maybe he'll turn around. But Portugal's legit.
1: All right.
0: Very legit. All over the field.
1: I just couldn't think
0: every
1: that,
0: position.
1: Because as the best player, you kind of take over, like the Harry Kanes, the Messis. You just take over. That's who you are. You're the superstar. You know, you have your guys who are around you. And he's just not doing it. So I just assumed it would be the guys propping him up.
0: Messi and Ronaldo are older than all these guys, you know. Sure. Haaland is in his 20s. Kane is in his lower 30s. Mm. So that's the point. Like, maybe Ronaldo's finally turned the corner, and Messi hasn't, you know, at 38 years old. Most of the world's great soccer players are done by about 34 years old.
1: That's what... And also Messi, you know, people ask why Messi went to the MLS, and it's for this exact reason, right? I mean, correct me if I'm wrong, but so he can play kind of, you know, more casually and still prepare for the World Cup, but not have to, you know, in other leagues.
0: I don't know if that's why. I think it could have been $140 million a year that got
1: also
0: him
1: that.
0: To Miami.
1: And stayed
2: also
1: in the
2: pub sub
1: team, but yeah. But I mean, just
2: look at that. He's also in South Florida.
1: He's accomplished so much that he doesn't need to do more except the World Cup.
0: Messi is the second highest compensated athlete in the world at 100 and I think he's at 140. You can look this up. A year. That's salary and endorsements. You know what Ronaldo is?
2: 200.
0: Number 1. Yeah. $280 million a year.
1: Messi is 140.
2: Okay. 280.
0: He's in Saudi Arabia though. They are
2: maybe that's the problem.
0: To come over there.
2: Yeah. Maybe he's a little change of scenery.
0: And by the way, what's the tax rate in Saudi Arabia? 0? I think it literally is 0, right? Pretty hard to turn that down. Pretty hard to turn that down. 0. All right.
2: I just can't get over the fact that I'm older than Messi now. I remember playing sports video games, and like you know, having to go, oh, I'll say I'm 18 even though I'm 15, you know, because I'm not old enough. And now it's like, oh no, I'm older than all the players. Was that ever something that you struggled with?
0: But not right away. I think you've got another couple years of like not having it. Once you're my age and they're closer to your kids' age,
1: that's when it becomes.
0: Like the kids, the dudes that are. Cooper Flagg is 1 year older than my son. You know, it's insane. 1 year older than my son. The kids that are getting drafted tonight in the NBA are 18, 19 years old. It's insane.
1: That's crazy.
0: All right, that's going to do it for us today here on Will Kane Country. Thanks for hanging out. We'll be back again tomorrow, and you need to follow us on Spotify or Apple so you never miss an episode. See you next time.

0: My name is Sean, and I am the Dean at St. Michael's Episcopal Cathedral in Boise, where we love summer, and we know that you love it too. 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
8: We are Red Eye Radio. He's Eric Cronin, and I'm Gary McNamara. So, yeah, I really think, you know, when you talk about some of the emails you've gotten where, you know, people say, well, my Democrat friends aren't as, you know, wild and crazy as that. Well, talk to them and ask them if they'll actually defend it and go through all the different things.
9: Yeah.
8: And you get a blank stare. Because I have not found one Democrat, and I know a lot.
9: Yeah. Yeah.
8: That will actually argue any of these points. They'll just throw back at you, well, you're just, you know, you're a right-wing talk show host, and so you're just throwing... They won't actually debate the issues. They throw the labels back at you.
9: Yeah.
8: Their defense is, you know, where I stand on, you know, where I stand on the issues. And it, but it doesn't matter. It doesn't matter if I say I criticize the Republican Party all the time. They're not as conservative. Well, you're a conservative then. And as a conservative, you're intolerant of what? Explain. Well, I'm just done with this. I'm not going to get into an argument with you. And they turn around and they walk away and I'm just smiling.
9: Yeah.
8: I'm like, no, we're just having a discussion. I'm not angry.
9: Right.
8: I'm not angry at you or anything.
9: Right. No.
8: And so I really think there's a huge segment of Democrats, especially in the Heartland, that are in complete denial.
9: Right.
8: They're in the denial stage right now.
9: No, I think they are.
0: My name is Sean, and I am the Dean at St. Michael's Episcopal Cathedral in Boise, where we love summer, and we know that you love it too. 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
11: We are Red Eye Radio. 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Just understand that Goldman lost in New York. Mr. Yeah. Impeachment of Trump.
12: Yeah.
11: Lost in New York, down right now with over 95% of the votes in. By 32 points.
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16: Fox News, I'm Chris DeMeo. The Senate approves a war powers resolution to block U.S. military action in Iran.
17: This war is disgusting and we hate it and it should be ended immediately.
16: Senate Minority Leader Chuck Schumer, it's the 10th time the Senate has tried to advance a war powers resolution, but this time more Republicans voted for the bill, expressing concerns about the war and the deal the president struck with Iran. President Trump set to meet Wednesday with NATO Secretary General Mark Rutte, where Iran will likely be part of the conversation. Rutte says NATO countries agree with the president's handling of Iran.
18: You see now massively European allies pre-positioning their assets close to the strait, so to be able to help, for example, when it comes to demining.
16: Rutte appearing on Fox's special report with Brett Baer, he says that the president is doing exactly what is needed. 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
0: My name is Sean, and I am the dean.

0: at Red Eye Radio. He is Eric Carlin. I'm Gary McNamara. And this little button there, Gary, is the on and off button.
1: Yeah, that's what that does. Turn the microphone on so people can actually hear you. Yeah.
0: You ready for our audio cut of the day? Got to play it one more time.
1: All right. Let's play it.
0: Because this isn't like New York City, mm-hmm. where the Democrat Socialists of America are just like, hey, United States sucks. Let's destroy it. You got like Tallarico here in Texas trying to ride the fine line.
1: Yeah, yeah.
0: All right. So here we go.
1: All right.
0: Here's the latest that the Republicans are using against him.
2: Yeah, and that's, you know, I always think of myself as a Christian who hates Christianity,
3: yep.
2: right?
0: Now, the only thing,
1: yeah,
0: the only thing that would make sense on, you know, to have that kind of explanation,
1: right,
0: would be for me to say something like, I'm a Buffalo Bills fan who hates the Bills.
1: No, that I get.
0: Because they've never won a Super Bowl.
1: That I get. That I certainly understand. Yeah.
0: And many people would not accept that explanation from me either.
1: Yeah, probably not. But
0: it's just, it's hilarious because I don't know when he said it. I know that the Fox headline was hilarious.
1: Yeah.
0: You know, the Fox head. That's where I first saw it. And I died laughing because of how they wrote. I'm trying to find it. I got it in my pile of stuff here. Where is it? Yeah. Okay. Oh, there's the other thing that he said. He said his imagination, Tallarico says, his imagination is limited by his white maleness. That's the other thing. We'll have that coming up. Plus, Trump promoting national constitutional carry.
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5: 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His language is indistinguishable from the language of so many people on the left at this point.
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7: Fox News, I'm Sue Guzman. NATO Secretary General Mark Rutte will meet with President Trump today to discuss Iran.
8: I think the president is doing exactly what is needed, degrading Iran's nuclear capability. Could you imagine if Iran would get its hands on the nuclear weapon?
7: Rutte with Fox's Brett Baer. He says he fully supports the president, calling Iran an exporter of chaos. Three congressional candidates endorsed by Democratic Socialist Mayor Zohra Mamdani, sweeping the primaries Tuesday, including two who bested longtime Democratic incumbents. Earlier, President Trump warned what could happen if Democrats take back control of Congress.
9: They voted against no tax on overtime, and if they got into office, you will have all of those taxes and all of that money that you're saving, including the big savings on Social Security.
7: America's listening to Fox News.
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3: We are Red Eye Radio. He's Eric Carley, and I'm Gary McNamara. So, yeah, I really think, you know, when you talk about some of the emails you've gotten where, you know, people say, well, my Democrat friends aren't as, you know, wild and crazy as that. Well, talk to them and ask them if they'll actually defend it and go through all the different things.
4: Yeah.
3: And you get a blank stare. Because I have not found one Democrat, and I know a lot,
4: that
3: will actually argue any of these points. They'll just throw back at you, well, you're just, you know, you're a right-wing talk show host, and so you're just throwing. They won't actually debate the issues. They throw the labels back at you.
4: Yeah.
3: Their defense is, you know, where I stand on, you know, where I stand on the issues. And it, but it doesn't matter. It doesn't matter if I say I criticize the Republican Party all the time. They're not as conservative. Well, you're a conservative then. And as a conservative, you're intolerant of what? Explain. Well, I'm just done with this. I'm not going to get into an argument with you. And they turn around and they walk away and I'm just smiling.
4: Yeah.
3: I'm like, no, we're just having a discussion. I'm not angry.
4: Right.
3: I'm not angry at you or anything.
4: Right. No.
3: And so I really think there's a huge segment of Democrats, especially in the Heartland, that are in complete denial.
4: Right.
3: They're in the denial stage right now.
4: No, I think they are.
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5: Now, over the next 60 days, they'll be resolving Iran's nuclear program and the issues surrounding it while keeping the Strait of Hormuz open.
1: What happens next?
5: Prosecutors allege the plot called for explosive-laden drones to strike near the White House before sniper teams opened fire on attendees.
1: Happens here.
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7: Fox News, I'm Chris DeMeo. The Senate approves a war powers resolution to block U.S. military action in Iran.
8: This war is disgusting, and we hate it, and it should be ended immediately.
7: Senate Minority Leader Chuck Schumer. It's the 10th time the Senate has tried to advance a war powers resolution, but this time more Republicans voted for the bill, expressing concerns about the war and the deal the president struck with Iran. President Trump set to meet today with NATO Secretary General Mark Rutte, where Iran will likely be part of the conversation. Rutte says NATO countries agree with the president's handling of Iran.
9: You see now massively European allies pre-positioning their assets close to the strait, so to be able to help, for example, when it comes to demining.
7: Rutte appearing on Fox's special report with Brett Baer. 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
0: My name is Sean, and I am the dean at St. Michael's Episcopal Cathedral in Boise, where we love summer, and we know that you love it too. 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

0: My name is Sean, and I am the dean at St. Michael's Episcopal Cathedral in Boise, where we love summer, and we know that you love it too. 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
3: We are Red Eye Radio. He's Eric Harney, and I'm Gary McNamara. Just understand that Goldman lost in New York. Impeachment of Trump.
4: Yeah.
3: Lost in New York. Down right now with over 95% of the votes in by 32 points.
4: Wow.
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8: Fox News, I'm Sue Guzman. Three far-left progressive candidates endorsed by Mayor Mamdani in New York sweeping their primary races Tuesday. And Alan Wilson defended Lieutenant Governor Pamela Evett for the GOP nomination for South Carolina governor. President pushing his own election priorities with Congress ahead of the midterms.
9: President Trump fixated on a singular goal.
10: We have to pass the Save America Act, which is voter ID, which is proof of citizenship.
9: But he's not getting his way. The president is exasperated at the Senate struggling to approve the bill.
8: Fox's Chad Pergram, a legal setback for the Trump administration regarding immigration law.
11: A federal judge in California issuing a nationwide injunction blocking immigration and customs enforcement officials from arresting individuals suspected of being in the U.S. illegally at or near immigration courthouses.
8: Fox's Kristen Goodwin. 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
0: My name is Sean, and I am the dean at St. Michael's Episcopal Cathedral in Boise, where we love summer, and we know that you love it too. 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More information can be found at stmichaelscathedral.org. 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Come celebrate at the corner of 8th and State. We would love to meet you.
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0: 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I'm Sue Guzman on the Fox News Rundown.
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3: Securing America.
4: President Trump will kick off the Great American State Fair with a rally tonight on the National Mall, which will include a flyover from the Air Force's F-16 demonstration team. The F-16 commander is Major Taylor Heister, who joined Fox's America's Newsroom on Tuesday.
5: We'll be over Washington, D.C. just after the president's remarks.
4: And Major Heister admits there is a bit of excitement involved for him and his team.
5: I remember as a little boy seeing flyovers or seeing fighter jets fly around Washington, D.C. or wherever, just imagining that I could be there and then to have that opportunity as an American that grew up and wanted to do that as special. So it is a rush for sure.
4: He added that opportunities like that are reflective of what the country represents.
5: I think that that promise that America offers you, that where you start doesn't necessarily determine where you end up, is exactly what the Founding Fathers had in mind. So what a special time to be part of it.
4: The Great American State Fair opens to the public Thursday. Kevin Uretsky, Fox News.
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7: None of us gave our consent for you to sign our education away to a robot.
8: That's a high school student speaking at a school board meeting in Pennsylvania. Their families fume over what they see as an over-reliance on devices like Chromebooks and tablets in classrooms within the Lower Marion School District. It's a debate being had in districts all across the country. The Los Angeles Unified School Districts Board sided with the parent group, voting to become the first major U.S. school system to reverse course on ed tech. The resolution includes a ban on devices entirely until second grade and prohibits older students from accessing streaming platforms like YouTube. The board states that the resolution, quote, aligns our classrooms with what research, neuroscience, and our own lived experience are telling us. Experts predict as well a wave of change is on its way. A handful of states are currently considering legislation to restrict device-driven classroom instruction. With Fox on Tech, Alexandria Hoff, Fox News.
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3: Fox on Games, your insider's cheat code to gaming.
9: Claude Gamel, one of the four French brothers who founded Ubisoft in their home country, has died at the age of 69 after a plane crash in France. The studio built the Assassin's Creed franchise, many games associated with Tom Clancy's military-based books, and the Far Cry series. While he left the company to make gaming and audio accessories under his own name, his brother Yves still runs the studio. An instructor on a plane also died. And Valve's console has announced its price point, and the Steam Machine isn't following the traditional loss leader model of the other console makers. Usually, Nintendo, Sony, and Microsoft sell a console at a loss and make a profit on games and licensing fees. The base model is just over $1,000 without a controller, but you'll be able to plug in a mouse and keyboard and any other controller that you can use with a PC. You can choose $200 to upgrade the memory from 515 gigabytes to 2 terabytes and add a specialized Steam controller for another two bills. Eamon Dignam, Fox News.
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11: I wanted to just take the opportunity to ask people to beg people to come forward. Somebody knows something. We are in agony.
10: It's now being made public that the second ransom note intended for the Guthrie family read that Nancy Guthrie had passed away after being taken from her home. Sources tell Fox the wording is believed to have read that Nancy Guthrie was, quote, buried with nature, which differs from the first ransom note that reportedly said Nancy was safe and demanded cryptocurrency for her return. The mother of Today's Show co-anchor Savannah Guthrie was first reported missing from her home near Tucson, Arizona, February 1st. The 84-year-old was last seen the previous night around 9:45 p.m., 10 days after she was reported missing, the FBI recovered chilling doorbell camera images of an armed and masked man outside of her home the morning of her disappearance. Her disappearance remains a mystery. There's more on this story at foxnews.com or subscribe to the Fox True Crime Podcast. I'm Gianna Gelosi with your Fox True Crime Minute.
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3: I'm Maria Bartiromo, and this is the Fox Business Report.
4: A choppy trading session on Tuesday with stocks ending lower as investors sold off high-flying tech names due to jitters about AI companies' heavy spending. Semiconductors fell ahead of Micron Technology's earnings release this afternoon. Its stock tumbled 13%. The memory chip maker is one of the biggest winners from the AI boom. Shares of SpaceX rose 1% after three straight days of declines. Shelby McFadden of The Motley Fool on SpaceX's trading volatility.
5: There is still a lot of time to go for them to defy the odds of the one-year sort of pop and drop, so I'm not surprised to see this sort of behavior.
4: The Dow down 46 points, the Nasdaq lower by 580, S&P 500 down 107. Memory chip maker Micron Technology will be releasing earnings after the bell today, which will be another AI test. That's your Fox Business Report. I'm Hillary Barsky.

0: My name is Sean, and I am the dean at St. Michael's Episcopal Cathedral in Boise, where we love summer, and we know that you love it too. 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More information can be found at stmichaelscathedral.org. 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Come celebrate at the corner of 8th and State. We would love to meet you.
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10: This is America in the Morning from Westwood One. I'm John Trout. Coming up this half hour,
11: the Senate for the first time has approved a war powers resolution seeking to block U.S. military action against Iran. Sagar Meghani, Washington.
12: Sentences handed down in an attack on an ICE detention center in Texas. I'm Clayton Neville.
13: Amazon Prime Day Top 5. I'm the new old tech guy, Chuck Palm.
14: The government opposes a plan to auction more than 100 artifacts recovered from the wreckage of the Titanic. I'm Julie Walker.
10: Big tech drags down the markets. Damian Troisi has a report from Wall Street. And in sports, an NBA draft recap with our John Stolness. That and more all ahead after these messages.
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0: My name is Sean, and I am the dean at St. Michael's Episcopal Cathedral in Boise, where we love summer, and we know that you love it too. 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Come celebrate at the corner of 8th and State. We would love to meet you.

0: Bye. Welcome back to America in the Morning. It's the first Wednesday of summer, and there's more potential severe weather. Here's AccuWeather.com meteorologist LaTroy Thornton.
1: A large portion of the western states, at least areas just away from the west coast itself, look to have a rather hot stretch continue through today, with much of the Pacific Northwest in line for temperatures rising 5 to 15 degrees above historical averages once again. This latest day of persistent heat in the region brings the risk for heat-related illnesses among heat-sensitive populations even higher. But some relief does come to the northwest later this week, and eventually some showers as well. The heat persists through at least Thursday in the southwest, though, where strengthening high pressure knocks back any chances of rain, and highs reach at least 5 to 10 degrees above the historical average for many places, from interior California through the Four Corners region. However, more comfortably cool conditions remain over coastal areas. The hot and dry conditions keep the wildfire risk elevated across a large portion of the west as well, with gusty winds, low humidity, and the risk for widely separated dry thunderstorms continuing through tomorrow, especially from the Four Corners region into Wyoming, to support the rapid start and spread of fires. More active conditions stretch to the east of there, from southeastern Wyoming, south and east through much of Kansas, parts of the Texas Panhandle, nearly all of Oklahoma, and places as far south and east as the Florida Panhandle, and storms through tonight may bring large hail and damaging winds of at least 70 to 80 miles per hour. There may also be an afternoon thunderstorm around the Florida Peninsula, with a chance for a thunderstorm any time from Missouri into Wisconsin and Michigan, where storms and some showers become more widespread, also extending north and west through much of Minnesota into North Dakota. The eastern seaboard looks dry today, but a shower could sneak into portions of northern New England by this afternoon. That's the weather across America. I'm AccuWeather.com meteorologist LaTroy Thornton.
0: 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I'm John Trout. The U.S. Senate has approved a war powers resolution in a rebuke to President Trump over the Iran conflict. House Democrat leader Hakeem Jeffries strongly criticized Republicans and the Trump administration for a reckless and costly military engagement in the Middle East. Here's Washington correspondent Sagar Magani with more.
2: The Senate, for the first time, has approved a war powers resolution seeking to block U.S. military action against Iran. It was a stunning turnaround from the 9 earlier times the Senate tried to stop the war.
3: The yeas are 50, the nays are 48.
2: Before the vote, Virginia Democrat Tim Kaine said this was different.
4: We're acting with more knowledge, even since the vote we had last week.
2: The resolution's largely symbolic and does not fully carry the force of law. Still, it reflects growing concerns from Republicans over the war and President Trump's deal with Iran to end it. Top Senate Democrat Chuck Schumer says the message is simple.
5: Only Congress has the power to take our nation to war, not Donald Trump alone.
2: The president was already due on Capitol Hill tomorrow to meet with GOP senators. Sagar Magani, Washington.
0: 8 people who were convicted in an attack on officers at an ICE detention center in Texas last summer received their sentences Tuesday. Correspondent Clayton Neville says an ICE officer survived after being shot in the neck.
6: The shooting happened last July at the Prairie Land ICE detention facility in Alvarado, Texas, when a small group was demonstrating with fireworks. Organizers said those fireworks were used solely to gain the attention of the detainees. While family members of the defendants pleaded for leniency, claiming the demonstration got out of control, the so-called ringleader, Benjamin Champagne Song, was sentenced to 100 years in prison. He was found guilty of attempted murder of officers and employees. Autumn Hill and Zachary Evans will serve 50 years behind bars. They and 5 others were convicted on terrorism charges connected to that shooting and received prison terms ranging from 30 to 70 years. Federal prosecutors labeled the incident domestic terrorism, alleging that Antifa operatives planned and carried out the attack. Attorneys representing the defendants, though, said they had no connection with Antifa. I'm Clayton Neville.
0: It was April 14, 1912, that the Titanic sank. But ownership disputes continue. Here's correspondent Julie Walker.
7: The government opposes a plan to auction more than 100 artifacts recovered from the wreckage of the Titanic. Georgia-based RMS Titanic has exclusive salvage rights to the famous wreck in the North Atlantic. It's extracted dishware, gold coins, and even pieces of the ship's hull, and wants to sell some of those artifacts for the first time, despite previous agreements to only display them at museums and traveling exhibitions. The government argues that plan violates existing court orders and agreements. The company says it doesn't. Meanwhile, items saved by survivors and rescuers have been sold for big money. I'm Julie Walker.
0: With the resignation of British Prime Minister Keir Starmer this week, correspondent Jill Lawless reports Brexit in 2016 fractured the European Union and broke British politics.
8: 10 years ago, British voters decided in a referendum by 52% to 48% to leave the European Union after almost half a century of membership. This week, Prime Minister Keir Starmer stood here in Downing Street and announced that he is resigning as Prime Minister after just 2 years in office. Whoever replaces him in the next few weeks, and is likely to be Andy Burnham, the former mayor of Manchester, will be Britain's seventh Prime Minister in a decade. Those two events are linked. Brexit not only reduced the European Union's membership from 28 countries to 27, but it shook up Britain's politics and its economy in ways that are still playing out today. Politically, Brexit split the country almost in half between two new groups, Leavers and Remainers. And that divide also ran through the main political parties, especially the Conservatives, who were then in government and who split along Brexit lines. Actually, leaving the EU took several years of bitter argument and negotiation, not just between Britain and the bloc, but within the UK itself. The anger and divisions that had been unleashed helped fuel the rise of populist political parties of both the left and the right. British politics today is more divided and unstable than it's been in a long time. The economic impact has been just as profound. Supporters of Brexit said it would allow Britain to break free from Brussels' red tape and strike new trade deals around the world, and that has proved true to an extent. But new deals with countries including the US, Japan, and Australia haven't made up for the economic hit that comes from losing trade with Britain's nearest neighbors in the EU. Brexit supporters said Britain would take back control of immigration once it left the EU and its free movement bloc, and that has happened as well. The UK now controls who comes into the country. But that didn't mean there was less immigration in the years after Brexit. The numbers actually rose to a record high before falling back last year to something like their pre-Brexit levels. And meanwhile, the debate over immigration remains a very heated and emotive one in the UK. 10 years on, polls suggest that more British people now think Brexit was a mistake than support it. But it remains a hugely divisive issue, and any prospect of rejoining the EU is a long way off.
0: There's Jill Lawless reporting. Now 16 before the hour. When we return on America in the Morning, 11,000 stranded seafarers in the Strait of Hormuz. Evacuation plans underway after these messages.
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12: Hi.
0: Welcome back. You're with America in the Morning. I'm John Trout. A UN agency says a plan is underway to evacuate 11,000 stranded seafarers through the Strait of Hormuz. Correspondent John Gambrill reports on work to finalize a war-ending deal.
13: Iran today has cast new doubt on what we're hearing from America about the interim agreement to reach a deal to end the Iran war. First, we heard from Iran's foreign ministry spokesperson. He told journalists that there were no scheduled visits by the International Atomic Energy Agency, the UN's nuclear watchdog, to those three enrichment sites that America bombed last year. Now, these are really important visits because those sites are where it's believed Iran's highly enriched uranium now remains. And the IAEA is really wanting to see that stockpile and understand if Iran has moved anything out from there or if there has any centrifuges still functional at these sites. U.S. Vice President J.D. Vance had said that Iran had agreed to the IAEA conducting inspections but didn't elaborate. Meanwhile, Vance also said that Iran could start buying American corn, soybean, and wheat with money that the U.S. unfreezes. Now, we heard from the Iranians today that they would consider it, but they didn't guarantee that they would make those purchases. All this is coming as we also saw Iranian President Masoud Pezeshkian travel today to Pakistan. It's part of his country's continued diplomacy in the region. Pakistan has been a key mediator in the Iran war, and as these two countries try to reach a permanent deal to end the conflict.
0: A shooting suspect scoped out that library before returning with a shotgun and killing two, according to police. Lisa Dwyer reports on Monday's deadly California shooting.
14: Police say that 18-year-old Bradley Scott Sayer of Chico first walked through the Chico branch of the Butte County Library unarmed and then returned with a shotgun. Sayer fatally shot one person at the entrance and another inside. Chico Police Chief Billy Aldridge says Sayer was quickly apprehended.
15: So from time of initial 911 call to an in custody with our suspect was less than 4 minutes.
14: Those killed were identified as 46-year-old Jacob Hall and 75-year-old Robert Johnson. Aldridge says Sayer likely acted alone.
15: We believe that this was an isolated incident and there's no known further threat to our community.
14: One juvenile female was transported to the hospital with minor injuries. Sound courtesy KRCR. I'm Lisa Dwyer.
0: Correspondent Damian Traisi reports a sharp drop in big tech companies pulling down indexes, mostly lower on Wall Street on Tuesday.
16: I'm Damian Traisi, and this is the AP Markets Report. Stocks fell on Wall Street Tuesday. The S&P 500 fell 1.4%, weighed down by a sell-off in big technology stocks. The Dow fell 97 points, or 0.1%. The Nasdaq Composite fell 2.2%. The selling was concentrated in companies with a big focus on artificial intelligence technology. They've been making big gains in recent months, helping the broader market on its record-setting run this year. The recent downturn follows rising worries about potential interest rate hikes this year. The Federal Reserve has signaled that it might raise its benchmark interest rate to fight inflation, but higher rates could weigh on economic growth. Damian Troisi, New York.
0: America in the Morning continues. Prime Day is here. And the new old tech guy, Chuck Palm, has been scoping out the savings for you.
17: 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I'm Chuck Palm.
0: Guinness has crowned an Australian town crier as the world's loudest person at 122.4 decibels.
12: Oh, yay!
18: There's no way that you could actually practice for it. You have to just keep it for the day, especially with the world record attempt. It took me 7 attempts just for one word, which was the word now. And my voice was shot for the next couple of days as well. It was husky. It was terrible.
12: My lords, my ladies and gentlemen, welcome to Canberra.
0: All right. Well, thanks for the shout out. 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Your money, your move. Here's John Stolness.
19: In last night's NBA draft taking place in Brooklyn, the league's worst team, the Washington Wizards, had the first selection and surprised no one with their pick. NBA Commissioner David Stern made the announcement.
20: With the first pick in the 2026 NBA draft, the Washington Wizards select Anise Dibansa Jr. from Brigham Young University.
19: Sound courtesy of ESPN, the Utah Jazz selected Darren Peterson of Kansas number 2, Duke's Cameron Boozer went 3rd to the Minnesota Timberwolves, the Chicago Bulls took North Carolina's Caleb Wilson 4th, and the Los Angeles Clippers grabbed Illinois' Keaton Wagler with pick number 5. Now, while Washington's basketball team was having a hopeful night in the draft, the city's baseball team had a depressing evening thanks to the Philadelphia Phillies. The Nationals blew a 5-0 lead and then an 8-6 ninth inning lead, allowing 8 straight two-out runs in the Phils' wild 14-9 comeback.
21: Rice at slot. Oh, okay. The deep right field toward the pole. It is gone!
19: That call courtesy of NBC Sports Philadelphia. And in the World Cup, Ghana played England to a scoreless draw. Ghana coaches, however, were upset. Video assist failed to penalize England with a red card that could have given them an advantage. England possessed the ball for 79% of the game, the longest by any team to be shut out in the last 60 years at the World Cup. That's your look at sports. I'm John Stolness.
0: Thanks, John. It's 7 till. When we return, just how much are Americans giving? The annual Giving USA report reveals our benevolence when America in the Morning continues after these messages.
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0: Welcome back. You're with America in the Morning. It's 5 till. A benevolent type, our society. Donors gave U.S. charities $617 billion in 2025. That's according to Giving USA. Here's Marcela Sanchez with more.
1: Donors gave U.S. charities $617 billion in 2025, marking a 3% increase from the previous year. This was according to the Giving USA 2026 report. Bequests jumped 17%, a trend that could indicate the start of the long-predicted great wealth transfer from baby boomers to their children and charities. Giving increased across all categories, including corporations and individuals. Strong stock markets and economic growth contributed to this rise, despite federal cuts. However, donations to religious groups did slightly decrease, and corporate giving was up only 0.5%. Marcela Sanchez.
0: A beloved 90s kid show is coming to theaters. Here's Kevin Carr with details.
2: Grab your permission slips, 90s kids. A beloved children's series is getting a big screen adaptation.
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2: The Magic School Bus, originally an educational book series in the 1980s, then a wildly popular PBS cartoon in the 90s, is getting a makeover. Shark Tale and Monsters vs. Alien director Rob Letterman has been tapped to write the script and direct. Letterman already has a history of working with children's IPs. In 2015, he directed Jack Black in Goosebumps.
4: You just released every monster I've ever created.
2: And most recently, in 2019, he brought Pokemon to life in Detective Pikachu.
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26: Yeah! Pika Pika Pika!
2: Lily Tomlin voiced the iconic bus driver Miss Frizzle in the original animated series.
27: Take chances!
2: Netflix rebooted the series in 2017, featuring Kate McKinnon as Fiona Frizzle, the younger sister of now Professor Frizzle, with Tomlin reprising her role.
28: Miss Frizzle?
29: Class, please welcome Miss Fiona Felicity Frizzle.
2: This time around, Elizabeth Banks will be in the driver's seat as Miss Frizzle. Banks has been attached to the project since it was in development at Universal 6 years ago. She is also no stranger to adapting young adult and kids' content to the big screen, having starred as Effie Trinket in The Hunger Games,
30: and may the odds be ever in your favor,
2: and Rita Repulsa in the 2017 Power Rangers film.
31: Tell the class what you know.
2: I'm Kevin Carr.
0: On this date in history, June 24th, 1948, the Soviet Union began the Berlin blockade, cutting off land access to West Berlin and setting the stage for the historic Berlin airlift. In 1997, the U.S. Air Force reported that the infamous Roswell incident involved a military balloon project, not extraterrestrials. Seems to be some debate if laid on that one. That's our show for today, Wednesday, June 24th, 2026. America in the Morning is produced by Tom Cusick. I'm John Trout. This is Westwood One.
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6: America the Beautiful will never be a communist country. I'm Dave Anthony, Fox News. President Trump posted that early this morning after three socialists won Democratic primaries for Congress in New York City, all backed by Mayor Zoran Mamdani, who says his win last year
7: was not the end of a political movement. It was the beginning.
8: They're pushing to abolish ICE and overhaul the Democratic Party. And one of those shocking wins to some people would have been Darylisa Chevalier. She beat out a five-term Democratic incumbent, Adriano Espaillat. He was actually the first illegal migrant to be a member of Congress, later getting his green card and being able to be here in the United States.
6: Fox's Alexis McAdams, another winner, Brad Lander, ousts another Democratic Congressman, Dan Goldman. The Senate has joined the House approving a war powers resolution attempting to limit President Trump's actions in Iran. Democratic Senate Leader Chuck Schumer says
9: this war is disgusting and we hate it and it should be ended immediately.
6: But in a Truth Social post, the president called it meaningless and four Republicans who voted for it losers, something he'll get a chance to talk to them about at a GOP Senate lunch today.
10: Although the White House says the war powers resolution that was approved by Congress holds no significance, it will be the first time that he faces some members of Congress after they voted to withdraw U.S. forces from the region. The president is also dismissing Iran's denial that they've agreed to nuclear inspections, saying they're wrong and they know they're wrong, and inspectors will be deployed at the appropriate time.
6: Fox's Jackie Heinrich at the White House. The head of the UN's atomic watchdog said today the U.S. is right. The agreement does call for nuclear inspections, but an Iranian diplomat just responded saying that's only after a final deal is reached as nuclear talks continue. The president also just posted the Strait of Hormuz is open for oil and other shipping, Iran not charging ships. And now another potential problem. The Israeli defense minister said they won't get out of Lebanon, even if the U.S. demands it. They lost another attack on Hezbollah. 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
11: How did I lose weight? And I did. 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
17: 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Slowdowns in Nampa on eastbound I-84 between Franklin and Garrity Boulevard. The left lane is closed on eastbound I-84 starting just past the 11th Avenue exit, continuing through the Garrity Boulevard interchange. Eastbound I-84 through Meridian, not seeing any slowdowns or merging delays at 10 Mile Road, Meridian Road, and Eagle Road. And no slowdowns going into downtown Boise on the inbound connector.
16: Weather from the CBS 2 Weather Center.
18: Expect highs in the mid to upper 90s this afternoon under sunny skies. Tonight remains warm and dry, and tomorrow temperatures begin getting lower. By Saturday, many valley locations will be 20 to 30 degrees cooler than they are today. For News Talk KBOI, I'm CBS 2 weather anchor Eric Walker.
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19: 20-hour break is over. That means 20 hours closer to the beginning of our vacation. And I would like to apologize to everybody right now. Don't start writing us saying, you guys can't take vacation. We need it so that we can continue with this fine, award-winning... No, never mind. I don't even believe that crap. We just need it. Time off. We will have off next week. I believe Nate Chelman is also off next week. We will have a more than likely Getty and Armstrong. It's usually our fill-in for us while we are gone. And like I said, I apologize. I know you like to have us here every day talking about local stuff, local news, giving you a chance to call in and be a part of the show. But we'll have a week off, and then we'll be back right after the 4th.
20: It's always a tiny bit disconcerting how many people on the day we get back want to know who were those guys that that replaced you for a week?
21: Boy, they were fantastic.
19: They were way better than the usual guys. Yeah, we don't want to hear that either. Keep that crap to yourself. Underway for your Wednesday morning. Hey, look, Dow futures are up. Big sell-off yesterday in the stock market. S&P is up right now. NASDAQ is up 171. That's not even close to going to get us back to recover all that we lost yesterday. Oil right now is literally $2 away from what it was before the war started, down to $71 a barrel. Just 2 weeks ago, it was selling close to $100 a barrel. Gas prices continue to drop. The Chevron that I pass every morning, down another penny yesterday. For those of you who like to travel for the holidays, just to give you an idea, gas prices this next week, if you're traveling for the 4th of July with 75 other million Americans, you will see gas prices about 60 to 70% per gallon less than it was for Memorial Day weekend.
20: I think it's been well worth it these past few months to get us right back to where we were in February.
19: Mm-hmm. I couldn't agree with you more. It'd be really nice. And on top of that, maybe not have nuclear weapons by one of our biggest terrorist threats in the world. Or not. We've got a lot of news on Iran this morning and the peace deal. It's very funny. I don't know if they don't take notes or if they get the agreement in the meetings, because we've just had 3 days worth of meetings in Geneva on a memorandum of understanding in the first round of the peace talks. They're going to be working this out over 60 days. And you have America saying that there will be no nuclear weapons. Inspections will begin soon. And Iran said, no, that's not happening. We're not allowing inspections.
20: Do you think there's any chance that in the meetings, Iran answers everything sarcastically and just nobody understands their sense of humor?
19: No.
20: Oh, all right.
19: I don't. So I don't. If you have these things and you know that you're going to get, you know, Iran saying, no, we didn't. We didn't agree to any of that. Somebody should be taking notes and go, here, sign. We know that you agreed to this. So here, sign this right here as their proxy. So that when you next time or somebody in your government says that that's not happening. And I think a lot of this has to do with nobody in the you've got 3-4 different factions trying to be leaders of the Iranian government. It's like when the Strait of Hormuz opened. Both Iran and the United States said the strait was open. And then the Iran military, the IRG, said, we closed down the strait. It's not open. And then the foreign minister comes out, what they just said is bullcrap. I don't know if there's a word for bullcrap in Iranian.
20: That's where the language barrier
19: that's
20: comes.
19: That's not true. Yeah. It is completely open. Yeah. And that came from the foreign minister. So I think you have 3 or 4 different factions that are trying to say, hey, we're in charge. And the other factions come out and say, no, they're not in charge. And that's a problem. I mean, you have the president. You have the assembly. The assembly has virtually no power in Iran, basically. You have the IRG, who has a lot of power because they're the military. And then you have the Ayatollah, maybe, because nobody's seen or heard from him, actually, since he was named Ayatollah more than 2 months ago. He just puts out, or they say, Iranian state news says that he puts out statements, and then they read the statement for him.
20: Ayatollah, you so.
19: We'll talk more about that. We'll give you an update on those peace talks and what is happening. Also, something in Iran happened beginning this week that hasn't happened since 1980. We'll tell you what that is. I don't know, Chris. I know. I hate to say this because I know you're getting ready to fly next week to Washington, D.C. Another close call as two planes come within 300 feet of hitting each other.
20: Fantastic.
19: 300 feet. Is close.
20: I'm glad they're pre-disastering everything for me before I fly.
19: Okay, good. I was afraid to even do that story because you're getting ready to fly there and back
20: and
19: from Washington, D.C.
20: Sticking to it, yeah.
19: Also on a local level, and I read this story, and it's just absolutely maddening. I'm not the only one upset by this. An LDS church leader accused of sexual abuse of children is receiving a sweetheart plea deal. No jail time. They don't have to register as a sex offender, and community not happy about this.
20: Now, this didn't happen in Florida, right?
19: No, this is Idaho.
20: Because I mean, they do that in Florida.
19: Yeah, this is Idaho.
20: Rats.
19: Yeah. So we'll give you the details on that. See if you're as upset by this horrific, in my opinion, plea deal. Hopefully, if enough people get upset, This plea deal won't go through. I can't even believe it was agreed to. And when we get to this story, that's not even the most upsetting part. Because as I was reading about this story yesterday, I was like, why are these parents not going to jail? Because they allowed it. Yeah, this is just a disgusting story.
20: He's not related to all the kids, is he?
19: Nope.
20: Okay.
19: No.
20: It's always a possibility.
19: Yeah, no, he's not related to the kids. Not related to the parents. Nothing. Also, a couple deadly shootings this week. One yesterday at a library in Chico, California, where the teenage shooter said he was trying to copy the Columbine school shootings. I don't even know. He has to do a lot of research because he's not old enough to remember the Columbine shootings.
20: I know a lot of people go to the library to make copies, but not usually that kind.
19: No. And then the other one took place in Montreal, Canada, which has very strict gun laws. And this one is particularly egregious for apparently what happened, because two people were shot and killed, one a police officer, and the other apparently video. An investigation is going on. It looks like the police officer actually shot the civilian who was trying to get away from the shooter.
20: Whoops.
19: Yeah. Not a great story. Also, if we have time for this today, got an extra $15 million lying around. We can go in together. Canyon Springs Golf Course is up for sale.
20: I assumed that was a rhetorical question.
19: No. I mean, if all of us had bought Micron and SpaceX, maybe we have that extra $15 million.
20: Right there. It makes it a rhetorical question.
19: The
20: Canyon Springs, though, is in Twin Falls. I've played there.
19: Yeah. Canyon Springs, beautiful golf course, is up for sale to all comers. It could be somebody that buys a course and decides, you know what? Golf course is a waste of land. We're going to put in a bunch of houses here.
20: In the canyon?
19: Mm-hmm.
20: Might be kind of weird.
19: But beautiful if you have a house in that area. That canyon golf course is absolutely gorgeous. By the way, the sale also includes an active fish farm and an artesian well that pumps 14.6 million gallons of water per day.
20: And there are plenty of those. So
19: that's a lot of water.
20: I mean fish farms in the canyon as well. Yeah, Canyon Springs is right across the river from another golf course, Blue Lakes Country Club, which is considerably more private.
19: Yeah.
20: Hence the name Country Club.
19: And expensive.
20: Yeah.
19: Both of them absolutely beautiful. And of course, today we also have another round of Hawks tickets. Thirsty Thursday is tomorrow night. Jim Schweiger, Boise, won our tickets yesterday. And this isn't just a pair of tickets. This is two pair of tickets. You want them? Text the word Hawks right now to 208-336-3700. We will pick a winner coming up at the end of the show today. We've got lots of sports for you to do. Chris is probably happy today. I think, right? You got who you wanted?
20: Yeah, well, it remains to be seen.
19: Okay. NBA draft began last night. We've got some details on that. A whole lot more. This first update brought to you by Riceworks Asian Fusion Steakhouse. You can tell I'm excited because today is Wednesday, and that means they're back open. So if you've been holding off for the last couple of days because they were getting lots of rest on Monday and Tuesday,
20: your hunger strike is over.
19: Get in early today. Buy one, get one sushi rolls, 28 different rolls for you to choose from. It is the best deal on some of the best sushi you're going to find anywhere in the Treasure Valley. Riceworks, Main Street, downtown Kuna.
1: According to Fremont County officials in St. Anthony, Olympic gold medalist Bodie Miller was arrested there June 6th and charged with misdemeanor drug and drug paraphernalia possession. Miller is 48 years old. He retired from competitive skiing in 2017. Miller was released by the Fremont County Sheriff's Department on a $5,000 cash bond and pleaded not guilty in court June 10th. According to a probable cause statement filed in the case, law enforcement found Miller in possession of a white dispensary bag containing 4.1 grams of psilocybin mushrooms. Miller is one of the most decorated alpine skiers in U.S. history. In five Olympic Games, he won six medals, including a gold medal in the alpine combined event in 2010 in Vancouver, B.C. He also won 79 medals in World Cup competition. The first round of the NBA draft was held Tuesday in Brooklyn, and the number one pick was BYU small forward A.J. DeBonsa, who was chosen by the Washington Wizards. Second was Kansas guard Darren Peterson, who went to the Utah Jazz, followed by Duke power forward Cameron Boozer, chosen by the Memphis Grizzlies, North Carolina forward Caleb Wilson by the Chicago Bulls, and Illinois guard Keaton Wagler, who goes to the Los Angeles Clippers. All of the first five picks are freshmen who played only 1 year of college basketball. Along with DeBonsa, regional picks included Arizona guard Braden Burries to the Milwaukee Bucks at number 10, Washington forward Hannes Steinbach to the Charlotte Hornets at number 14, Stanford point guard Ibuka Okoria to the Oklahoma City Thunder at number 17, Santa Clara forward Alan Graves to the Toronto Raptors at number 19, and Arizona forward Koa Pete to the Dallas Mavericks with the 30th and final pick of round one. No Mountain West, Pac-12, or Big Sky Conference players were taken Tuesday. Only two international players were selected. Forward Kareem Lopez of New Zealand was taken by the Detroit Pistons at number 21, and forward Sergio De La Rea of Spain went to the Los Angeles Lakers at number 25. Three players were taken from the Michigan squad that won the NCAA tournament in April. Forward Morris Johnson Jr. to Dallas at number 9. Forward Yaxel Lindeborg to the Golden State Warriors at number 11. And center Ade Mera to Oklahoma City at number 12. Round 2 of 2 begins at 6 p.m. tonight. You can watch that on ESPN. That's sports.
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17: 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Still seeing some lingering slowdowns in Nampa on eastbound 94 between Northside and Franklin Boulevard. Also seeing some very minor slowdowns at Garrity Boulevard. Continuing eastbound through Meridian on 94, no slowdowns emerging, delays at 10 Mile Road, Meridian Road, and Eagle Road. Past Eagle Road, no slowdowns going into downtown Boise on the inbound connect.
11: How did I lose weight? 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

0: Yeah, I had high hopes. It started out a little bit better.
1: You may,
0: and they got a lot of help from the crowd.
1: You may find this hard to believe, but you know, teams every year before the season usually hold tryouts for the national anthem.
0: Maybe they should start doing it for this, right?
1: They don't hold tryouts for Take Me Out to the Ball Game. They just pick somebody.
0: Another singer, Sucking. That's Lil Wayne singing Take Me Out to the Ball Game. I think the Boise Hawks actually have better singers because it's the crowd singing, and you have a chance to take part coming up here tomorrow night. We've got Hawks tickets taking on the Ogden Raptors. 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And there's also baseball bingo presented by the Idaho Lottery, where you can play along and win prizes from the Idaho Lottery every Thursday night. Also, if you want your tickets and you want to go and you want them absolutely free, should be a nice night for baseball tomorrow. Expected highs going to be into the 80s, so that's really nice. We've got your tickets. All you have to do to win is text the word Hawks, HAWKS, to 208-336-3700, and you can be a winner just like Jim Schwager was yesterday of Boise. He's going to the Hawks games. Who knows? Maybe you'll be sitting right next to Jim. You can make some new friends. 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
3: 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Slowdowns at Nampa on eastbound I-84 at Karcher Road, continuing through to Northside and Franklin Boulevard. Eastbound I-84 going through Meridian, no slowdowns at our normal hotspots, 10 Mile Road, Meridian Road, and Eagle Road. Past Eagle Road, inbound connector is going into downtown Boise at normal speeds, and no slowdowns going out towards the Boise Airport, Micron, and Mountain Home.
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6: Today, highs reach the mid and upper 90s across southwest Idaho with sunshine. Tonight stays mild with lows in the low 60s. Tomorrow remains hot with highs in the upper 80s to low 90s. A major weather change arrives Friday with thunderstorms and temperatures dropping to the 60s and 70s for the weekend. For News Talk KBOI, I'm CBS 2 weather anchor Eric Walker.
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0: 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Come celebrate at the corner of 8th and State. 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
3: Fox News, I'm Gianna Gelosi. A socialist sweep in yesterday's primary elections in New York City.
4: Congressman Adriano Espaillat, the chair of the Hispanic Congressional Caucus, lost his seat to Democratic Socialist Darielisa Avila Chevalier. In New York's 10th Congressional District, Mamdani-backed progressive leader Brad Lander ousted Congressman Dan Goldman, who was the lead prosecutor in Trump's first impeachment trial. And in New York's 7th Congressional District, another Democratic Socialist member, Claire Valdez, won the Democratic nomination.
3: Fox's Madeline Rivera, the head of the International Atomic Energy Agency, says their inspectors will visit Iran's nuclear sites.
5: He said the priority remains locating the highly enriched uranium that is currently buried inside of Iranian territory. While the timeline is unclear, this statement shows while Iran says one thing publicly, there are clearer agreements behind the scenes.
3: Fox's Trey Yanks, America's listening to Fox News.
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6: 632, 63 degrees in downtown Boise. We are basically just a little over a week away from the 4th of July. However, festivities here in the Treasure Valley will be getting underway next week. You're invited to join KBOI for the 60th anniversary of God, Country, and Family Festival that is happening next Wednesday. It's a Treasure Valley tradition celebrating faith, family, and freedom. 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You'll enjoy live music, family-friendly activities throughout the night, commemorative keepsakes, and a memorable fireworks finale. So this will be the first chance for you to see fireworks going on next week, and it's all centered around the community. And like I said, you are invited. Wednesday gets underway at 5:30 at the Ford Idaho Center. 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Once again, Wednesday night, 10:15, you'll hear it both AM and FM, a KBOI, God and Country Festival, next Wednesday, once again presented in part this year by KBOI, proud to be a part of the 60th anniversary of the God and Country Festival that is going on. Phone lines are open this morning at 208-336-3700, #670 on your Verizon wireless. Carl looked this up yesterday, didn't have a chance to let people know if you are traveling, looking for a convenient way, because I know, you know, you have people here from Europe for the World Cup, and they have fallen in love with ranch dressing. Chris, I know you love ranch dressing.
7: Sure.
6: They have it in Washington, D.C., but if you want to take your own with you, you can now.
7: I mean, I really love ranch dressing. Just the other night, I put on boots and a cowboy hat.
6: Kraft has announced a limited edition TSA-compliant ranch kit. Travel kit is specifically designed to bypass airport security. Not illegally, by the way.
7: Mm-hmm.
6: They have pre-proportioned packets containing enough ranch to equal a standard bottle without violating the 3.4-ounce limit. Because that's the problem, is people are taking

0: their 16-ounce bottles on them, and it's considered a liquid. A clear TSA-approved quart-sized bag is also included, along with a ranch bottle-inspired souvenir luggage tag. good job, Kraft, for taking advantage of a marketing opportunity. I do find this weird that you cannot take, because it's a liquid, ranch dressing, but if you're traveling for Thanksgiving or Christmas, you can take gravy with you.
1: Yeah.
0: Isn't that weird? I mean, to me, gravy is just as thick a liquid as ranch dressing.
2: It has to be, doesn't the gravy have to be in your packed luggage as well?
0: Nope.
2: Oh, it doesn't.
0: No.
2: I didn't know that.
0: Yeah, that's why I find this super, super strange. There are certain things you can and can't take food-wise when you go on an airplane. But for those of you who want to travel with your own ranch dressing, and by the way, it's still amazing to me that in Europe they don't sell ranch dressing, but I have a funny feeling that Kraft very soon will be selling ranch dressing in some places in Europe due to the popularity.
2: This will be a marketing disaster if they don't start soon.
0: You have to give it to them, though, for giving TSA-friendly ranch dressing packets.
2: Carl and I watch these videos all the time of British, usually school kids, but also the occasional adult, getting introduced to American food that they've never had before. Mm-hmm. And they're just hilarious, because sometimes they're like, oh my God, where has this been my whole life? And other times it's like, this isn't that great.
0: Have you watched, and I didn't realize that barbecue, not available in Europe either. I would think as popular as it is in the United States, and it's meat that somebody in Europe would have said, hey, you know what? We need to open up a barbecue place. I think people would like it. And the videos of people trying ribs for the first time or brisket for the first time is just amazing.
2: In England, they probably can't figure out how to boil it, so they
0: okay, you should be shot if you end up boiling your barbecue.
3: I read that one of the biggest items, in addition to ranch dressing, that these Europeans are discovering, biscuits and gravy.
0: Yeah, I've seen a couple of those, too. 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
5: 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Heavy slowdowns in Nampa on eastbound 94 starting at Karcher Road, continuing through to Northside and Franklin Boulevard. Eastbound 94 going through Meridian, also starting to look busier as more cars are hitting the roads, but no major slowdowns at 10 Mile Road, Meridian Road, and Eagle Road. Inbound connector is going into downtown Boise at normal speeds and no slowdowns going out towards the Boise Airport.
6: Weather from the CBS 2 Weather Center.
7: Expect highs in the mid to upper 90s this afternoon with sunny skies. Tonight remains warm, and tomorrow temperatures will stay well above normal. By Friday, showers and thunderstorms arrive, with some mountain snow possible by Sunday. For News Talk KBOI, I'm CBS 2 weather anchor Eric Walker.
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19: A better life with Dr. Sanjay Gupta.
20: There are lots of things you can measure to get an idea of how healthy you are at any given moment. Temperature, heart rate, blood pressure, just to name a few. But how about how healthy you will be and how long you're likely to live? According to a new study out of the University at Buffalo, two simple strength tests are pretty accurate at predicting longevity in older women. One is hand grip strength, and the other is how quickly people can stand up from a seated position without using their arms. By the way, I remember interviewing former President Jimmy Carter when he was quite old and being really impressed how he just popped out of the chair without using his arms. Not a lot of older people can actually do that. But I think the message here is that maintaining strength as you age is going to help you perform everyday activities, but also help you avoid injury and stay independent. I'm Dr. Sanjay Gupta, helping you live a better life.
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0: By the way, Friday morning, you have the Pub and Putt deal coming your way. 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
0: 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Couple of other things we're going to be talking about once again this morning after the House of Representatives passed a war powers resolution recently. The Senate took up that vote yesterday, and it did pass for Republicans crossing the aisle to pass that. We'll talk about what that means, what happens from here. Does that mean the military is already headed home? No. But we'll talk about that, give you the details on the latest there. Also, a judge ruling yesterday that government cannot stop SNAP dollars from buying candy and sugary drinks.
2: Woohoo! I mean,
0: just weird to me that they ruled that this is not legal.
2: Like for instance, they said if you are a diabetic, you know, maybe getting something with sugar in it will save your life at some point, and so they don't want to stop people from doing that.
0: The problem is there is a lot that you can buy legally. It doesn't have to be a candy bar or a sugary drink. My sister-in-law is diabetic, and whenever she has an episode, it's orange juice. Mm-hmm. That's the best thing that works. Her doctor says, get orange juice in your system as fast as you can. Orange juice is still allowed to be purchased by SNAP dollars. It just seems weird.
2: Yeah. Well,
0: but they probably I've never been on SNAP dollars. I'm not a diabetic, so they, I don't know.
2: They probably want something that's less than $9 a gallon.
0: Well, that's not candy bars. It's not soft drinks. Trust me. If I'm paying $14 for a 12-pack of Diet Squirt, it ain't going to be soft drinks. Mm. KVY News Time, 6:45. Time for another check on what's going on with sports. 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
2: The Boise Hawks overwhelmed the Ogden Raptors, that is, Tuesday, 15-5 at Memorial Stadium. Five Hawks, third baseman Tyler Best, designated hitter Parker DePasquale, first baseman Jeremiah Begora, left fielder Joseph Collifoot, and shortstop Daryl Jackson each had three hits in the game. Starting pitcher Andrew Baker threw five innings for the win. He's 2-1. And relief pitcher Zan Rose threw four innings to earn his fifth save. The first round of the NBA draft was held Tuesday in Brooklyn, and the number one pick was BYU small forward A.J. DeBonsa, who was chosen by the Washington Wizards. Second was Kansas guard Darren Peterson, who went to the Utah Jazz, followed by Duke power forward Cameron Boozer, chosen by the Memphis Grizzlies, North Carolina forward Caleb Wilson by the Chicago Bulls, and Illinois guard Keaton Wagler, who goes to the Los Angeles Clippers. All of the first five picks are freshmen who played only 1 year of college basketball. Along with DeBonsa, regional picks included Arizona guard Braden Burries to the Milwaukee Bucks at number 10, Washington forward Hannes Steinbach to the Charlotte Hornets at number 14, Stanford point guard Ibuka Okoria to the Oklahoma City Thunder at number 17, Santa Clara forward Allen Graves to the Toronto Raptors at number 19, and Arizona forward Koa Pete to the Dallas Mavericks with the 30th and final pick of round one. Round two starts at 6 on ESPN. And in the World Cup Tuesday, Portugal shut out Uzbekistan 5-0. England and Ghana played to a scoreless tie. Croatia topped Panama 1-0. And Colombia shut out the Democratic Republic of the Congo 1-0. There are six games today. Switzerland faces Canada in Vancouver. Bosnia and Herzegovina plays Qatar in Seattle. Scotland takes on Brazil in Miami. Morocco and Haiti face off in Atlanta. Czechia meets Mexico in Mexico City. And South Africa and South Korea play in Monterrey, Mexico. And that's sports.
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16: 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Very heavy slowdowns in Nampa this morning on eastbound I-84. Traffic is almost backed up all the way back to Caldwell. Those continues through Karcher, Northside, and Franklin Boulevard. Eastbound I-84 going through Meridian, not seeing any major slowdowns at 10 Mile Road, Meridian Road, and Eagle Road. And the inbound connector is going into downtown Boise at normal speeds.
22: Weather from the CBS 2 Weather Center.
7: Expect highs in the mid to upper 90s this afternoon under sunny skies. Tonight remains warm and dry, and tomorrow temperatures begin getting lower. By Saturday, many valley locations will be 20 to 30 degrees cooler than they are today. For News Talk KBOI, I'm CBS 2 weather anchor Eric Walker.
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32: For years, we've been talking about both the positive and negative effects of being on social media. And I would say, by and large, for older adults, social media is net positive. Not all positive, but net positive. Helps them keep in touch with friends and stay social. But for younger people, social media use, especially heavy use, tends to be net negative. In fact, according to this year's World Happiness Report, youth who use social media more than 5 hours a day reported a lower level of well-being. And researchers who study this sort of thing found that many teens wish these platforms didn't even exist, and yet they can't seem to stop using them. Experts we talked to largely suggested two things. Ideally, along with your friend group, take some time offline. Also, try to recurate your algorithm, so it shows you posts that'll make you feel good. I'm Dr. Sanjay Gupta, helping you live a better life.
33: 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Here's today's KBOI Closer Look.
34: It's June 24th, and this is your Fox Daily Snapshot. Today's upcycling day. It has nothing to do with riding a bike uphill. You take an old object or furniture, add your own flair, and transform it into something new, unique, and beautiful. It started in the 90s, rising to prominence in 2002. Also on this day in 1997, the U.S. Air Force releases a 231-page report dismissing all of those out-of-this-world claims of alien spacecraft crashing into Roswell, New Mexico. In 451, the 10th recorded perihelion passage of Halley's Comet. That means the point in the orbit of the comet at which it is the closest to the sun. Born on this day, actress Nancy Allen in 1950 and actor Peter Weller in 1947. Both stars of the movie RoboCop.
0: Anything you say can and will be used against you in a court of law.
2: He's dead, Murphy.
34: I'm CJ Papa. That's your Fox Daily Snapshot.
4: This is House Call for Health. One of America's national parks is experiencing extreme heat, leading to warnings for visitors. The Grand Canyon in Arizona issuing advisories after the National Weather Service said temperatures would reach or exceed 110 degrees in the low elevations. Park visitors are being given cautionary messages to avoid hiking at midday following the deaths of three hikers at the park. Two people in their 60s were found dead on a trail last week. Another person in their 70s died June 12th. And the National Park Service says the deaths were from heat-related illnesses. Park and weather officials say hikers can be caught off guard because temperatures at the higher elevation rim of the canyon are often 20 to 25 degrees cooler than what hikers would experience at the bottom. Officials also reminding hikers to make sure they have plenty of water. For more health news, go to foxnewshealth.com. House Call for Health. I'm Lisa Brady, Fox News.
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11: None of us gave our consent for you to sign our education away to a robot.
12: That's a high school student speaking at a school board meeting in Pennsylvania. Their families fume over what they see as an over-reliance on devices like Chromebooks and tablets in classrooms within the Lower Marion School District. It's a debate being had in districts all across the country. The Los Angeles Unified School Districts Board sided with the parent group, voting to become the first major U.S. school system to reverse course on ed tech. The resolution includes a ban on devices entirely until second grade and prohibits older students from accessing streaming platforms like YouTube. The board states that the resolution, quote, aligns our classrooms with what research, neuroscience, and our own lived experience are telling us. Experts predict as well a wave of change is on its way. A handful of states are currently considering legislation to restrict device-driven classroom instruction. With Fox on Tech, Alexandria Hoff, Fox News.
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16: 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Heavy slowdowns on eastbound 94 in Canyon County. Those slowdowns starting at the Caldwell Airport, continuing through to Karcher, Northside, and Franklin Boulevard in Nampa. Also seeing slowdowns in Meridian at Meridian Road and Eagle Road. The Eagle Road slowdowns continuing to the Cloverdale Road overpass.
22: Weather from the CBS 2 Weather Center.
7: Today, highs reach the mid and upper 90s across southwest Idaho with sunshine. Tonight stays mild with lows in the low 60s. Tomorrow remains hot with highs in the upper 80s to low 90s. A major weather change arrives Friday with thunderstorms and temperatures dropping to the 60s and 70s for the weekend. For News Talk KBOI, I'm CBS2 weather anchor Eric Walker.
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13: Couple different things that you can win today. We continue to give away the tickets Thirsty Thursday with the Boise Hawks once again this week. Hawks taking on the Ogden Raptors. If you want to go, text the word Hawks right now. We've got two pair of tickets. We'll pick a winner coming up at the end of the show. Also on the way in the 8 o'clock hour, don't call now, 8 o'clock hour, we'll have a chance for you to pick up another $50 gift certificate to Blaze Pizza. 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If you answer our Casper and Chris Damn Near Impossible question, brought to you by Berkshire Hathaway Home Services, Silverhawk Realty, 208-888-4128. 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Our question today, this former Idahoan once set a world record for fishing. This was back in the 30s. By catching seven marlins in one day. If you know who it is, stick around. You can win.
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5: What went way up has come back down. I'm Dave Anthony, Fox News. Oil prices that spiked in the Iran conflict back to where they were before. Brent crude back under 75 bucks a barrel. WTI almost at pre-war levels, down to 71. And early this morning, President Trump posted on Truth Social that big oil companies are not reducing gas prices fast enough and customers are being gouged. Fox Business's Taylor Riggs reports that'll take time.
6: Companies at the pump, like a Chevron at your local corner station, they're dropping prices, but they're also having to refill all of the inventories that were depleted.
5: AAA's national average for regular, still $3.92 a gallon. That's almost a dollar more than before the Iran conflict. And speaking of that, the UN's atomic watchdog says today, despite Iran's denial, the deal with the U.S. does allow for nuclear inspections.
8: I just spoke with President Trump about the situation with Iran and the ongoing negotiations. While the timeline is unclear, President Trump says there is no rush getting these inspectors into the country, but told Fox News that U.S. inspectors will join the IAEA when they ultimately go into Iran to locate this highly enriched uranium that we know is buried deep underground.
5: Fox's Trey Yingston, Tel Aviv. Israel attacked Hezbollah militants again in Lebanon, which Iran demands Israel withdraw from. But the defense minister says they will not do that, even if the U.S. demands it. We've also just learned from U.S. Central Command that the American military went on the attack a few days ago in Syria with an airstrike that killed a senior ISIS terror leader. Now to New York City.
9: Solidarity is the force that we need to vanquish Trump's fascism.
5: Brad Lander is one of three progressives who won Democratic primaries. He beat Congressman Dan Goldman. Daria Liza Avila Chevalier, who led anti-Israel protests at Columbia University, ousted Adriano Espaillat, who was chair of the Congressional Hispanic Caucus. She says they beat the odds again, just like New York City Mayor Zoran Mamdani. I'm Donnie, the socialist who backed all three winning candidates. 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
14: My name is Sean, and I am the dean at St. Michael's Episcopal Cathedral in Boise, where we love summer, and we know that you love it too. 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Come celebrate at the corner of 8th and State. We would love to meet you.
5: President Trump will hold a rally tonight on the National Mall to kick off the Great American State Fair in Washington, but he has a lot on his agenda today before that, including lunch on Capitol Hill with Senate Republicans.
15: The president will join Senate Republicans amid his push for passage of the Save America Act and new voter ID legislation. It would also put restrictions on transgender athletes in female sports and transgender surgeries for minors. But previous efforts to approve the measure have fallen far short in the Senate. President Trump says it's up to Senate Majority Leader John Thune.
17: He's a leader. John's a leader. That's what being is a leader about. Look, we have to be able to get proof of citizenship when you vote. Otherwise, we don't have elections.
15: The session on Capitol Hill also follows several Senate Republicans joining Democrats on a war powers resolution aimed at ending U.S. military action against Iran. At the White House, Jared Halpern, Fox News.
5: Well, after lunch, the president will talk about Iran and keeping the Strait of Hormuz open with NATO leader Mark Rutte at the White House. And Rutte might be glad he's not home in Europe, where they're sweltering in a heat wave.
18: A red heat alert is in place for parts of the United Kingdom. That means there's a high risk to life and substantial disruption. Brits are advised to take immediate action to stay safe. As temperatures climb towards 100 degrees, record-breaking for the month of June, we're told power supplies, phone services and water could be disrupted. French forecasters say conditions are similar to a 2003 heatwave that caused an estimated 80,000 deaths across Europe. Europe is warming at more than twice the global average. In the last week, dozens have drowned, jumping into waters in an attempt to stay cool. Jonathan Savage, Fox News.
5: It was the hottest day ever recorded in France. Got up to 111 degrees in some places. On Wall Street, stock futures are mixed. Down for the Dow, up for the NASDAQ today after a big NASDAQ sell-off. I'm Dave Anthony. This is Fox News.
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16: 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Heavy slowdowns on eastbound 94 in Canyon County. Those slowdowns starting at the Caldwell Airport, continuing through to Karcher, Northside, and Franklin Boulevard in Nampa. Also seeing slowdowns in Meridian at Meridian Road and Eagle Road. The Eagle Road slowdowns continuing to the Cloverdale Road overpass.
23: Weather from the CBS 2 Weather Center.
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7: Expect highs in the mid to upper 90s this afternoon with sunny skies. Tonight remains warm, and tomorrow temperatures will stay well above normal. By Friday, showers and thunderstorms arrive with some mountain snow possible by Sunday. For News Talk KBOI, I'm CBS 2 weather anchor Eric Walker.
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13: 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Text Hawks to 208-336-3700. We tell you, if you miss the answer to our damn near impossible question, we get complaints from people from time to time. All you have to do is email or text us, and I promise I will give you the answer. Now, I'm not going to do that in advance. So if you're asking what the answer of today's question is, I'm not going to give you the answer. But somebody requested, they missed the answer from yesterday to our damn near impossible question. Our question yesterday was the piece of skin taken from this place on the human body about the size of a postage stamp can be used to generate about 4 acres of skin to be used in burn victim skin grafts. The answer to that question is circumcision foreskin, because it's not needed. It's very good skin to use for that. There's your answer. Our damn near impossible question comes up every morning at about 8:20. Our next one will be coming up at that time. And we have a $50 gift certificate we're giving away today to Blaze Pizza once again. Wanted to give you an update on something that happened in the Senate yesterday. A little over a week ago, the House passed a war powers resolution. Yesterday, the Senate did the same thing with the help of four Republicans.
19: A rare act of rebuke by the Republican-controlled Senate Tuesday, voting to approve a war powers resolution that would require President Trump to get congressional approval to wage war with Iran. Washington correspondent John Stolness has more.
20: While one Democrat, Pennsylvania's John Fetterman, sided with most of the Republicans in voting no, four Republicans crossed the aisle and voted yes. Bill Cassidy, Lisa Murkowski, Susan Collins and Rand Paul. Prior to a speech in Lehigh Valley, Pennsylvania yesterday, the president was asked about criticism of his handling of the Iran war coming from some Senate Republicans.
21: Well, I think anybody that's been critical of it has to be educated, even if they're friends of mine.
20: On the Senate floor, Republican Senator Jim Risch explained why authorizing the War Powers Resolution right now is a bad idea.
24: Voting on this, or whether it passes or fails, sends a message to Iran.
1: If this passes, the Iranians are going to simply stand up and walk away from negotiations. They're going to say this thing's over. The Congress has told the President of the United States, leave us alone, we can do whatever we want to do, and they will walk away.
20: Democratic Senate Minority Leader Chuck Schumer said Republicans who are too afraid to criticize Trump's handling of the war in public should at least express that frustration to him in private.
4: Republicans can complain about Trump's war, his secrecy, and his disastrous deal with Iran all they want behind closed doors. But the only way to ensure this war ends once and for all is for Republicans to act.
20: President Trump is scheduled to meet with Republican lawmakers on Capitol Hill later today. The state of the negotiations with Iran is expected to be topic number one. Ahead of the vote, Democratic Senator Chris Van Hollen urged Republicans to join them in voting yes.
11: We should take a stand today and end this war, and we should finally start putting the interests of the American people ahead of costly and unnecessary conflicts.
20: The GOP-controlled House passed a similar measure last month. Enough Republicans voted with Democrats to prevent House Speaker Mike Johnson from keeping it off the floor. As a concurrent resolution, the War Powers Act has no force of law and does not need the president to sign off on it. In a social media post, the president accused the Senate of providing aid and comfort to the enemy and called it a meaningless vote.
13: Pretty much meaningless. If they wanted to make this into law, they could have. They would have done a bill instead of a resolution, but that then would take effect only with the president's signature and only if they didn't have a veto-proof majority,
3: true,
13: which they
3: way,
13: absolutely don't.
3: This way they don't need the president's signature, but on the other hand, it doesn't become a law anyway.
13: Yeah, it doesn't mean a whole lot. By the way, the four Republicans who voted on this crossed across the aisle, are either not up for re-election this year, so they don't have to suffer the wrath of their constituents or the president as far as getting rid of them, or in the case of Senator Cassidy, he's already been primaried because he got beat in the primary by a Trump-backed candidate. So that's kind of interesting, too. Other things going on having to do with what's going on in Iran, the peace deal. 3 days, beginning the first 60 days. That happened over the weekend and into Monday with negotiations already underway with the Memorandum of Understanding. Some of the deals got hammered out or not, depending on what side you're listening to.
19: A UN agency says a plan is underway to evacuate 11,000 stranded seafarers through the Strait of Hormuz. Correspondent John Gambrill reports on work to finalize a war-ending deal.
12: Iran today has cast new doubt on what we're hearing from America about the interim agreement that to reach a deal to end the Iran war. First, we heard from Iran's foreign ministry spokesperson. He told journalists that there were no scheduled visits by the International Atomic Energy Agency, the UN's nuclear watchdog, to those three enrichment sites that America bombed last year. Now, these are really important visits because those sites are where it's believed Iran's highly enriched uranium now remains. And the IAEA is really wanting to see that stockpile and understand if Iran has moved anything out from there or if there has any centrifuges still functional at these sites. U.S. Vice President J.D. Vance had said that Iran had agreed to the IAEA conducting inspections but didn't elaborate. Meanwhile, Vance also said that Iran could start buying American corn, soybean, and wheat with money that the U.S. unfreezes. Now, we heard from the Iranians today that they would consider it, but they didn't guarantee that they would make those purchases. All this is coming as we also saw Iranian President Masoud Pezeshkian traveled today to Pakistan. It's part of his country's continued diplomacy in the region. Pakistan has been a key mediator in the Iran war, and as these two countries try to reach a permanent deal to end the conflict.
13: Yes, you did. No, you didn't. Yes, you did. No, you didn't. Why don't they have a secretary?
3: It's like a Monty Python
13: in there taking notes, and then when everybody is done, everybody there who is taking part in the negotiations has to sign the notes so that when United States says, hey, the strait is open, no, it's not. Well, here and we have your signature right here saying it is open.
3: The stenographer should be Swiss.
13: Something. Just anybody.
3: But able to, you know, to speak both languages.
13: Because this back and forth saying, yes, you did, no, you didn't, yes, you did, no, you didn't, just like Chris said, it is like a skit.
3: Mm-hmm.
6: The head of the IAEA said today there will be inspections of Iranian nuclear facilities, marking a major milestone in the negotiations between the United States and Iran. He indicated that locating that highly enriched uranium remains a top priority. While the timeline is unclear, this statement shows that while Iran says one thing publicly, there are clear agreements behind the scenes. President Trump was asked about the Iranian denial yesterday.
21: They know they're wrong. They told us inside, and we have it down 100% inspection. And if they were right, I'd cancel the meetings right now.
6: The president's remarks come as more vessels are passing through the Strait of Hormuz with millions of barrels of crude oil exiting the Persian Gulf each day.
13: See, and that's just it. Because I believe the one thing that the administration wants is no nuclear weapons. And if Iran is saying we will not allow nuclear inspections, then there's no reason to have any of these talks. Because that's the one thing that the United States wants and has demanded and said there will be no deal without it.
3: Mm-hmm.
13: KBOI News Time, 7:15. By the way, something also happened this week having to do with sanctions with Iran that has not happened since 1980s. We'll give you the details on that coming up for you. Right now, it's time for another check on what's going on with sports with Chris. 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
3: According to the Fremont County Sheriff's Office in St. Anthony, Olympic gold medalist Bodie Miller was arrested there June 6th and charged with misdemeanor drug and drug paraphernalia possession. Miller is 48 years old. He retired from competitive skiing in 2017. Miller was released by the Fremont County Sheriff's Department on a $5,000 cash bond and pleaded not guilty in court June 10th. According to a probable cause statement filed in the case, law enforcement found Miller in possession of a white dispensary bag containing 4.1 grams of psilocybin mushrooms. Miller is one of the most decorated alpine skiers in U.S. history. In 5 Olympic Games, he won 6 medals, including a gold medal in the alpine combined event in 2010 in Vancouver. He also won 79 medals in World Cup competition. The first round of the NBA draft was held Tuesday in Brooklyn, and the number one pick was BYU small forward A.J. DeBonsa, who was chosen by the Washington Wizards. Second was Kansas guard Darren Peterson, who went to the Utah Jazz, followed by Duke power forward Cameron Boozer, chosen by the Memphis Grizzlies, North Carolina forward Caleb Wilson by the Chicago Bulls, and Illinois guard Keaton Wagler, who goes to the Los Angeles Clippers. All of the first 5 picks are freshmen who played only 1 year of college basketball. Along with Deonsa, regional picks included Arizona guard Braden Burries to the Milwaukee Bucks at number 10, Washington forward Hannes Steinbach to the Charlotte Hornets at number 14, Stanford point guard Ibuka Okoria to the Oklahoma City Thunder at number 17, Santa Clara forward Alan Graves to the Toronto Raptors at number 19, and Arizona forward Koa Pete to the Dallas Mavericks with the 30th and final pick of round 1. No Mountain West, Pac-12, or Big Sky Conference players were taken Tuesday. Only 2 international players were selected. Forward Kareem Lopez of New Zealand was taken by the Detroit Pistons at number 21, and forward Sergio De La Rea of Spain went to the Los Angeles Lakers at number 25. 3 players were taken from the Michigan squad that won the NCAA tournament in April. Forward Morris Johnson Jr. to Dallas at number 9. Forward Yaxel Lindeborg to the Golden State Warriors at number 11. And center Ade Mara to Oklahoma City at number 12. Round 2 of 2 begins at 6 p.m. tonight. You can watch it on ESPN. That's sports.
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8: Heavy slowdowns in Canyon County on eastbound 94, starting back at the Caldwell Executive Airport, continuing through to Karcher, Northside, and Franklin Boulevard. Also seeing slowdowns at Garrity Boulevard, continuing eastbound through Meridian on 94, slowdowns at 10 Mile Road, Meridian Road, and Eagle Road. No slowdowns going into downtown Boise on the inbound connector.
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14: How did I lose weight? 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
28: A colleague of mine went to a meeting of the primetime seniors the other week. There are programs like this all over the country for people in their 60s, 70s, 80s, and beyond to stay active. It's not just something to keep older folks busy. It helps to keep their bodies in shape and their brains sharp. Showing up with a good attitude is a must, and research shows that having the right mindset actually does lead to better physical aging. So if you need some suggestions to boost your positivity, experts we talked to recommended focusing on goals, which can boost your confidence. Practice gratitude, they said. One of the seniors my colleague met told her that just waking up in the morning is, quote, better than the alternative. That's true. Focus on the things you can control. diet and exercise, and very importantly, surround yourself with positive people, because that can be contagious. I'm Dr. Sanjay Gupta, helping you live a better life.
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13: If you did not, I repeat, did not check out your 401k retirement account over the last 24 hours, I urge you not to do it today, because you're going to be supremely depressed after what happened with the sell-off yesterday in the stock market. We are seeing a little bit coming back. The S&P futures, they're basically flat. Dow's down a little bit. NASDAQ up about 80 points, not even close to what could be the recovery from the losses yesterday. Jeremiah Bates with us this morning, not necessarily to talk about the losses having to do with yesterday, but this is earnings season. Lots of earnings are being reported this week, and there is one that a lot of local people are going to be paying attention to later today, correct?
2: Yeah, Micron report earnings after late this afternoon after the closing bell, and it's the question really becomes for Micron, and really to the extent for any of these high-flying AI stocks, is can they meet that high bar? Because when you look at the, and I mentioned this before, a stock price is a discounting mechanism, meaning the market's pricing it based on what its future earnings are anticipated to be. So really what we're seeing in the market is they're bringing forward these this expected profitability in the form of pricing its stock. So now the question becomes, is the earnings, and especially, I mean, and keep in mind, when they report earnings, it's a look in the rearview mirror. It's like, okay, that's what you've already done. We've probably already baked that in. What's your forward-looking guidance? What are you projecting for the next 6 months, for the next year? And again, we've mentioned this before, Micron has beat expectations on earnings reports, and we've seen selling pressure. And they're not the only stock. I mean, we've seen it multiple times with NVIDIA. We've seen it with multiple great companies. They beat expectations on earnings. They even beat expectations on forward-looking guidance, and that doesn't necessarily mean that that stock price is going to go up. Now, you could argue that Micron yesterday, even though it took a pretty big sell-off, as did that whole tech, AI, chip, semiconductor sector did, but you could argue that maybe investors were trying to get ahead of this, knowing that if they miss expectations, especially with Micron, because then you got to understand, if there's one little crack, it's going to be a tie that could bring all boats down.
13: Well,
2: because like if Micron, that could bring, I'm not going to say it's going to crater everything, but it's just going to change right. expectations across the board. If you have such lofty expectations, that's represented in the stock price for set of Micron, but you're also seeing that for SanDisk, AMD. And if Micron is maybe that first domino to show, well, maybe that those numbers aren't as rosy as we were anticipating, I would expect that whole semiconductor space to see a sell off like we did yesterday.
13: Well, and I have to ask, I mean, what more can Micron do? Because I get it. If they could make more chips, they could make a lot more money, because they're sold out the rest of this year and most of next year already at the current level. They can't make any more faster. Maybe it's time to open up those two fab plants here in Boise to help out.
2: Yeah, I mean, that's really it. I mean, there's going to be multiple things that are going to be involved in this, right? And one of which is going to be, can they meet the demand, and what's their timeline to meet the demand? And also, what is the demand continue moving forward? Because obviously, you mentioned it, sold out. That's already been baked into the the stock price. So it's how is that going to continue to come forward? So eyes on Micron today after the closing bell. FedEx reported earnings, seeing about a 6% drop. Interesting. And also, real quick, I want to mention, we're seeing a little resurgence of the meme stock mania with Wendy's surging 26%. You have Wall Street Bets Forum on Reddit. That army is back alive and well, doing a short squeeze on Wendy's. So if you're seeing Wendy's pop over, you know, potentially 30%, that's the reason why.
13: We'll get an update here in about an hour. Just wanted to pass along, I just saw crude oil down again, $3 a barrel this morning. It is now selling at $70 a barrel, which is almost what it was selling at before the war started. So it'll be interesting to watch how much oil continues to drop over the next couple of weeks. But $70 a barrel, I never predicted we would be here this quickly.
2: Yeah, now that doesn't necessarily mean it's going to translate to the pump as fast as we're seeing this in the oil prices, but I'll put it this way. Welcome sight from everybody. This will help inflation numbers, help ease concerns around the interest rate conversation, and obviously that mandatory expense that people have to fill their gas tanks. Hopefully within the next weeks or months, we start to see that pressure at the pump start to subside.
13: All right, we'll get an update in an hour. Talk to you again tomorrow. Thanks.
2: Thanks, gents.
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0: 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One call, problem solved. Quit freaking, call Beacon. Heavy slowdowns in Canyon County on eastbound I-84, starting back at the Caldwell Executive Airport, continuing through to Karcher, Northside, and Franklin Boulevard. Also seeing slowdowns at Garrity Boulevard, continuing eastbound through Meridian on I-84, slowdowns at 10 Mile Road, Meridian Road, and Eagle Road. There is an accident on eastbound I-84 between Meridian Road and Eagle Road, just past the Locust Grove Road overpass. Vehicles are in the right shoulder.
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21: A colleague of mine went to a meeting of the Primetime Seniors the other week. There are programs like this all over the country for people in their 60s, 70s, 80s, and beyond to stay active. It's not just something to keep older folks busy. It helps to keep their bodies in shape and their brains sharp. Showing up with a good attitude is a must, and research shows that having the right mindset actually does lead to better physical aging. So if you need some suggestions to boost your positivity, experts we talked to recommended focusing on goals, which can boost your confidence. Practice gratitude, they said. One of the seniors my colleague met told her that just waking up in the morning is, quote, better than the alternative. That's true. Focus on the things you can control. Diet and exercise, and very importantly, surround yourself with positive people, because that can be contagious. I'm Dr. Sanjay Gupta, helping you live a better life.
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22: Fox News, I'm CJ Papa. It will be a busy day for President Trump.
23: He is heading to Capitol Hill, reportedly to discuss with Republican senators the stalled SAVE Act. Bracing, they are, according to reports, for a heated discussion, potentially. While he's there, the press secretary says he's going to be signing the 21st Century Road to Housing Act, one of the most significant pieces of housing affordability legislation in American history.
22: Fox's Jackie Heinrich at the White House. The president posting this morning on Truth Social, no tolls, no insurance costs, and no other charges of any kind being sought or received by Iran on ships traveling through the Strait of Hormuz. New York Congressman Dan Goldman losing his primary to Brad Lander.
24: Solidarity is the force that we need to vanquish Trump's fascism.
22: He and two other socialist allies of Mayor Zormandani winning their races. 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

0: Hello? 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I hit something wrong button on my side. I had something coming into my headphones. 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Thirsty Thursday. 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
2: 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Still seeing slowdowns in Canyon County, starting back by the Caldwell Airport on eastbound I-84. Those slowdowns continuing through Nampa at Karcher, Northside, Franklin, and Garrity Boulevard. Merging delays and slowdowns in Meridian as well at 10 Mile Road, Meridian Road, and Eagle Road. And I do have reports of an accident just past the Locust Grove Road overpass on eastbound I-84.
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6: Expect highs in the mid to upper 90s this afternoon under sunny skies. Tonight remains warm and dry, and tomorrow temperatures begin getting lower. By Saturday, many of our locations will be 20 to 30 degrees cooler than they are today. For News Talk KBOI, I'm CBS 2 weather anchor Eric Walker.
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9: My name is Sean, and I am the dean at St. Michael's Episcopal Cathedral in Boise, where we love summer, and we know that you love it too. 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
18: There are lots of things you can measure to get an idea of how healthy you are at any given moment. Temperature, heart rate, blood pressure, just to name a few. But how about how healthy you will be and how long you're likely to live? According to a new study out of the University at Buffalo, two simple strength tests are pretty accurate at predicting longevity in older women. One is hand grip strength, and the other is how quickly people can stand up from a seated position without using their arms. By the way, I remember interviewing former President Jimmy Carter when he was quite old and being really impressed how he just popped out of the chair without using his arms. Not a lot of older people can actually do that. But I think the message here is that maintaining strength as you age is going to help you perform everyday activities, but also help you avoid injury and stay independent. I'm Dr. Sanjay Gupta, helping you live a better life.
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20: Making sure Iran would never have a nuclear weapon. Reopening the strait. And now gasoline prices already down 62 cents. And so we see oil in the low, with a low 7 handle and going down. This is great news for small business, and it could not come at a better time as we celebrate the one-year anniversary of the working family tax cuts.
0: Kind of interesting, the back and forth, as we've told you. It's like they come out of negotiations. The U.S. says, all right, this is what we've worked on so far, what we're under agreement on. And then as soon as we say that, Iran says, no, we're not. Yes, we are. No, we're not. Yes, we are. Like I said, have somebody there taking notes, and then at the end of the negotiations, have everybody sign that piece of paper so that when somebody says, no, we aren't. Yes, we are. No, we aren't. Got your signature right here on the agreement. I mean, the couple of things that we've seen that the Iran or the U.S. says are done and agreed to, and then Iran immediately comes out and says no, the Strait of Hormuz being opening. Now, the IRG came out and said, no, we are closing the strait. The strait's closed. The foreign minister then came out right after that and said, no, it's not. It's open. So even their own government contradicted that. And then you have nuclear inspections that we talked about that. U.S. says that is part of the deal, and Iran says, no, it's not. And now you have something that has happened, and this is the first time this has happened since the 1980s.
21: U.S. crude oil back around $73 a barrel as Iran gets something from the U.S. it hasn't gotten since the 1980s. Sanctions lifted and Iranian oil being sold in U.S. dollars. Although the U.S. and Iran are saying two different things about that.
22: President Trump saying this week that Iran's oil revenues would be used to buy U.S. agricultural products, including corn and soybeans. Well, Iran is now pushing back on that claim, with the foreign ministry spokesperson Ismail Barghay saying today Tehran faces no restrictions on how it uses those funds and will also spend the money as it sees fit. President Trump was asked whether he could guarantee the money would not be used to rebuild Iran's military. His response was, we'll see.
21: That's CNBC's Dan Murphy.
0: Once again, write it on a piece of paper, get everybody to sign it. By the way, sanctions being lifted, having an effect on the oil market. You heard there that oil in that story, and this story just came out 3 hours ago. Oil at that time, as you heard in the news report, was at $73 a barrel. For the first time since February, oil this morning is now trading in the $60 neighborhood. $69 is what it's dropped to this morning as oil continues to drop. Now, it remains to be seen. How soon will this come back and help us here in the United States, oil, diesel prices, because we know how much oil and diesel prices affect all of inflation. Hopefully, it'll come back quickly. Heard a news story this morning in one of the programs that runs before our show, and this basically is how, I guess, everything works. With jet fuel prices also dropping massively over the last couple of weeks, you would think that airline prices would drop. That's not going
2: to
0: happen.
2: Stands to reason, though, that they would. But,
0: yeah, but that's not going to happen. And it was interesting because the economist says, that's not the way this works. That's not the way any of this works. Once airlines get prices and people are willing to pay that price, even though they can drop the price because jet fuel prices are coming down, which was the reason for raising the rates to begin with, said they don't have to because people are still willing to spend that much money on their airline tickets.
2: If they keep filling up the planes, what's the point in dropping the price?
0: Right, Chris?
2: Yeah, exactly. Yeah.
0: How much did your flight cost? You got yours well in advance, right?
2: Yeah. Still cost me $700 plus miles.
0: So more than $700 because you used some miles on it?
2: Right.
0: Yeah. That's expensive.
2: Yeah, a little bit.
0: But hey, you get to enjoy 10 days in beautiful Washington, D.C. with your lovely wife.
2: Mm-hmm. Who has a broken leg.
0: Which, by the way, in case she's listening this morning, is worth everything. She's not even awake yet, is she?
2: No, not even close. It's not even noon there yet.
0: Time for a... Time for a check on what's going on. One final time with sports this morning. 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Just whatever you do, get in. Earlier, the better, because they've got some great specials Wednesday and Thursday, Friday. 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
2: The Boise Hawks overwhelmed the Ogden Raptors Tuesday, 15-5, at Memorial Stadium. Five Hawks, third baseman Tyler Best, designated hitter Parker DePasquale, first baseman Jeremiah Bagora, left fielder Joseph Calafoot, and shortstop Daryl Jackson each had three hits in the game. Starting pitcher Andrew Baker threw five innings for the win. He's 2-1. And relief pitcher Zan Rose threw four innings to earn his fifth save. In the World Cup Tuesday, Portugal shut out Uzbekistan 5-0. England and Ghana played to a scoreless tie. Croatia topped Panama 1-0. And Colombia shut out the Democratic Republic of the Congo 1-0. There are six games today. Switzerland faces Canada in Vancouver. Bosnia and Herzegovina plays Qatar in Seattle. Scotland takes on Brazil in Miami. Morocco and Haiti face off in Atlanta. Czechia meets Mexico in Mexico City. And South Africa and South Korea play in Monterrey, Mexico. According to Fremont County officials in St. Anthony, Olympic gold medalist Bodie Miller was arrested there June 6th and charged with misdemeanor drug and drug paraphernalia possession. Miller is 48. He retired from competitive skiing in 2017. He was released by the Fremont County Sheriff's Department on a $5,000 cash bond and pleaded not guilty in court June 10th. According to a probable cause statement filed in the case, law enforcement found Miller in possession of a white dispensary bag containing 4.1 grams of psilocybin mushrooms. Miller is one of the most decorated alpine skiers in U.S. history. In five Olympic Games, he won six medals, including a gold medal in the alpine combined event in 2010 in Vancouver, B.C. He also won 79 medals in World Cup competition. And the first round of the NBA draft was held Tuesday in Brooklyn, and the number one pick was BYU small forward A.J. DeBonsa, who was chosen by the Washington Wizards. Second was Kansas guard Darren Peterson, who went to the Utah Jazz, followed by Duke power forward Cameron Boozer, chosen by the Memphis Grizzlies, North Carolina forward Caleb Wilson by the Chicago Bulls, and Illinois guard Keaton Wagler, who goes to the Los Angeles Clippers. That's sports.
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4: 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Still seeing slowdowns on eastbound I-84 in Canyon County, starting just before Karcher Road, continuing through to Karcher, Northside, Franklin, and Garrity Boulevard. The slowdowns at Garrity continue into Meridian, with slowdowns starting at Black Cat Road, 10 Mile Road, Meridian Road, and Eagle Road. The earlier accident just past the Locust Grove Road overpass has been cleared.
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5: Today, highs reach the mid and upper 90s across southwest Idaho with sunshine. Tonight stays mild with lows in the low 60s. Tomorrow remains hot with highs in the upper 80s to low 90s. A major weather change arrives Friday with thunderstorms and temperatures dropping to the 60s and 70s for the weekend. For News Talk KBOI, I'm CBS2 weather anchor Eric Walker.
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0: Have an update on a story that we've been following since the first of the year. The parents of the young girl who was injured when a fireball shattered glass on a building in downtown during the New Year's Eve potato drop festivities has now filed a tort claim against the city of Boise, which is a possible precursor to an impending lawsuit.
25: According to the Idaho Statesman, the parents of the young girl who was injured during the New Year's Eve potato drop festivities have filed a tort claim against the city of Boise. The parents said in their June 9th claim that the city knew that the organizers wouldn't submit adequate information and would fail to abide by the planning documents. The city, the two alleged, allowed the event to continue despite clear violations. The claim was sent out to several city entities. They are asking for $10 million against each respondent and said their damages include medical care, psychological and counseling care, and pain, suffering, and mental anguish.
0: Wow. The lawsuit does go through. $10 million against each respondent could mean as much as $30 million. Now, tort claims, so you know, are civil claims made against a state or local government for a wrongful or neglectful act. Under Idaho law, a tort claim must be filed with the government to allow it an opportunity to respond before being sued. Not everyone follows up on unanswered claims by suing. The girl, by the way, underwent 3 hours of major surgery and a skin graft. It's unclear what led to the explosion, but police wrote in a report that there were unplanned food trucks near the fireworks site. According to previous Statesman reporting, the report said that the blast pressure waves can reflect off solid objects such as the ground, buildings, etc. And when a blast pressure waves reflect off those objects and collide with other pressure waves, it can magnify the pressure, which would then cause the windows to break out. The unfortunate part.
2: I don't think that really lets them off the hook, though, does it?
0: No. And there's going to be some bad stuff because the person who was in charge of the pyrotechnics, when they were told by police what had happened, the couple of people that were there when they were told high-fived and said, yeah. Now, this was before they knew the girl was hurt. They just had heard that the windows were blown out. Like, they were like, yeah, now that's some good pyrotechnics if we're blowing out windows at Boise City buildings.
2: And my friend Lefty used to do that for a living.
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1: KBOI Traffic.
10: Still seeing slowdowns on eastbound I-84 in Canyon County, starting just before Karcher Road, continuing through to Karcher, Northside, Franklin, and Garrity Boulevard. The slowdowns at Garrity continuing to Meridian, with slowdowns starting at Black Cat Road, 10 Mile Road, Meridian Road, and Eagle Road. The earlier accident just past the Locust Grove Road overpass has been cleared.
23: Weather from the CBS 2 Weather Center.
5: Expect highs in the mid to upper 90s this afternoon with sunny skies. Tonight remains warm, and tomorrow temperatures will stay well above normal. By Friday, showers and thunderstorms arrive, with some mountain snow possible by Sunday. For News Talk KBOI, I'm CBS 2 weather anchor Eric Walker.
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0: Once again, a couple of chances for you to do some winning today. If you would like to be just like our winner yesterday, Jim Schwager of Boise, he's headed to the Thirsty Thursday baseball game tomorrow night. The Boise Hawks taking on the Ogden Raptors. You can do the same. You might even be sitting next to him. Make new friends. Once again, we have two pair of tickets we're giving this morning. One person is going to win all four tickets, so this is good for your family, your friends, coworkers, whatever. If you want to win those, you got about an hour to text the word Hawks to 208-336-3700. Sorry, you have about 2 hours. Just trying to get out of here early today. 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Our question today: this former Idahoan once set a world record for fishing back in the 30s by catching 7 marlins in one day. Who is it? If you know the answer, stick around. Coming up in 20 minutes, you can win.
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12: A pre-America 250 celebration. I'm Dave Anthony, Fox News. President Trump will hold a big rally this evening on the National Mall in Washington to kick off the Great American State Fair. But before that, he'll meet with NATO's leader discussing Iran.
13: He started the day on the phone with our colleague Trey Yangst, pushing back on Iran's denials that they're not allowing nuclear inspectors. The president told Trey that U.S. inspectors will join the IAEA, but there's no rush to get them in. He also revealed that the sanctions relief that was announced earlier this week will go toward about $500 million worth of U.S. goods for the Iranian people.
12: Fox's Jackie Heinrich at the White House, where early this morning the president posted on Truth Social, oil companies are gouging customers, not bringing gas prices down fast enough. as the price of one type of oil, Brent, is now back to the level it was before the Iran conflict. But at the pump, gas is still almost a dollar higher. Republican Congressman Dan Muser tells Fox,
3: gas stations are not stabilized yet with their pricing. They're uncertain about the future. The president's not uncertain about what tomorrow's going to bring. So he's telling them, lower it, because I assure you those $73 barrels of oils are going to stay consistent.
12: President Trump will have lunch with some Republicans on Capitol Hill the day after he called four GOP senators losers for joining Democrats approving a war powers resolution aiming to limit the president in Iran, but it's non-binding and he calls the resolution meaningless. While the military has stopped attacking Iran, U.S. Central Command reports this morning an American airstrike in Syria has killed a senior ISIS terror leader. Congress is going to get more socialists.
4: Let's hear it for a politics. For a politics that will never forget working people.
12: New York City Mayor Zoran Mamdani, after three progressives he backed, won Democratic primaries for Congress, ousting two House incumbents, Dan Goldman and Adriano Espaillat, who's the chair of the Congressional Hispanic Caucus. All three primary winners are expected to win those House seats, facing Republicans in very heavy Democratic districts. America's listening to Fox News.
8: 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We would love to meet you.
12: There are gains on Wall Street. The Dow's up 100 points. The Nasdaq is gaining 55. The S&P 500 adding 21. As prices keep rising in the housing market and mortgage rates are at highs for the year, President Trump will today sign a housing bill that passed the House and Senate with bipartisan support. GOP Congressman French Hill tells Fox Business,
7: we wanted to produce a conservative, supply-side-oriented housing bill in this Congress that reduces red tape, cuts bureaucracy around housing.
12: One of the provisions prevents private equity and institutional investors from buying single-family homes. There's a social media settlement in California preventing another trial related to teen mental health problems.
14: Attorneys revealing Google's YouTube has reached an undisclosed settlement with a minor who accused the platform of negatively impacting mental health. This would have been the second California state trial accusing tech companies of intentionally creating addictive features that led to harms, including anxiety and depression. A jury in Los Angeles previously finding YouTube and Meta liable. Addressing the settlement, a rep for Google tells local media, this matter has been amicably resolved and our focus remains on building age-appropriate products and parental controls. A lawyer for the plaintiff says YouTube's decision to resolve this case before having to face a jury speaks for itself, adding the tide of the law and public opinion are shifting. Kristen Goodwin, Fox News.
12: At soccer's World Cup, history will be on display when Scotland plays Brazil in Miami today.
16: With the world's oldest soccer ball in attendance, the ball was found in Scotland's Stirling Castle in the 1970s, behind wood panelling in what was once the Scottish Queen's bedchamber. It's been scientifically dated to the mid-1500s. Stitched leather with a pig's bladder interior, the ball's on loan this week at Florida's Coral Gables Museum.
12: That's Jonathan Savage. I'm Dave Anthony, and this is Fox News.
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17: 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Slowdowns in Nampa on eastbound 94 at Karcher, Northside, Franklin, and Garrity Boulevard. The slowdowns at Garrity roll into Meridian with slowdowns at Black Cat Road, merging delays and slowdowns at our normal hotspots, 10 Mile Road, Meridian Road, and Eagle Road. Going into downtown Boise, also seeing slowdowns on the inbound connector starting at Chinden Boulevard.
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18: How did I lose weight? And I did. Lean, right here. I did. I love this stuff. 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
5: Expect highs in the mid to upper 90s this afternoon under sunny skies. Tonight remains warm and dry, and tomorrow temperatures begin getting lower. By Saturday, many of our locations will be 20 to 30 degrees cooler than they are today. For News Talk KBOI, I'm CBS 2 weather anchor Eric Walker.
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0: 806-208-336-3700, our phone number if you want to be a part of the show. 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Text message in, writes in, that little girl was hurt very badly. Insurance will pay the money. $10 million apiece seems overly excessive. Does seem like a lot of money, but remember, this is a negotiation.
2: Well, yeah, and you start by asking for the ceiling,
0: mm-hmm.
2: and then settle for someplace in the middle.
0: Probably, if they do end up, and by the way, this is a tort claim. Not all tort claims end up in lawsuits. I have real strong feeling this is probably going to end up in a lawsuit. I don't know if it'll end up going to court. I guess it depends on how much. You're probably going to see this go to court if they the sticking point is $10 million against every entity that they are suing, because I agree with you. I agree this girl deserves money for this horrific accident, three-hour major surgery, skin grafts. But yeah, it does sound, when you're talking $30 million. Now, granted, it's not my kid. Maybe I would feel differently. It was one of my little kids. Like I feel differently in this next story. Saw this story yesterday, and it just absolutely outraged me. I don't think I am the only one. But I want to get your thoughts. I'm enraged for a couple of different reasons on this story, as you will see. A Bannock County man, who is a leader at local Church of Jesus Christ of the Latter-day Saints, is expected to plead guilty to giving children naked massages under a deal that would allow Virgil Larson, who is 47 years old, to avoid registering as a sex offender. Court records show this plea agreement was signed back in the end of May. He's set to make it official in court coming up on July 6th. All six sexual abuse charges are going to be felony injury to a child, which is the reason it does not require registration as a sex offender. Both parties will be able to argue for an underlying prison sentence. Prosecutors will recommend a suspended prison sentence with no more than 30 years of probation. Now, it is non-binding, so the judge, as I hope he does, will call BS on this. He doesn't have to follow through with sexual or with the sentencing recommendations. However, I don't understand how it even got to this point. Personally, this is me personally. Here's reporting on KBOI 2.
11: Prosecutors in Bannock County expect to give a former LDS church leader accused of child sexual abuse a deal in which he won't have to register as a sex offender, avoids prison time, and only has less than 3 decades of probation if the judge goes along with the plea that's expected to be made in about 2 weeks. We're talking about Virgil Larson, who in 2024 was accused of giving several boys, seven victims total, the investigators name, nude massages. So the boys had their clothes taken off and he was giving them massages at his home. And one parent says they didn't think twice about it because they trusted him as a leader of the church. He looks like the East Idaho News reports that this deal is going to change the sexual abuse charges to felony injury to a child, and the is not binding. So the judge could say no or go along with it.
0: #670 on your Verizon Wireless. This all began in July of 2024 when a Bannock County Sheriff's deputy was told that several boys had possibly been touched inappropriately by a neighbor and church leader who was giving them massages. Victims told investigators the massages were done on the boys' naked bodies, focusing on the buttocks, unquote. Church leaders quickly removed Larson from his position after three minors reported the abuse to their ward bishop. Within days, four more professed victims came forward claiming to be victims, making a total of seven. Only one of them was 18 years old, making them an adult. A mother of one of them told the deputy, as you heard there, when her son told her Larson had been massaging her, she didn't think anything of it because he was a trusted church leader. What the hell? Seriously?
2: I mean, I think to the average person, he would have been a trusted leader up to that point.
0: That's what I'm saying. But when your child says, hey, mom, by the way, I got a massage today, full body naked massage. And mom says, well, I didn't think a whole lot of it because he's a trusted church leader. When asked whether parents knew their children were going to be nude at his residence and that he was going to be massaging their glutes, Larson reportedly said he felt it was understood, but said he did not specifically have those conversations with the parents.
2: It was understood that that might be happening.
0: Mm, yeah. I don't know about you, but I guess if I'm going to send my kids over to a church leader's house, I guess I understand that they're going to take off their clothes and he's going to massage them. It's just understood. Come on, Chris. It's understood. Larson also reportedly said the massages were not sexual to him. Okay.
2: But were they necessary?
0: If they weren't sexual, why did the boys have to take off their clothes and be nude? I got questions. I have problems.
2: I mean, is there something we're missing here that we just don't know about this whole case?
0: I wonder, and by the way, this is only my opinion. This is in Bannock County. There are a lot of LDS in Bannock County. I'm wondering if there might be some ties with the prosecution office to the LDS church. The LDS church stepped in and said, hey, look, you know, we realize this is bad, but we can't send this guy to prison for the rest of his life. As a matter of fact, let's not even send him to prison at all.
2: Because?
0: I don't know. That's what I don't get. I just don't get it.
2: Like I said, I mean, is there something we don't know about this? I mean, why would parents think it's normal for kids to go to I don't know, the house of any other adult and get a massage, much less a completely unclothed massage.
0: like I said, it's maddening. Prosecutors. This is the prosecutors that are recommending a suspended prison sentence with no more than 30 years of probation. So he can be out, not do any time in prison,
2: I mean, I
0: 30 years of probation, and not have to register as a sex offender.
2: I mean, that's a lot of probation, but not having to register and not going to jail at all, it still just seems extremely unusual.
0: Greg in Boise, listening on 670 AM. Good morning. You're on News Talk KBOI.
15: I'll tell you what, I heard about this, and I'm a special victims unit detective, retired. And I got to tell you, a couple things. This guy is going to repeat offense. He'll be a repeat offender. And if this judge accepts this, it's going to be on his head, the next victims that this guy abuses. This isn't something he just woke up one day and decided to do. This is definitely a major, major issue. And the church covering up, it's always this religious stuff. And I'll tell you what, I am livid. I for me, first offense, I'm not kidding you. This is how I think. First offense, you do this and you victimize a child and you sexually assault a child. That's why the Department of Corrections has a firing squad now.
2: Are we missing something, though? I mean, is there a reason that the parents would have just trusted this guy implicitly even after finding this out?
15: It's called grooming. He probably is an expert groomer, both not only grooming the kids and the boys, but grooming the parents.
0: To think that it's normal?
15: Oh, yeah. Oh, yeah. Oh, yeah. That he was trustworthy and above board and got their trust and knew what he could do. And that it's just, I've seen it so many times.
0: Thank you for the call, Greg. Appreciate the thoughts. The other scary part of this, as you heard, 7 boys have come forward. 6 boys and 1 adult, 18 years old in Idaho. Right. You are considered an adult. But 6 boys have come forward. How many haven't come forward? You've got to think there's more out there. Yeah. You just got to think because, you know, of the embarrassment, even the families being embarrassed. Maybe they know about it and haven't come forward because they don't want to traumatize their kid anymore by this being public. My guess is there's even more.
2: There's just so many weird comments about, you know, the parents didn't think anything of it.
0: Even after finding out he was doing nude,
2: he said that
0: massages.
2: He said that it was to be expected. Really?
0: If you want to weigh in, we got to take a break now. Phone lines are not open now. We'll get back to more of your phone calls coming up after bottom of the hour. If you want to weigh in, you can do it right now. Email mike@kboi.com or chris@kboi.com. 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We'll get back to more of your phone calls after news at the bottom of the hour. We'll take a break now, get you caught up in traffic and weather when we come back. We do have a $50 gift certificate to Blaze Pizza we are giving away this morning for the Casper and Chris Damn Near Impossible Question next.
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20: 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Still seeing slowdowns in Nampa on eastbound I-84 at Northside Franklin and Garrity Boulevard. Also still seeing some pretty heavy merging delays and slowdowns going through Meridian as well at 10 Mile Road, Meridian Road, and Eagle Road. Things do clear up past Eagle Road with no slowdowns at the Flying Y and not seeing any slowdowns on the inbound connector going into downtown Boise.
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21: Today, highs reach the mid and upper 90s across southwest Idaho with sunshine. Tonight stays mild with lows in the low 60s. Tomorrow remains hot with highs in the upper 80s to low 90s. A major weather change arrives Friday with thunderstorms and temperatures dropping to the 60s and 70s for the weekend. For News Talk KBOI, I'm CBS 2 weather anchor Eric Walker.
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26: Few people now have asked me about a TikTok trend that they've come across. It's called 75 Hard. The challenge was created by entrepreneur and author Andy Frisella, who calls it a, quote, transformative mental toughness program and an Ironman for your brain. So here's what it entails. Eat a structured diet with no alcohol, drink a gallon of water, read 10 pages of nonfiction, take a progress photo, and complete 2 45-minute workouts, one of them outdoors, every day for 75 days. Quite a challenge. We asked CNN fitness contributor Dana Santis about this, who reminded us that sustainable fitness isn't about punishment or proving discipline through extremes. It's about building habits that integrate into your lifestyle in a way that feels supportive and repeatable. If you ask me, that's going to be the key to long-term success. I'm Dr. Sanjay Gupta, helping you live a better life.
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0: Casper and Chris, Damn Near Impossible Question is brought to you by Berkshire Hathaway Home Services, Silverhawk Realty, 208-888-4128. Paul is going to get first crack at trying to score himself a $50 gift certificate to Blaze Pizza. All right, Paul.
27: All right. Can you guys hear me okay?
0: Yep. This former resident of Idaho once set a world record for fishing back in the 30s by catching 7 marlins in one single day. I've never been deep sea fishing, so I don't know. Is 7 marlins in one day pretty good? I'm guessing it's pretty good. Who is it?
27: Is it the Western novelist Zane Grey?
0: That's a very good guess, but no, that's not it. And also, you can't ask us. You have to tell us. Good guess, though. Keep trying. Keep trying. John, former resident of Idaho, once set a world record for fishing back in the 30s, catching 7 marlins in one single day. Who was it?
28: I'm going to go with Ernest Hemingway.
0: Are you sure?
28: Yeah.
0: It was Ernest Hemingway. Yay. 7.
2: So the first guy had the right idea with a novelist. It just wasn't the correct novelist.
0: Yeah. 7 marlins in one day. By the way, that milestone has been beaten a number of times since 1930. The record currently belongs to Captain Manuel Sigarusta, who caught a record-breaking 13 marlin in a single day in the Dominican Republic.
2: You know, that's wild because I've heard of people like fighting a marlin for hours before they land it.
0: I know. Marlin are hard to land. I mean, it's not like landing a trout where you throw your thing out there and bring it in within a few minutes.
2: Yeah, I mean, you know, did these leap onto the boat or something?
0: Hold on the line. Got to get some information from you. Got a text message in a little while ago and said, Mike, did you see that huge fish that was caught in Payette Lake? Yeah, I did. And then they asked me, do you go fishing? And no, my only water sport is hitting golf balls into water. Mm-hmm. I don't do fishing. I have been fishing, but it's been a really long time since I've been fishing because I suck at it. But I did see it. It is a record-breaking catch-and-release trout in Lake Payette. It was a monster, 43 inches long.
2: That's even hard. I mean, that's hard to imagine.
0: I
2: have caught a fish that big, but it was a sturgeon. And it was also dead.
0: I would imagine that fish probably took a little while to land. And it was a fat boy, too. So, anyway, congratulations. I'd always heard there's monsters living in Payette Lake, but I thought it was Charlie. Apparently, it is lake trout. Living in Payette Lake. We'll take a break. Phone lines are back cleared and open once again. Want to weigh in on the deal allowing an Idaho LDS leader accused of child sexual abuse to avoid sex offender registry and possibly not even have to do any time in prison? Now, he will be punished. He'll have to spend up to 30 years on probation. If this is maddening to you, or if you think it's okay, I'll be shocked if we have anybody to think it's okay. But if you do, go ahead and weigh in. Phone lines are back open. We got news coming up next. We'll get you caught up with what's going on in the stock market, and then we'll get back to your comments on the way after bottom of the hour news.
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7: 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Quit freaking, call Beacon. Still seeing slowdowns in Nampa on eastbound I-84 at Northside Franklin and Garrity Boulevard. Also still seeing some pretty heavy merging delays and slowdowns going through Meridian as well at 10 Mile Road, Meridian Road, and Eagle Road. Things do clear up past Eagle Road with no slowdowns at the Flying Y and not seeing any slowdowns on the inbound connector going into downtown Boise.
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8: Expect highs in the mid to upper 90s this afternoon with sunny skies. Tonight remains warm, and tomorrow temperatures will stay well above normal. By Friday, showers and thunderstorms arrive with some mountain snow possible by Sunday. For News Talk KBOI, I'm CBS 2 weather anchor Eric Walker.
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26: 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We would love to meet you.
5: Jim Rome takes on sports.
9: I've been doing this show for decades and decades and decades.
5: With rapid fire takes.
9: Learn how to stop it. Learn how to run it. Or at least make a good argument. I don't even like to play. I've never

0: level since we've seen since before the U.S.-Iran war. Main sector groups within the S&P 500, healthcare and consumer discretionary sectors are leading the gains as financials and energy sectors are the laggards. And cryptocurrencies down as well. Bitcoin down over 1.5%. That puts its price just above $61,000 a token. I'm Jeremiah Bates on behalf of Tree City Advisors of Pollen and the Real Money Pros on News Talk KBOI.
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3: Fox News, I'm Therese Crowley. President Trump posting America the Beautiful will never be a communist country after the socialist sweep of three Democrat Party seats in New York's primary. Even the five-term liberal Hispanic caucus chair, Adriano Espaillat, ousted by progressive Daria Lisa Chevalier with slogans like abolish ICE, babies not bombs, and free Palestine, just as Democrat Senator John Fetterman predicted on Fox.
4: These are emerging the full pro-Hamas wing. You know, a lot of these candidates that very likely are going to win tonight just declaring a war on just regular Democrats.
3: But President Trump and a bipartisan vote in Congress now tackling the election issue of housing, passing reforms to cut home building red tape and limit investors buying up homes. In the Iran peace deal proceeding, President Trump posts Iran is collecting no tolls on ships through the Strait of Hormuz. 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
10: 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Still seeing some very minor slowdowns at Nampa on eastbound 94 at Garrity Boulevard, but heavy slowdowns and merging delays remain in Meridian at 10 Mile Road, Meridian Road, and Eagle Road. Things do clear up past Eagle Road with no slowdowns at the Flying Y and not seeing any slowdowns going into downtown Boise on the inbound connector.
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5: My name is Sean, and I am the Dean at St. Michael's Episcopal Cathedral in Boise, where we love summer, and we know that you love it too. 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
1: Expect highs in the mid to upper 90s this afternoon under sunny skies. Tonight remains warm and dry, and tomorrow temperatures begin getting lower. By Saturday, many valley locations will be 20 to 30 degrees cooler than they are today. For News Talk KBOI, I'm CBS2 weather anchor Eric Walker.
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3: In Bennett County expect to give a former LDS church leader accused of child sexual abuse a deal in which he won't have to register as a sex offender, avoids prison time, and only has less than 3 decades of probation if the judge goes along with the plea that's expected to be made in about 2 weeks. We're talking about Virgil Larson, who in 2024 was accused of giving several boys, 7 victims total, the investigators name, nude massages. So the boys had their clothes taken off and he was giving them massages at his home. And one parent says they didn't think twice about it because they trusted him as a leader of the church. He looks like the East Idaho News reports that this deal is going to change the sexual abuse charges to felony injury to a child, and the is not binding. So the judge could say no or go along with it.
4: I think if the judge knows what's good for him, he's probably going to say no.
5: Such a weird story.
4: I know. It's repulsive, it's disgusting, it's enraging. When asked whether parents knew their children were going to be nude at his residence and that he was going to be massaging their glutes.
5: Another weird statement.
4: Buttocks, Larson reportedly said he felt it was understood, but did not specifically have those conversations with the parents. He also reported that the massages were not sexual to him. So if you haven't had that conversation with the parents, I just wonder, why as an adult, you're 47 years old, why do you think that it was understood? If you never had that conversation, because I, as a church leader and you have kids come over to your house, how is it understood that you're going to have them take off their clothes and that you're going to give them a full body massage that concentrates on the buttocks area?
5: Again, weird statement there, weird statement from the parent who said, well, we trusted him, so we didn't think anything about the fact that, you know, our son was nude getting a massage at his house.
4: And as weird as all that is...
5: I'm sorry, and how did you think that was normal?
4: Yeah, and as weird as all that is, you would think that the prosecutor's office would be there to protect the kids, but in this particular instance, they have signed off on the plea deal that could see Larson not spend any time in prison. He could get sentenced to prison, but all of that time would be suspended, and then he would spend 30 years, up to 30 years, on probation. That's weird, too.
5: Mm-hmm.
4: I mean, as the prosecutor's office, part of your job is to protect the public. Part of your job is to protect those people who can't protect themselves. And we're talking children here. Only one of the 7 that has come forward is considered an adult at 18 years old. Nikki writes in, text message. By the way, phone lines are open if you want to get through right now, 208-336-3700. You can also email Chris at KBOI.com, Mike at KBOI.com, or text the CapEd Credit Union text line. Nikki writes in, as a member of the LDS Church, this is so disgusting. There is no way this guy should get a slap on the wrist. He should absolutely go to jail, register as a sex offender, and more. It's the sort of garbage that can give churches and members of those churches a bad rap. everybody here gets a bad rap. Mm-hmm. Not just the church, the parents who thought that this was okay because he was a church leader, the prosecutor who is giving the sweetheart... nobody looks good in this case. The children don't look bad. But nobody looks good in this case. The church leader, the parents, the prosecutor.
5: It's all weird.
4: It is. Mark writes in, do we know if there was any penetration or oral involvement? Because that would make a big difference in my opinion. Really, Mark? Really?
5: I mean, it would make a difference, but, you know, it's still weird, even without that.
4: I don't think it would make a difference as far as the punishment. You're still talking about sexual offenses against a child. Now, maybe you would get more punishment. Maybe you never get out of prison, I guess. And I'm not saying that, but I mean, neither one is good.
5: Yeah.
4: This person writes in a text message, my question would be, why is the church defending him? I don't necessarily know the church is defending. When they found out, they immediately took him out of the leadership position. So I haven't heard that once the church found out, unless, of course, the church knew in advance that something like this was going on, but we don't know that. But from the reporting that we have seen, as soon as the church found out about it, they made
5: some changes.
4: Changes and didn't allow him in his role with the church anymore. Mike writes in, it sounds to me like that district attorney in Bannock County needs to be voted out of office in the next election. I'll say the same thing for the judge if he goes along with this. Just my opinion.
5: Yeah.
4: But I agree with you. What are the details?
5: I just want to know, what are we missing here?
4: I know. And I think if the prosecution had to know that this was going to become public, the prosecution or the prosecutor should have come out with saying, hey, we don't know if we're going to be able to get a guilty verdict in court. That's why we're doing this plea deal that seems like it's such a great... But the prosecutor's office hasn't made any statements on it. You knew you had to be... criticized. You knew that once the story broke that you were going to be criticized.
5: And why were the kids at his house to begin with?
4: Massages.
5: Well, I mean, probably not, right?
4: I hope not. But with what the parents have said, do we know that?
5: No.
4: Because the parents...
5: I mean, the guy's not an athletic trainer, right?
4: No.
5: I mean, if they all played football and he was an athletic trainer, I can maybe understand at least part of it, but that's not the case.
4: Darren and Kuna writes in, that's the Mormon Mafia right there. This is how the cult protects their own. Once again, we don't have any showing.
5: Yeah, the only reason they're...
4: Or proof that the Mormon Church is protecting Larson.
5: Yeah, the only reason that they're mentioned is because he was a church leader, and that's why some of the parents apparently trusted him. But I doubt this was sanctioned activity in any way.
4: Yeah. Same with this person writes, in my opinion, this is typical Mormon church protecting their own, even a child molester, to save their image of religion. We have no guidance, no proof that the Mormon church is protecting him.
5: They don't protect everybody. I mean, that's why they have excommunication.
4: Yeah. Now, if proof could come out later, who knows, but maybe they knew or suspected this might be going on, then I would have a different opinion. But as of right now, none of the reporting is saying that the church knew about this. They definitely are not, as of right now, as far as we know, protecting him. They took him out of all leadership roles of the church. Who knows? Maybe he will be excommunicated and kicked out of the church. We don't know. Might be too early to tell because this story just broke. Someone from East Idaho just wrote in, disgusting and par for the course for East Idaho and the LDS Church. Last year, there was a vicious rape by an LDS young man who was sentenced no jail time because of his athletic future.
5: Really?
4: Now this elder, the church...
5: Since when does that come into consideration?
4: It shouldn't. The church runs the towns, courts, police, etc. The Larsons are an old LDS family with influence. I'm surprised they even offered parole. You think it's a surprise that they just didn't get off completely? Is that what you're saying? I don't want to put words in your mouth. But you're from East Idaho. You know a lot more about this. You're in the, it sounds like you're in the LDS Church. You know a lot more about this than we do sitting here. We just know what's being reported.
5: Yeah, good point.
4: Got to take a break. 208-336-3700, #670 on your Verizon Wireless. If you want to give your thoughts, you still can. You can also email Chris at KBOI.com and Mike at KBOI.com. We can talk more about this if you want to weigh in. We'll take a break, get you caught up one final time with traffic and weather. When we come back, though, we are going to flip the script, talk about something else. An apology to Chris. I'm not trying to scare him this weekend as he gets on a flight on Friday, but I do have to report this story of another near miss of two planes just about hitting each other.
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7: 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Still seeing slowdowns at Garrity Boulevard coming out of Nampa on eastbound I-84. Heavy merging delays and slowdowns in Meridian as well at 10 Mile Road, Meridian Road, and Eagle Road. Past Eagle Road, things do clear up with no slowdowns at the Flying Y and not seeing any slowdowns going into downtown Boise on the inbound connector.
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1: Today, highs reach the mid and upper 90s across southwest Idaho with sunshine. Tonight stays mild with lows in the low 60s. Tomorrow remains hot with highs in the upper 80s to low 90s. A major weather change arrives Friday with thunderstorms and temperatures dropping to the 60s and 70s for the weekend. For News Talk KBOI, I'm CBS 2 weather anchor Eric Walker.
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0: My name is Sean, and I am the dean at St. Michael's Episcopal Cathedral in Boise, where we love summer, and we know that you love it too. 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More information can be found at stmichaelscathedral.org. 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Come celebrate at the corner of 8th and State. We would love to meet you.
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8: A better life with Dr. Sanjay Gupta.
16: For years, we've been talking about both the positive and negative effects of being on social media. And I would say, by and large, for older adults, social media is net positive. Not all positive, but net positive. Helps them keep in touch with friends and stay social. But for younger people, social media use, especially heavy use, tends to be net negative. In fact, according to this year's World Happiness Report, youth who use social media more than 5 hours a day reported a lower level of well-being. And researchers who study this sort of thing found that many teens wish these platforms didn't even exist, and yet they can't seem to stop using them. Experts we talked to largely suggested two things. Ideally, along with your friend group, take some time offline. Also, try to recurate your algorithm so it shows you posts that'll make you feel good. I'm Dr. Sanjay Gupta, helping you live a better life.
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4: 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Chris, I apologize now. I'm not doing this to scare you. I know you're getting on a plane Friday. We've talked about a number of near misses. This one was really close.
24: Most recent close call happened this weekend. Confusion as a Delta flight aborted its landing in Boston after a cockpit collision alert warned that an American jet was just 300 feet away on an intersecting runway.
25: Delta 2321 going around because of America.
26: America 3161, where are you going?
25: You cleared it for takeoff, 3161.
24: Today, a stunning revelation from the organization that represents the nation's airlines.
27: There are many more, thousands of more of near misses than are probably out there in the public and that, you know, get the headlines. There are hundreds of them every single day.
24: But only a fraction make the news. The FAA says most reported incidents are not close calls and that runway incursion rates have decreased more than 10% since last year. In April, the FAA says two Southwest planes came within 500 feet of each other over Nashville. And a close call between two regional jets at New York's JFK Airport.
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29: Wilco, approach yard 4464.
24: And following horrific crashes in Washington, Louisville, and New York.
30: This has been a year when we've had many, many serious close calls.
24: The Pilots Union and NTSB want Congress to require all planes to have precise GPS-based air traffic receivers that show surrounding air traffic, something the American Airlines crew did not have in the fatal mid-air crash over Washington.
31: If we don't have a deadline, it'll never happen.
24: While the Senate wants to set a deadline, the House has declined, concerned that it would create an excessive burden on airlines and aircraft owners.
4: No, it wouldn't. It would cause a burden on people flying those planes. They're not going to just take out of their pocket and put those in. They'll put them in if forced by the Congress, but it's going to be all of us paying for it. Mm-hmm. Now, is that safety worth it? The scary part, you heard that in a congressional hearing. There are hundreds of near misses every single day that we never hear about. What?
5: Well, then why tell us about them now?
4: Hundreds per day?
5: And define near miss. I mean, they were what? The one was within 500 feet of the other plane, and this one was within 400 feet?
4: 300.
5: 300 feet?
4: Yeah.
5: Okay, man, that's the length of a football field, so you're still not really that close to each other.
4: Yeah, but you're talking about 1 second.
5: Yeah, true.
4: Yeah, when you're 500 feet away and two planes are flying, intersecting each, you're talking about 1 second of reaction time if
5: I was about to say they fly closer than that in the air shows, but come to think of it, bad example this year, too.
4: Yeah. Plus, they're doing that on purpose.
5: Well, part of it, yeah.
4: Yeah. The one that just blew me away when you in the congressional hearing, we don't hear about this, but it happens hundreds of times a day. And you wonder how much of this was a mistake because you heard in the audio of the actual air traffic controllers there.
5: Yeah.
4: It's like flight 3130, where do you think you're going? Well, you gave me permission to take off, so I'm taking off.
5: Wait, I did?
4: Yeah, see? How much of this has to do, because we keep hearing, even now, that TSA agents, air traffic control agents are stretched so thin that they need to hire thousands of more agents. This is not, I would not want to do this job. Even though it's inside
5: and
4: controlled, in climate controlled.
5: And apparently they are hiring.
4: Mm-hmm. Yeah, they need thousands more positions. It pays well. Average, I believe, is over six figures, but it is really, really tense work. I couldn't do it because you have to be on nonstop the entire time that you are working. It's not like us where we're shopping on Amazon.
5: There was a time when they did it without computers. That would have been tense.
4: We'll take a break. 208-336-3700. When we come back, we're going to talk about SNAP benefits. Ruling made by a judge yesterday could affect SNAP benefits in Idaho.
0: My name is Sean, and I am the dean at St. Michael's Episcopal Cathedral in Boise, where we love summer. 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All after church, of course. More information can be found at stmichaelscathedral.org. That is stmichaelscathedral.org. Come celebrate at the corner of 8th and State. We would love to meet you.
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6: A better life with Dr. Sanjay Gupta.
7: For decades, the prevailing wisdom for someone who's had a heart attack has been to put them on beta blockers for the rest of their life. But new research suggests that might not be necessary, and that the benefits of these medications probably taper off after a year or two. On the whole, and for the average person, beta blockers are very safe and very effective. But, as with any medication, they can come with a cost. A financial one, and also potential side effects. We're talking about things like fatigue, dizziness, dry mouth, dry eyes. I want to be clear when I say that you absolutely should talk to your doctor before starting or stopping any medication. Point is, if you're years out from a heart attack and you're in otherwise good health, you might want to ask your doctor about discontinuing beta blockers. You'll want to, of course, keep up a healthy lifestyle, diet, exercise, and sleep. I'm Dr. Sanjay Gupta, helping you live a better life.
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11: Going to do it. I'm Dave Anthony, Fox News. Instead of signing a housing affordability bill like President Trump was planning to do in an hour, he posted on Truth Social, it's canceled. Until Congress passes the desperately needed Save America Act, calling it a national emergency the day after he said,
12: look, we have to be able to get proof of citizenship when you vote. Otherwise, we don't have elections.
11: Democrats oppose the president, and so do some in his own party. He'll try to change their minds at lunch today on Capitol Hill.
13: The president will join Senate Republicans amid his push for passage of the Save America Act, the new voter ID legislation. It would also put restrictions on transgender athletes in female sports and transgender surgeries for minors. But previous efforts to approve the measure have fallen far short in the Senate.
11: That's Fox's Jared Halpern. A terror leader's been taken out. U.S. Central Command says an American airstrike in Syria killed a senior ISIS leader. In Lebanon, Israel attacked Hezbollah militants and says we're threatening their soldiers. Iran demands Israel withdraw from that country as part of the deal with the U.S. Israel's defense minister said again today they won't. As the U.N.'s atomic watchdog says, despite Iran's denial, they did agree to allow inspections. And Fox's Trey Yingst reports from Tel Aviv.
14: President Trump told Fox News that U.S. inspectors will join the IAEA in inspecting Iranian nuclear facilities, but he says there is no rush because the material is buried deep under ground in the aftermath of Operation Midnight Hammer. The president said they'll make a deal, put it in writing, and then they'll go out and say it's not true. He went on to say they've agreed to it. They've agreed to the inspectors.
11: As oil prices keep falling with Brent now back below pre-Iran conflict levels, the president posted on Truth Social, oil companies should bring prices down faster. And that means, he says, that what prices need to do is come down as much as those oil prices have. He says that those oil companies are gouging customers. 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
0: My name is Sean, and I am the dean at St. Michael's Episcopal Cathedral in Boise, where we love summer, and we know that you love it too. 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All after church, of course. More information can be found at stmichaelscathedral.org. That is stmichaelscathedral.org. Come celebrate at the corner of 8th and State. We would love to meet you.
11: More progressive socialists are likely going to Congress.
8: Solidarity is the force that we need to vanquish Trump's fascism.
11: Brad Lander won his Democratic House primary, and so did Daria Leza Avila Chevalier, who used to lead anti-Israel protests at Columbia University in New York City. They both ousted current members of Congress.
9: Representative Adriano Espaillat, who was in his fifth term, and two-term Congressman Dan Goldman, both losing to candidates endorsed by Democratic Socialist Mayor Zoran Mamdani. A third race to replace retiring Congresswoman Nydia Velazquez was also won by a Mamdani ally. New York State Assemblymember Micah Lasher came out on top in the crowded field of candidates running to replace retiring Congressman Jerry Nadler, who was first elected to the seat in 1992. Mamdani did not back a candidate in that race. In New York City, Tanya J. Powers, Fox News.
11: All those Democrats expected to win in November in districts with a small minority of Republicans, and that's worrying House Speaker Mike Johnson. The Republican said just minutes ago this, reacting to New York primary results.
15: Are we going to maintain our status as a constitutional republic on our 250th anniversary? Are we going to make a new choice and go down some road towards a communist utopia? That's the choice right now. We've been saying for months it's a contrast election. We've been saying it's a contrast between common sense and crazy.
11: We're getting an update on the COVID vaccine and research on it.
16: The study finds the most recent COVID-19 vaccines cut emergency department and urgent care visits and hospitalizations by about half compared to people who aren't vaccinated. The research is published in JAMA Network Open. It was going to be published this spring in a Federal Centers for Disease Control and Prevention journal. The agency's chief science officer says it was flagged, though, by acting director Jay Bhattacharya, criticizing the methodology. And the authors had the option of trying to address his concerns or taking the study elsewhere, which they did. Chris Foster, Fox News.
11: On Wall Street, big gains now. The Dow's up 430 points. The Nasdaq's gaining 222. I'm Dave Anthony. This is Fox News.
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4: 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This is actually going to be two pair of tickets. Take on the Ogden Raptors. Thirsty Thursday, by the way, presented by Coors Light, where you get 50% off all draft beer, seltzers, soda, and water every Thursday home game with the Boise Hawks. 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And we'll have your tickets to every Thirsty Thursday game here on News Talk KBOI. So you want those tickets right now? Just text the word Hawks. H-A-W-K-S to 208-336-3700. We'll pick a winner coming up here in 54 minutes. A couple of emails on subjects we were talking about this morning. By the way, we are less than 20 cents away from oil prices being below what they were before the oil conflict. They're down close to $68 a barrel. Keep in mind, a month ago, it was selling at over $100 a barrel. oil prices going down means gas prices, diesel prices will be going down. Gas prices have been falling here in the Treasure Valley and in Idaho. You can find gas prices now below $4 a barrel, number of different locations, or $4 a gallon at a number of different locations. The Chevron that I follow this week, is at the price of gas has dropped three times this week. Dropped one penny yesterday. I know it's only a penny, but every penny counts. It's down to $4.03
5: if you count a gallon. Penny, yeah.
4: And that Chevron, by the way, is one of the higher priced gas stations that I pass on my way to work. It's going to cost, like, just to give you an example, for those of you who are going to be traveling for the holiday, and you traveled, say, for Memorial Day, as a lot of people do, 75 million people expected to travel 50 miles or further from their work for the 4th of July holiday. The difference in gas prices right now from then, for instance, my wife has a 22-gallon tank on her pickup truck. We traveled to North Idaho. It took filling up twice for my niece's graduation just after the Memorial Day holiday. Right now, if we were to travel that same distance, we would save about $45 on our trip.
5: Wow.
4: That's a big difference.
5: Mm-hmm.
4: Yeah. And hopefully gas prices will continue to drop, not just, you know, for your own pocketbook, but because everything is shipped using gasoline and diesel. So everything affects those prices. Unfortunately, including trips on airlines, as we told you, but we're not going to expect, even though jet fuel has dropped also a large amount, plane tickets have not dropped. This person writes, in airlines aren't dropping prices, unfortunately, and I agree with you, Mike. Like you said, demand is so high. I just went to Seattle. Every plane was full. They were so overbooked, they were offering $1,000 vouchers for you to give up your seats and take a later flight.
5: $1,000. I've been offered $500, but never $1,000.
4: I've seen trips before, and I'm like trying to talk my wife into, we need to take this, $2,000 a ticket. It was twice what we paid for our tickets. Now, she had to be back to work, so we couldn't. But yeah, it gets to a point, because when they overbook those flights, if they can't find people willing to give it up, they just have to keep raising the bids until somebody says, okay, I'll do it.
5: They've changed the meaning of carry-on luggage now, too, because if you're not one of the first, like, eight people on the plane, they ask you to check your carry-on luggage, and they'll do it for free.
4: I will also say, goes on to write, Boise Airport was fully packed. I've never seen it packed that full in June on a Thursday. It looked like Thanksgiving travel. Packing our parking garage is what I think you meant to say, not packing garage. Parking garage was full. I had to even wait to park. I get it. Supply and demand. Jet fuel prices go down. That's just a way that the airlines can continue to make profits for their stockholders.
5: So it's a profit deal, eh?
4: Yeah, it's a profit deal. A couple more on the prosecutor making a sweetheart deal with the LDS leader over sexual assault charges. It's the power of the religion, and also the political and religion mixed. Any of those people involved with the church, is the prosecutor LDS? Don't know. The church wants to try and get rid of sexual next to any crime. Is the judge LDS? Lots of questions to be asked. I agree with you. I think, Chris, you agree too. You have questions too.
5: Well, I said, my question is, what are we missing here?
4: Mm-hmm.
5: Why did the parents think this behavior was normal? Why did the guy say that, the parents probably would have expected their kids to get naked at some point over at my house? Really?
4: I wonder if this has anything to do with...
5: And the thing is, you know, they talk about him being a trusted church leader and everything, but again, the church, as far as we know, didn't step in and do anything.
4: Well, I wonder if they knew about it. If the church knew about it, then I would agree. Well, the church has culpability in this also.
5: Didn't they remove him from...
4: They removed him. I'm talking about if they didn't do anything and knew about it is what I'm talking about.
5: Mm.
4: Then the church also has some culpability in this, because, as we mentioned in the news story, the church did, as soon as they found out, at least as soon as they claimed they found out, they removed him as a church leader. This person makes a interesting statement, and I wonder if any of it is true. This wouldn't surprise me if the families are getting financial settlements to keep quiet going forward by the church. I have families at my church who left the Mormon church and talk about a horror story, abuse, sexual abuse, getting paid to keep quiet. Once again, if that is true, church also has culpability. Another text message, religious organizations have a history of hiding or excusing misconduct with
5: some children. Yeah.
4: Latter-day Saints especially try to hide these things internally rather than prosecute those who commit these crimes. I have a feeling the church had a hand in keeping this person out of prison and off the sexual offenders registry.
5: I mean, you saw the movie Spotlight, right?
4: Yeah. Yeah, it's not just the LDS church. I belong to a church that has had a little problems with sexual abuse charges.
5: The old RC.
4: Not just recently, by the way. We're talking hundreds of years.
5: Well, and in that one, they didn't, you know, they weren't kicking people out. They were transferring them to work with other children.
4: Other children. This text message kind of grosses me out. Says the only massages I ever experienced as a kid is when my dad made me rub his feet. Ew.
5: I mean, yeah.
4: Ew.
5: But yeah.
4: Another text, you're reporting.
5: Both ooh and yeah.
4: Your reporting on the LDS church leader's massage scandal is missing one important detail. Officials were informed of the crime by LDS church attorneys in Utah. This is in accordance with church policy available online, which requires bishops to report possible crimes to Salt Lake City, who will inform law enforcement. But I still have questions. Why did the parents think this is okay? Even after finding out, they're like, we just thought it was okay because he was a trusted leader. And then Larson himself saying, I thought it was understood that this was going on. Did you have specific conversations with the parents? Well, no, I just thought it was understood. Really?
5: We had nothing to do with it, and we don't understand it.
4: I'm not a member of the LDS Church. I am a member of the Catholic Church. I was an altar boy for many years, serving as an altar boy twice a week. There was never any expectations of what happened in the Catholic Church either. That was not an expectation. But it happened. You have to ask a bigger question, writes this person. Why does the prosecutor think this is a good deal? What is the connection? Money? Religion? Relationships? I don't know. We've asked that same question. You're right. There's even if the judge doesn't sign off on this, and by the way, the judge does not have to agree to the plea deal between Larson and the prosecutor. The judge can say, no, this is not a good deal. That's possible. But that still does not mean you should not have questions with the prosecutor going, why did you think this was an okay deal? Even if the judge says, no, it shouldn't end there. There needs to be some answers to questions in this on why the prosecutors in this case think it's okay.
5: I mean, if the argument here is it's perfectly innocent, just explain why that is in a way that we can all understand.
4: Is there any way, shape, or form that you can explain a 47-year-old man telling boys to strip off their clothes so that he can massage their butts? I don't think there's any way you can say that's just innocent or normal.
5: None come to mind. I mean, I can't come up with one, but if they have a reason.
4: I would think Larson would have already stated that, wouldn't he? Other than the fact that it was understood. Well, why do you think, even if it is understood with the parents, why did you think it was okay? There's got to be something there that says, I shouldn't be doing this, but I think it's okay. What's your reasoning? You know what I mean?
5: Yeah.
4: Because you and I and a normal person would think this is not normal. There's no way of explaining this. But if you have an explanation, why haven't you explained it? Other than the fact that, I think it was understood. It can be understood, but it's still wrong. Even if the parents did understand it, you knew what you were doing was not right.
5: All I can tell you is if it was understood then, it's misunderstood now.
4: 208-336-3700, #670 on your Verizon Wireless. When we come back, a judge, by the way, issued a ruling that I have questions about once again. Now, I am not, have never received SNAP benefits. All right. So I want to say that right off the top. So I don't understand this ruling. I don't get it, but it will affect some people that are getting SNAP benefits here in Idaho. We'll get to that coming up next.
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0: My name is Sean, and I am the Dean at St. Michael's Episcopal Cathedral in Boise, where we love summer, and we know that you love it too. 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
7: A colleague of mine went to a meeting of the primetime seniors the other week. There are programs like this all over the country for people in their 60s, 70s, 80s, and beyond to stay active. It's not just something to keep older folks busy. It helps to keep their bodies in shape and their brains sharp. Showing up with a good attitude is a must, and research shows that having the right mindset actually does lead to better physical aging. So if you need some suggestions to boost your positivity, experts we talked to recommended focusing on goals which can boost your confidence. Practice gratitude, they said. One of the seniors my colleague met told her that just waking up in the morning is, quote, better than the alternative. That's true. Focus on the things you can control. Diet and exercise, and very importantly, surround yourself with positive people, because that can be contagious. I'm Dr. Sanjay Gupta, helping you live a better life.
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4: 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Chevron, $4.03. Fred Meyer, $4.05. So I don't know where you're finding $4.30 a gallon gas, because I'm looking, I can't find any place that's selling them for that much here in the Boise area. So I would say get out. I gave you the locations. All of these are within the last 2 hours, reporting on GasBuddy.com on gas prices. And that's a good place to look, because they have people that update when they buy their gases, and then they go on the app and they update. So everybody knows basically where they can get their low prices. But yeah, there's gas you can find in the Treasure Valley right now, Boise and Napa, for under $4 a gallon. My mother is still alive, by the way. She's 85 years old, which would be the same age as Savannah Guthrie's mother would be if she were still alive. And I'm not saying that we know for a fact she isn't still alive, but there's not a very good chance that she probably is alive. I cannot imagine the anguish that Savannah Guthrie is going through after the reports we told you about yesterday, that kidnappers allegedly, and they think that there's a high probability that this was from somebody who knows what was going on, that Savannah Guthrie's mom has been dead for a little while, shortly after she was kidnapped, as a matter of fact. Savannah Guthrie yesterday had an emotional plea to anybody who might have information on her mom and trying to get her mom, even if, you know, her mom is past body is
5: and returned. Again, it's one thing to have a loved one, you know, meet, you know, an unplanned demise or something. Mm-hmm. But just to have no idea what happened to them.
4: Right. Kidnapped, you know they're kidnapped. And then if you never get the body back, granted, you can assume that they're dead, but you don't have a lot of closure.
1: Tonight, Savannah speaking out following new reporting about the contents of a second note sent to media outlets shortly after the abduction of her beloved mom, Nancy Guthrie.
2: This is unusual and unprecedented, to say the least, to be sitting here. But, you know, I don't have any comment on the story, and I'm not involved in our coverage. But I can't pretend I'm not here. And so since I am, I wanted to just take the opportunity to ask people to really to beg people to come forward. Somebody knows something. And this is a new story today that is on your radar, but this is the life that my sister lives, that I live, that my brother lives, that our extended families live, that our children live every day. And we are in agony. And we cannot be at peace. So no matter how much I try to come out here every day and smile and find that joy, and I will, I promise I will. This is a moment to tell you that we need your help. We're begging for your help.
1: Three sources familiar with the matter say the note from Nancy's purported kidnapper indicated that Nancy had died. While it did not include an apology for taking her, the sources say it did express regret over her passing. Officials have not confirmed the validity of the note or an earlier alleged ransom note also sent to media outlets, but are investigating both as potentially credible. Today, Savannah renewing her plea for anyone who knows anything to come forward.
2: And so please, if you're watching,
4: yes,
2: no matter how small, the reward is there. You can tell us. It can be anonymous. Please do the right thing for us, for our family, for our children. And we love our mom, and we'll never stop looking for her. Never.
3: Liz, we are hearing, is joining us as well. We have heard from the president about this too, right, Liz?
6: Yeah, Holly, that's right. President Trump, who, remember, deployed resources to Arizona in the days after the abduction, reiterated today how horrible this has been for Savannah and her family, and said he hopes that they find Nancy. But unfortunately, Holly, there is still no suspect or person of interest now 142 days into the search.
4: Yeah, you can hear the anguish. I don't know how she works every day. I mean... I know your mom has been passed for a little while,
5: mm-hmm.
4: but
5: 7 years.
4: Yeah, I mean, your mom passed away. She wasn't kidnapped. You knew you had her body. You were able to have a funeral. I mean, you're not able to have a funeral.
5: Well, and it was
4: no closure.
5: Congestive heart failure, yeah, which is a lot different than being murdered.
4: Yeah, And even if they didn't actively murder her, the fact that they kidnapped her, they took her, she needed life-saving medication that did not go with her, that's still murder, right? If she died, just the fact that, well, you took her and died while you had taken her is would be considered
5: murder. And they're kind of vague about that whole thing about they got some notice that she is believed to be dead, and they think that somebody who knew what they were talking about said that. They don't necessarily say it was one of the kidnappers or the kidnapper, mm-hmm. Because I believe the kidnapper is still expecting some ransom, right?
4: Well,
5: and you don't report that the person you kidnapped is dead if you're still expecting ransom, I don't think.
4: If you are expecting money at this point, it sounds like the only chance you have is getting the reward. Now, would you, as a kidnapper, still be able to get the reward if you said, here's where the body is, and I expect a reward in crypto or something? You're not going to come forward and say, here, where's my check?
5: And I suppose you could still hold, you know, a body for ransom. Give us money or we don't give back the body.
4: Yeah. We'll take a break. News coming up here next.
5: Again, very weird.
4: As promised, when we do come back, another story that could affect those of you who get SNAP benefits, not just across the nation, but here in Idaho. Federal judge made a ruling yesterday.
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0: My name is Sean, and I am the dean at St. Michael's Episcopal Cathedral in Boise, where we love summer. And we know that you love it too. 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
29: There are lots of things you can measure to get an idea of how healthy you are at any given moment. Temperature, heart rate, blood pressure, just to name a few. But how about how healthy you will be and how long you're likely to live? According to a new study out of the University at Buffalo, two simple strength tests are pretty accurate at predicting longevity in older women. One is hand grip strength, and the other is how quickly people can stand up from a seated position without using their arms.

0: join the IAEA, but there's no rush to get them in. He also revealed that the sanctions relief that was announced earlier this week will go toward about $500 million worth of U.S. goods for the Iranian people.
1: Fox's Jackie Heinrich at the White House. Iran balking on inspections until after that peace is declared. Brent crude oil prices lower than when the war began. Drivers still paying more to fill up. President Trump blames big oil. Pennsylvania Republican Congressman Dan Mercer telling Fox.
2: President's not uncertain about what tomorrow is going to bring. So he's telling them lower it because I assure you those $73 barrels of oil are going to stay consistent.
1: AAA reporting on average, a gallon of regular gas remains at $3.92 nationwide. 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
4: Once again, you got about 26 more minutes if you want to go watch the Boise Hawks take on Ogden tomorrow night and enjoy some ice-cold beverages at half price. It's Thirsty Thursday. 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Text the word Hawks right now, 208-336-3700. That's all you have to do. Coming up at the end of the show, Carl will hit a button and the computer will pick one person at random from all of our correct entries, and we'll have another pair of tickets to give away. Jim Schwager was our winner yesterday of Boise. Add your name to that list. If you haven't done so yet, sign up right now. Hawks. Text the word Hawks to 208-336-3700. Moving on, another subject, and this may be going on the rest of this show and maybe the beginning of tomorrow. So if you want to take part, email us, Mike at KBOI.com, Chris at KBOI.com. You can also text the CapEd Credit Union text line number. Federal judge yesterday ruled that the federal government cannot block benefits from the nation's largest food aid program from being used to buy candy, soda, and other sugary drinks. U.S. District Judge Amy Berman Jackson said in her opinion that the ruling wasn't a comment on whether the restrictions are a good idea.
5: Well, the government cannot stop SNAP dollars from buying candy and sugary drinks, according to a new ruling by a federal judge. Ruling now blocks restrictions on candy, soda, and other sugary drinks in 23 states. Trump administration hasn't announced an appeal. Restrictions were put in place as part of Agriculture Secretary Brooke Rollins and Health Secretary RFK Jr.'s Make America Healthy Again campaign. Idaho Governor Brad Little has signed a law into place banning candy and soda from the government's food assistance program in Idaho in support of the MAHA campaign.
4: So this is going to affect SNAP benefits in Idaho. So if you are making plans to have your food items instead of sugary drinks, which, by the way, you can have sugary drinks as long as they can't contain at least 50% fruit juice. So basically, soda is eliminated because most of that doesn't have any fruit whatsoever. It's usually fruit coloring and fruit flavoring, but not actual fruit. But any sugary drink that has at least 50% of fruit juices in it, we're to be okay. The Agriculture Department has given 23 states so far permission to implement restrictions, including Idaho. Some have been implemented already, while others are queued to take effect in the coming months and years.
6: That was the first thing I thought of when I heard this is, you know, maybe the judge just feels that if somebody is diabetic and they need something sweet, like immediately, that they should be able to just buy something. But, you know, you're right. I mean, orange juice usually does suffice.
4: Well, and here's the thing. You can still buy it. That's why I don't understand. I don't understand the law. And like I said, I have never purchased SNAP, never used SNAP benefits. I've never purchased food with SNAP benefits. I am not diabetic, so I don't understand. I have family members. My sister-in-law is diabetic, and she has had incidences where you can start to tell. And the first thing that my brother, when he was alive, would grab orange juice and make her drink orange juice. This is what I don't understand. You can still buy candy. You can buy candy bars. You can buy M&Ms. You can buy any candy you want. You can buy any soda you want. You just can't use your SNAP benefits to do it. Now, the judge says that the main legal misstep in restricting what SNAP benefits could buy

0: came because it ran contrary to Congress's definition of food, unquote. Under the law, SNAP benefits, formerly known as food stamps, can be used for any food or food product for home consumption, except alcoholic beverages, tobacco, hot foods, hot food products, ready for immediate consumption. So once again, I don't understand.
1: Mm-hmm.
0: You already have exceptions. You can't buy hot foods. You can't buy hot food products ready for immediate consumption, and those are would be like a frozen burrito. So you can't buy a burrito that's ready to put into, or a Hot Pocket that's ready to put into a microwave and heat up immediately. That's also something you can't already use SNAP benefits for. So why, which I'm not, you know, food expert, but I think candy and soft drinks, probably a little less healthy for you than ready-made hot foods that you put in a microwave, right? I mean, they're both delicious, but...
1: Supposedly, yeah.
0: Now, this might be not be the end and final word. The Agriculture Department has not said whether it intends to appeal the ruling. I would be willing to bet any amount of money that 100% they're going to appeal.
1: Like I said earlier, it's odd to me that the judge made a snap judgment, because usually they think about it for a while.
0: The case is among scores of challenges to Trump administration policies that hinge on whether the administration has the authority to change policy without congressional approval. Well, it's a big program helping nearly 39 million Americans, about 1 in 9, buy groceries. SNAP is normally relatively low profile. So, I would be willing to bet any amount of money that an appeal will be filed. My question, and I would love to hear from you if you are a recipient of SNAP benefits. What do you think about this? I mean, I have my opinion, and maybe it's a strong opinion, that I think if you're getting SNAP benefits, it should be for healthy things. Now, if you want to buy candy bars, you feel the need for a sticker, Snickers, hey, I'm right with you. I love my candy bars every once in a while. However, I don't use SNAP benefits to purchase them. I usually use my wife's money. Just kidding. But am I all wet? That's just my opinion. Am I completely off base when I say something like this? Or as a government entitlement, should you be able to use your money for any reason that you want once you get that money? 208-336-3700, #670 on your Verizon Wireless. You can also email us, chris@kboi.com and mike@kboi.com. Jay and Eagle says that if you want sugary snacks, get a part-time job and pay for them. Taxpayers shouldn't be on the hook for your unhealthy foods. Another person writes in email, the way I understand it, a state can make laws more strict than federal laws, but not less. DUI limit is 0.08 by national law, but some states have went to 0.05, so I would think the state could make the decision on what can be bought with SNAP more strict if they want. Our lawmakers should get in on this. According to this judge, apparently not. 23 states have been told they can't do it. Text message, I think anyone who grew up on food stamps that had to stand there with their mother at the checkout while she separated her food stamps from the specific person of each one and was traumatically embarrassed should get together and file a lawsuit against the government for a lifetime of personal anguish.
1: Hmm.
0: What? So, and once again, I wish this person had called because I have questions. So, you're saying because you had to stand there in line with your mother and use food stamps and it was embarrassing to you that you should file a lawsuit because you were embarrassed by it? Federal government was helping you out. What?
1: Well, I mean, yeah, I mean, there's a certain amount of, you know, somebody could say, well, it's great that you want a handout, but apparently you only want it if it's, you know, the way you want it.
0: Yeah, I don't understand what you're trying to say. file a lawsuit, did, I mean, you didn't, your parents didn't have to take, use food stamps. I mean, it's something you have to apply for. You just can't say, hey, send me my food stamps. Is it because you were embarrassed as a child, your parents were taking advantage of this, and now you want to sue the government? I have questions because I don't understand the point you were trying to make right there. #670 on your Verizon Wireless. Email us if you want. Mike@KBOI.com. 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We've got a number of subjects that we've been getting emails on this morning. Once again, if you want to weigh in on those, you still can. L. Smith writes in, regarding the leader from the church, if someone gets drunk, drives somewhere and doesn't get caught this time, it doesn't mean it didn't happen. And it may happen again, maybe resulting in a wreck. Just because this guy didn't have sexual thoughts doesn't mean it won't happen again. And something worse than a massage won't happen. Hopefully he doesn't get a slap on the wrist. I don't know. A naked massage to me, as a parent of kids, and now I have grandkids who are that age, even though he claims I didn't have a sexual thought, why are you having the kids take off their clothes and being naked, their pants, their underwear, and massaging their butt? You can claim that I didn't have a sexual thought, but once again, you got some explaining to do. Why? I mean, a massage can be given through clothes. Now, by the way, I don't want this to be misconstrued. I still think an adult massaging a kid's buttocks, even if he was wearing pants and underwear and a shirt, I still think that is highly inappropriate. But when you have the extra added part of that of having the child undress and doing the massage naked, that's just wrong whether he thought that there was anything sexual or not. You're 47 years old. You are old enough to understand what the impression by people from the outside, if they found out, what it would look like.
1: I would assume that there are not different categories of church massages. never having actually heard of that before.
0: You know, I'm not a member of the LDS Church. And by the way, I'm not making fun of the LDS Church. I cannot cast a stone here because I'm a member of the Catholic Church. And I seem to remember something going on about some stories.
1: Everyone
0: with priests and bishops and things like that. So I'm not criticizing the LDS Church for this, because this isn't the only religion that this has happened in.
1: Didn't end up being the best kept secret.
0: No. And usually stuff like this is almost impossible to keep a secret. I mean, we've talked about this before. It's almost impossible to keep a secret on anything if more than one person knows about it. If two people know, it's twice as hard to keep a secret. If three people know, it's three times as hard to keep a secret, mm-hmm. because you have to just expect nobody is going to talk. And that almost never happens, as we're finding out in this case.
1: See, I always feel like things are only a secret if only one person knows about
0: that's what I mean.
1: And if there were two people involved, that's out the window.
0: See, and I wonder, I mean, this story just breaking, I wonder if the prosecutor thought, you know what, probably this isn't going to be a big deal. Nobody's going to talk about it. That's the question I have with the prosecutor and the prosecutor's office is, how did you not think that this was not going to be highly criticized?
1: That would be one seriously jaded prosecutor, mm-hmm. I would think.
0: Got to take a break. One more segment on the way. Final chance. If you do want to get through, if you're on the phone right now, stay right where you're at. I promise we're going to get to you. We do have one more segment on the way next.
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9: Few people now have asked me about a TikTok trend that they've come across. It's called 75 Hard. The challenge was created by entrepreneur and author Andy Frisella, who calls it a, quote, transformative mental toughness program and an Ironman for your brain. So here's what it entails. Eat a structured diet with no alcohol, drink a gallon of water, read 10 pages of nonfiction, take a progress photo, and complete two 45-minute workouts, one of them outdoors, every day for 75 days. Quite a challenge. We asked CNN fitness contributor Dana Santis about this, who reminded us that sustainable fitness isn't about punishment or proving discipline through extremes. It's about building habits that integrate into your lifestyle in a way that feels supportive and repeatable. If you ask me, that's going to be the key to long-term success. I'm Dr. Sanjay Gupta, helping you live a better life.
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19: Good morning, gentlemen. Hey, I had a brother-in-law. This happened many years ago, who was a scout leader in the LDS Church, and he ended up getting 15 years in prison. For basically the same thing, strictly had to do with massage, that sort of thing. 15 years in prison, and then he was on parole for 5 years after that. And then after that, the whole time he was registered as a sex offender, and the rest of his life. And the church does not condone anything like this. I'm sure since I got reading the report back there. This happened a couple of years ago, believe it or not.
0: 2024.
19: Right. And I'm sure that the church has taken appropriate action, because just like my brother-in-law, he was excommunicated from the church. And so the church has taken, but they're very, very confident. I mean, very secretive on what they do as far as the church's rules, because of the fact that damages the person and then family and everything else, you know?
0: Yeah.
19: And so that's why they turn it over to their attorneys, and then the attorneys review it and work with it and take care of the church's angle of it and report it to federal or the state government or whoever it is.
1: Got it. Did he have any particular explanation?
19: The kids had been on long hikes, and the kids were complaining about their legs and their back and everything hurting. And so he had them, you know, they were intense, and he went in there and I don't know the details. All I know is the fact that he was relieved of duty and relieved of his membership in the church.
0: Thank you for the call. Appreciate it. Wes in Nampa, listening at 670 AM. We got about 30 seconds here, Wes.
15: Okay, I don't think you can hold the church responsible. All churches have people like this. And when you die, you're absent from the body immediately in the presence of the Lord. You'll be judged hard. And the people don't really understand that, but you can't take your church to God's heaven when you die.
0: Thank you for the call. Totally true.
1: And like I said, I mean, they never mentioned the church doing anything particular, just the fact that the parents trusted him because he was a church person. And he did also happen to be a church person, but it doesn't mean they had anything to do with it.
0: Jonathan writes in, the only massage I ever remember receiving from my father was with a belt across the buttocks. Yeah, I grew up in that same time period. Belt, 2x4, willow stick, paint stick, you name it. Coming up tomorrow, by the way, this guy is going to be on our show.
20: I'm from Idaho, and nobody knows how to react to that. It's okay. Nobody ever knows how to react. I live in New York City. They have no clue. Like, where are you from? Idaho. Why? I don't know. That's where I done been born. That's why. No clue. I'm from a town of 1,000 people in Idaho. You say that out loud in New York City, and the feeling that comes back is, can we send money?
0: His name is Ryan Hamilton. He's having a big week. He is big enough. Netflix has given him his own special that came out yesterday. He was on The Tonight Show yesterday, and tomorrow he saved his biggest for last. He'll be on with us coming up tomorrow morning. We'll talk with him.
3: Casper and Chris. Made in Idaho.
9: My name is Sean, and I am the dean at St. Michael's Episcopal Cathedral in Boise, where we love summer, and we know that you love it too. 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We would love to meet you.
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9: You know, summer is a great time to re-examine how much time your kids are spending on social media, along with what they are seeing and who they are engaging with. Ask them how the posts in their feed make them feel. These apps are built to be addictive, so kids, all of us in fact, will keep coming back for more, even when we are made to feel worse. It's bizarre. You might need to help your son or daughter reset their algorithm by unfollowing certain accounts and following or interacting with more positive ones. They might need suggestions of other healthier things to do, or to see you leading the way by example and putting your own phone away. In the run-up to bedtime, everyone's phone should go away, no questions asked. And if you need some help, sort of, I guess, resetting expectations, try engaging parents of your kids' friends for a more coordinated effort. I'm Dr. Sanjay Gupta, helping you live a better life.
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6: A surprise in Washington. I'm Lisa Brady, Fox News. The president scrapping today's planned signing ceremony for a bipartisan housing bill because of his push for tougher voter ID laws.
23: President Trump was set to sign the 21st Century Road to Housing Act this afternoon, but now says he is canceling the event until the Save America Act is passed. The housing legislation won broad bipartisan approval, with provisions capping corporate ownership of single-family homes and updating zoning guidelines, all in an effort to boost housing stock and lower prices. But in a social media post, the president says the signing is canceled until such time as we pass the Save America Act, legislation adding voter ID and proof of citizenship requirements.
6: Fox's Jared Halpern at the White House. The Senate Majority Leader has said Republicans don't have the votes to clear a procedural hurdle for that bill, or at this point, to scrap the filibuster rule and eliminate that hurdle. The president's post came just a few hours before a lunch meeting with Senate Republicans. Many other topics could come up at that meeting, including the president's Iran strategy as talks with Iran continue. House Speaker Mike Johnson sounding the alarm over socialist victories in New York primaries last night.
25: These are the times that Reagan was warning about. He was warning about communism overseas. Now it is on our own shores. And it is a very serious time, and every American needs to wake up and understand the threat.
6: Three winners were backed by New York City Mayor Zoran Mamdani.
26: What I see these results as a reflection of are the fact that New Yorkers are hungry for a new kind of politics.
6: Two of his candidates ousting Democratic congressmen. Just getting word of a moderate earthquake in Northern California, shaking a remote area centered about 140 miles northeast of San Francisco. Preliminary magnitude 5.6. No immediate reports of any damage or injuries. 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
27: How did I lose weight? And I did lean right here. I did. I love this stuff. Listen, Brickhouse Nutrition been with me for a long time. So chatting with Miles, I'm up at like 235. True story. I never minded being 235, but you know what minded? My knees that were falling apart and my back. I'm like, I don't know what, before I started really lifting, probably about 190. So 235 was a lot. 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
6: Hi. The Texas summer camp where young girls and counselors were killed in flooding last year files for bankruptcy.
5: Documents filed in bankruptcy court in Houston reveal Camp Mystic is $10 million in debt with assets up to only $500,000. Last fall, families of the 25 campers and two counselors killed in the July 4th flooding sued for roughly $1 million in damages. They say the camp was unprepared for an emergency. The flooding along the Guadalupe River that day killed more than 130 people, including the owner of Camp Mystic, Richard Eastland. The camp was going to reopen this summer, but canceled plans to do so a couple months ago, saying in a statement that no summer season should move forward with families continuing to grieve and while investigations continue. Jessica Rosenthal, Fox News.
6: More temperature records are falling in Europe, where extreme heat has turned deadly.
7: A red heat alert is in place for parts of the United Kingdom. That means there's a high risk to life and substantial disruption. Brits are advised to take immediate action to stay safe. As temperatures climb towards 100 degrees, record-breaking for the month of June, we're told power supplies, phone services, and water could be disrupted.
6: Fox's Jonathan Savage. Paris topping 105 degrees. In the past week, there have been multiple drownings as people jump into water trying to stay cool. Nearly 3,000 Olympians who competed in this year's Winter Games are set to be the first to get paid through a fund created by the International Olympic Committee to give athletes $10,000 apiece.
10: In Lausanne, Switzerland, the IOC committed more than $100 million to this fund, which Olympic athletes can access by applying for one of the $10,000 grants after competition. In recent years, there have been conversations about paying prize money at the Olympics. This new venture from the IOC rewards participation. This project announced Wednesday by former NBA star Pau Gasol, a member of the IOC.
6: Fox's Jared Max. There's a rally on Wall Street. The Dow's up 457. I'm Lisa Brady, Fox News.
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12: 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And now, Vince Colonnese, live on News Talk KBOI. Rising from the heart of the swamp, a beacon of truth is casting its light. From sea to shining sea, The Vince Show. Here's Vince Colonnese.
29: Okay, 844-484-3872. 844-4-THE-USA. That's the way to join us today. From coast to coast. From sea to shining sea. The socialists had a big night last night, didn't they? In New York City, Ma'am Donnie's picks all sailing through in the primary process, which means they're destined to win the general election in left-wing New York City, but that does not bode well for the rest of the country. I don't think the United States Congress needs three more socialists arriving. What a nightmare to have to deal with that as a country. So we have ascendant socialists turning our country into a hellhole if they get their way. And the left is trying to make the government unaccountable to the voters. You notice what's happening here? They want to consolidate power into a corrupt institution. That's what socialism achieves. Socialism itself, of course, has a massive body count. These totalitarian ideologies are responsible for the deaths of hundreds of millions of people over the last century. And they want to make it so that this government is unaccountable to the voters. The last thing they want are credible elections. They don't want what we want, the Save America Act. They don't want that at all. American citizens being the only ones who are allowed to register to vote, they're opposed. Showing a voter ID when you go in, they're opposed. Handling mail-in ballots as a limited kind of exception to the rule, which is show up and cast your ballot, they're opposed. Cleaning up our voting rolls, getting rid of the non-citizens, the dead people, the illegal aliens, they're very much opposed. The left thrives on the opacity of our elections, the fraud that lies within. And we've got to put a stop to this. That's the mandate. And the president of the United States is bringing this message today directly to the United States Senate. What a day it is. In fact, as we talk this hour, the president is expected to, 12:30 Eastern time, be en route to the United States Senate, off to that meeting, to meet with Republican senators and to tell them he's done with their crap. We need the Save America Act now. He sent a warning sign just in the last hour or so, indicating that he is not going to be signing legislation. He said this before. Remember this, Jim? He did say it before. I wasn't joking, is basically the message he's sending now. I'm not signing any other legislation until I get the Save America Act on my desk. And these senators are going crazy right now because, you know, obviously it passes the House over and over, but the Senate won't do its job. So the president's playing hardball. And he just announced that he is not signing this big housing bill that both houses have passed. He was expected to today. There was going to be a big press conference and a bill signing done at the Capitol building for this gigantic housing bill. He says, I'm not doing it. Today's housing news conference and signing is hereby canceled until such time as we pass the desperately needed Save America Act, which I consider to be a national emergency. Thank you for your attention to this matter, President DJT. Chaos has ensued on Capitol Hill. United States senators have no idea what to say. John Thune is running away from reporters. He doesn't have answers at all for how things are breaking today. This would be so much easier if he had actually been twisting some arms to get the Save America Act passed. Mike Johnson did react. In fact, Mike Johnson had apparently a long conversation with the president this morning. He was asked just moments ago about the cancellation of the housing bill signature. And here's how he reacted. Here's some of the Speaker of the House.
0: Johnson, in the process of this press conference, President Trump announced that he's canceling the bill signing for the housing bill that you all were just talking about. So he's canceling it until the
29: Trump's canceling the housing bill signing. What do you think about that is basically the question.
0: Report, of minor importance, that it fails in comparison to the CNN. What is your reaction?
1: My reaction is the truth of the matter. I spoke to the president for 20 minutes before I went in and gave that rousing speech to the House Republicans this morning. He and I have talked about this a lot. He has expressed the priority and the preference of the Save America Act. We share that. We passed it three times in the House. The latest version was passed a few months ago, and it has proof of citizenship to register to vote and the proof of showing a photo ID when you show up to vote. Basic issues that 90% of Americans agree. 70% of Democrats think you ought to have a photo ID to vote, and citizenship to vote in an American election is already in the law. But we have to enforce it because you've got a few blue states that don't do that. The president believes in election integrity. He talks about it all the time, and we do as well. In act and deed, we have stood for that. We've passed the Save America Act again. Let me finish this. This is very important. That is the top priority, because if you do not have safe elections in this grand experiment in self-governance that we have in a constitutional republic, you don't have anything.
29: Yeah, if you don't have self-governance, you don't have self-governance, right? If the American people don't have control over the government, the whole thing falls apart. The whole thing. 250 years of America down the drain. That's why the legislation is so wonderfully and appropriately named the Save America Act. This is very straightforward.
25: And we got to ensure it. We have to press for election integrity measures. That's why we've made it a top priority. It has been stuck in the Senate, and here's why. Because no Democrat in the House or Senate will vote for the Save America Act.
29: False. No, first of all, yes, of course, that's true, but that's not the reason it's stuck. It's stuck because of Senate Republicans. It's stuck because they don't want to use the means to actually pass it. It's stuck because they don't have the courage to blow through the filibuster in a world where the left is going to do that in order to create more unaccountable power for themselves. It's stuck because Republicans refuse to even start the debate and then have the debate and then vote on the legislation. Oh, but Vince, that could take many weeks. That could take, I saw one estimate, Jim. They say 7 weeks of debate. It could take 7 weeks. Oh, just imagine. 7 weeks. Do it. I asked my chat this morning on our podcast feed, rumble.com/Vince, if you ever want to join us, 8 a.m. Eastern time. I asked the chat this morning, I said, would you be willing to have the Senate give up 7 weeks of time to focus on the Save America Act? Just entirely, just to have the debate. To a person, and we were 20,000 strong this morning on that chat, 20,000 people saying, yes, do it. We want this. And so does the president. So Mike Johnson, this is kind of doing a little bit of an establishment okey-doke here. It's like, well, it's the Democrats who are stopping this. No, Republicans have a way to pass it, and they're not doing it.
25: Things I just told you. They vote against that every single time, and they will. Why? You ask that. That's a rhetorical question. You should go ask them the actual question. Why? Are you against proof of citizenship and a photo ID? Why is that? They can't give you a cogent answer. The reason is they do want to allow for cheating and fraud in the elections because it is the only way that the Marxists can win. They cannot win on their ideas. That's why this is so important. The president is to us. So how does that tie into housing? He's laser focused on Save America Act, as most common sense Americans are. The only path, I think, to get that done, because you're never going to get 7 Democrats to join 53 Republicans in the Senate to do that. They will not do it. Chuck Schumer will never vote for that or release any Democrat to do it. You have to put it on a reconciliation bill. We believe that if you create a grant program that ties it to reconciling the budget, and you allow blue states, if they come to their senses and they want to avail themselves of election integrity proposals and ideas and policies, they can draw down from a federal fund and use those funds. We're willing to invest heavily in that.
29: Okay, let me concentrate on this for a moment. We've talked before that the reconciliation route is unlikely and practically impossible for Save America. Mike Lee said as much. Mike Lee, who has quarterbacked this entire thing, knows the legislative process well, knows that Constitution oh so well, has said that, look, the reconciliation, it's a budget process. It's not a policy process. You don't create new statutes in the law. It's designed to adjust budgetary priorities. In that way, the Senate can have a simple majority vote, and pass these budgetary concerns. And far too often, Washington has done this. Rather than have a normal process, they've done all of this through reconciliation. Now, I am on guard for this being nothing more than a gigantic dumpster fire of lip service. You know what I mean? That even Mike Johnson is playing into right now. Oh, yeah, we'll do reconciliation. And he's swearing that he had a big conversation with the president. The president, you'll hear in a moment, the president asked him, this can work? You sure this can work? The president's asking for assurances, and Mike Johnson has given him assurances. Oh, yeah, I think we can do this. I think we can tie it to a grant program. And to give you an example of how this works, for the federal government, the reason the drinking age is 21 in every state in America is because the government mandates that as a condition of receiving federal highway funding that each state make the drinking age 21. That's how they get federal highway funding. It's conditioned funding. So the states individually set their own laws at 21 being the drinking age, but that's because they want federal highway funding. Perhaps some of you are old enough to remember a world where the drinking age wasn't 21. That has changed because of the way the feds condition the money. Now, Mike Johnson is suggesting that maybe we do a similar program here for election integrity. But what I don't like about what he just described is that we would create some sort of new programs. I think it should be for existing federal funds. that if you don't have election integrity, you lose existing federal funds, not new programs where you think you can, well, we'll get access to it if we establish all of these safeguards and these protections. Maybe, I don't know. How many left-wing states are going to be like, up yours, we're not adding election integrity. The costs are too high for us because we're going to lose power. So yeah, you could pass a stupid reconciliation thing, and if left-wing states don't play along at all, what's the point? We got, okay, fine, red states. Republican states are doing the right thing, but Democrat states aren't. They're continuing to be powerhouses for fraud. Yeah, no, that ain't going to work. We need a better solution than that. But here's Mike Johnson saying, well, I was talking to the president and I'm trying to convince him that this is the right way to go as he heads into the Senate this hour. Listen.
1: And House Republicans will put together a reconciliation bill, reconciliation 3.0, that will have that. I talked the president through that in detail this morning, as I have in the past. And he said, can we do it? I said, we can. If the Republicans will stand together, we're on the line right now to defend it. Hold on. So that's what we're going to do. And the president said, I want to see some progress on it. I said, I'd love to show it to you. We got a meeting today.
29: He's doubtful. You can tell. You can tell. President Trump is doubtful about what he's being sold here by Speaker Johnson. Even in Speaker Johnson's account, the president's like, are you sure? I need to see some progress of this. I need to see proof that this is real.
1: More coming up. And so he decided, and I didn't announce it, I wanted him to announce it, but we're delaying this. As you know, he has a window of time before he has to sign a bill, and he's going to use a little bit more of that window of time, and we're going to go through this together. Now, the housing bill is a great product.
29: Okay, let me, that window of time thing that he's talking about, you want to nerd out on the Constitution for a second? We can do it in just a moment. A bill has passed both houses of Congress. The president hasn't signed it yet, and the Constitution has a specific clause that handles this very scenario. More ahead on The Vince Show.
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7: There are three things we really care about: God, family, and country. 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
29: All right, so the president playing hardball today, saying, I'm not signing that housing bill. I'm not signing that legislation. You better send me the Save America Act, he announces, and then he's jumping in the presidential limousine. At some point, he's going to arrive at the United States Senate, apparently within minutes. We'll expect that lunch meeting to take place at the invitation of Florida Republican Senator Rick Scott. John Thune had no idea this was going to happen. Thune apparently was shocked to find out that the president would be joining the Senate luncheon, which is hilarious. And the president's going in there, and all of these Republicans are reportedly bracing themselves for the president to read the Riot Act to them, telling them to get the job done, the Save America Act. Okay. So what's the status of that housing bill? So the president's not going to sign it, at least for now, he says. What happens next? Good question. The Constitution envisions the scenario where this takes place. The president not signing a bill into law. The president has 10 days after he is presented with the legislation. These are all key elements. In order to sign the bill, accepting Sundays. Why did they exempt Sundays, Jim? Why would the Constitution say that Sundays are not considered a work day? What would be the point of that provision of the Constitution? It feels...
8: I would
29: feels
8: consult like, the Ten Commandments.
29: Yeah, it feels like kind of a reference to a higher power, you know? The Constitution doesn't mention God, they constantly tell us. Well, then why doesn't the president have to work on Sundays? What's that about? But they said 10 days exempting Sundays. After it shall have been presented to him, if he doesn't sign it, it becomes a law. As if he had signed it. Unless the Congress, by their adjournment, prevents its return, in which case it shall not be a law. Well, that won't happen. Congress won't adjourn. They're perpetually in session, even pro forma session these days. So in other words, if the president is presented with this thing in 10 days lapse, outside of Sundays, like Chick-fil-A, closed on Sundays, then it becomes law. Here's the other piece of this. If presented to the president is an important element here. And that's where this gets interesting, too. I see Jake Sherman, reporter, says today, it's true that the bill becomes a law if the president takes no action 10 days after it clears Congress. But the Constitution says the bill has to be presented to the president. This is all in Article 1, Section 7. Congress has to send him the bill. Speaker Johnson is the one who decides when to send that bill to the White House. It's an HR bill from the House. Very interesting. So I'd keep an eye, Jim, this is where I would keep an eye on Speaker Johnson's actions. The president just said, I'm not signing this legislation. I want the Save America Act. And Speaker Johnson just said a lot of words about how he supports the Save America Act as the number one priority. He's with the president. He stands shoulder to shoulder with the president. But if Speaker Johnson submits the legislation to President Trump, presents it to him during this period, like right now, then he's not actually on Team Trump. He's not assisting the president with his strategy. He's trying to make this thing the law by virtue of this constitutional provision, Article 1, Section 7, 10 days, exempting Sundays. Man, I'll tell you what, this is going to be very interesting to watch. Stay with me here over the course of especially the next hour or so, because we're going to keep our eyes on what the President of the United States does as he arrives at the Senate. They've got this big luncheon. We'll see how long it goes. It could be a marathon session as he gets in a room with all these guys and takes them all on. And people wonder why we love him so much. The guy's willing to take on all of establishment Washington at once. Bring it on, says the president. Here he goes. We'll keep tracking him. More ahead on The Vince Show.
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26: House Speaker Mike Johnson.
1: He and I've talked about this a lot. He has expressed the priority and the preference of the Save America Act. We share that.
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27: The president will join Senate Republicans amid his push for passage of the Save America Act and new voter ID legislation. It would also put restrictions on transgender athletes in female sports and transgender surgeries for minors. But previous efforts to approve the measure have fallen far short in the Senate.
26: And it was a socialist sweep here in New York City. All three of mayors over on Mamdani's candidates surging to victory.
28: What we saw last night was a hunger for leaders who will be there on the front lines looking to make it easier for working people to afford life in the greatest city in the world.
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0: 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All after church, of course. 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
2: All right, as the president handles the business of trying to restore accountability directly to the voters by pushing the Save America Act today in that meeting with the United States Senate. Meanwhile, what's the left up to? Well, they're expanding the number of socialists in their ranks. That happened yesterday in a big way in New York City. Socialists swept the New York City primaries to join the ranks of Congress, which means they're all but guaranteed to do that coming up in January. You know, as the November election takes place and they get seated in January of this coming year. And it was Zoran Mamdani, his people, all the people that he picked, they all won. All of these complete left-wing lunatics. Now, if you were to read the legacy media on this subject, they're not going to describe them as left-wing lunatics. In fact, they won't even describe them as hard left or far left or anything. They'll just say something like this, left. Have you noticed that, Jim? I saw it in NPR's coverage this morning. Primary night in New York marked the first major test for Mayor Zoran Mamdani's political movement, and it was widely successful. All three of Mamdani's endorsed candidates for Congress were victorious, marking a massive win for the left and a major blow for establishment Democrats. I love this game that they play, where they pretend like the establishment Democrats are, like, I don't know, what are they even suggesting here? They're very normal people. They're not normal at all. Have you seen Hakeem Jeffries? The guy's not normal. Even the defeated, yes, defeated Dan Goldman, that guy's not normal. He's a complete whack job. He's a Trump derangement syndrome lunatic. He's an establishment Democrat. And it's true, they are part of that Democrat establishment. But just the lack of adjectives tells you everything. How many times has NPR described people as, quote, far right? Just for being conservative. Like, if you think that a child should survive the womb, you are far right. If you think we should have borders, you are far right. If you think that we should deport illegals, you are far right. When I happen to think you are right, you're just right. You're correct. You're absolutely correct. They say in the piece that Zoran Mamdani endorsed in three competitive House primary matchups in New York City, breaking with Democratic leaders by throwing support behind leftist candidates who were unafraid to criticize Israel. How brave. And push for ambitious economic policies. What's an ambitious economic policy, Jim? What might an ambitious economic policy be? What is that? That tells me almost nothing. That's quite a euphemism to describe totalitarian destruction of a country. We're going to take all of your money away, concentrate it into the corruption of government, and make your life miserable. It's an ambitious economic policy. The biggest upset of the night came in New York's 13th district, where Mamdani-backed candidate Daria Liza Avia Chevalier, a 32-year-old community organizer, we've had enough of those, and Democratic Socialist narrowly defeated five-term incumbent Democrat Adriano Aspayat, 71, to represent Upper Manhattan and part of the Bronx. Aspayat was the first Dominican-American elected to Congress and chairs the Congressional Hispanic Caucus and had a slew of endorsements from powerful Democrats, including House Minority Leader Hakeem Jeffries. But establishment Democrats also suffered a

0: We spent the bulk of our conversation in the last segment talking about Iran. But quickly, I know Ukraine is a subject on which you're very informed and passionate. And a lot of the experts are now saying Russia now on the back foot. They started this war. It was kind of a stalemate for a while. Now the Ukrainians are really launching successful attacks against the Russians, including inside Russia. And they've been making gains. And the Russians are kind of right now flailing a bit. How do you see this playing out? And what are the current pressures inside the Kremlin? What's the calculus for Putin?
1: Well, this is one of the ways that the Iran war has benefited Ukraine. First of all, before we go to Ukraine, just one more point on Iran and the frozen assets. President Trump has requested an $80 billion Iran supplemental to replenish the stockpiles of our weapons. And the Democrats are never going to vote for that. And there's some Republicans who might not vote for it. Why don't we use Iranian frozen assets to do that? And then he can go on the campaign trail and say the war didn't cost us anything. Iran paid for it. There's an option there.
0: We bombed Iran
1: as well.
0: And Iran paid for it. It's the version of Mexico paying for the wall.
1: Exactly. Iran paid for the disarmament of their own nuclear program. So I think that's a winning campaign issue for the midterms to go out and say we disarmed the Iranian regime and we made the Iranians pay for the war. In terms of Ukraine, we've been distracted now for about 3 or 4 months by the Iranian situation, Ukraine has used that time to absolutely turn around the war on the ground. We were hearing before the Iran war, we were hearing, the Russians are eventually going to take Donetsk. Ukrainians are on their heels. They got to give up territory that the Russians haven't conquered. Now it's the opposite. I mean, the Ukrainians are reaching thousands and thousands of kilometers into Russia. They hit Siberia. You know, they hit St. Petersburg. They're hitting Moscow. This war is turning on Putin in a very big way. And there are reports that President Trump told Zelensky at the G7 summit, take it to him. You know, let's say I think Trump realizes that the intransigent party is Putin, and we need to, if he wants to bring Putin to the table, the best way to do it is to have Ukraine on the offensive and winning the war. And they're starting to do that right now.
0: Mark Thiessen is a former chief presidential speechwriter under George W. Bush. He's a Fox News contributor, AEI fellow, and a columnist at The Washington Post. And Mark, we always appreciate your insights, especially on these matters, and we'll have you back soon. Busy, busy times.
1: Thank you, Guy.
0: The final hour. The Guy Benson Show is coming up next. Our colleague Harris Faulkner will join us when we return.
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10: Head of NATO back in the Oval Office. I'm Lisa Brady, Fox News. And he's offering praise for President Trump's leadership to prevent Iran from getting a nuclear weapon.
11: And it would have been a threat to the region. It would have been a threat to the whole world. This is a country which is exporting chaos. It is exporting terrorism. And they were very near to getting their hands on the nuclear capability.
10: NATO Secretary General Mark Rutte also highlighting thousands of U.S. flights from bases in Europe during the fight with Iran. President Trump has criticized some NATO allies for lack of support, telling reporters he just wants loyalty. The president also weighing in on three progressives who won primaries in New York yesterday, two of them ousting incumbent Democrats in the House.
12: Well, they're going radical left. They're going really, you know, you talk about the Democrat socialists, it's really communist.
10: He says socialism and communism don't work, and that a far left movement for Democrats should make it easier for Republicans. New York City Mayor Zoran Mamdani, who backed the three winning House candidates, telling reporters earlier today,
13: "What I see these results as a reflection of are the fact that New Yorkers are hungry for a new kind of politics."
10: President Trump, meantime, pushing Congress to pass the Save America Act.
12: Voter ID is proof of citizenship, and it's also the mail-in ballots.
10: He wants to limit mail-in ballots to certain voters, including in the military or with health issues. Meeting earlier today with Senate Republicans, including Majority Leader John Thune, who has said the votes aren't there to pass that act or to eliminate the filibuster rules threshold to advance it. But the president canceled the signing of a bipartisan housing bill, saying the voter ID bill needs to pass first. Meantime, a judge in Boston blocking a Trump executive order on election reform, ruling it violates the separation of powers. 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
10: Several Californians are now charged in part of the Justice Department's healthcare fraud takedown.
14: Federal prosecutors announcing charges against 10 people in Southern California accused of engaging in fraud against government-funded health programs or abusing their positions as doctors to illegally prescribe controlled substances. The defendants include a woman who allegedly participated in a scheme that submitted nearly $270 million in fraudulent claims to Medi-Cal for expensive prescription drugs, and a man charged with running hospice care companies that fraudulently billed Medicare $27 million. The DOJ says, in addition, the takedown resulted in the apprehension and return of four individuals to the U.S., including one of the FBI's most wanted fraudsters, in connection with a previously charged $1.2 billion telemedicine fraud scheme.
10: Fox's Kristen Goodwin. In Northern California, a moderate earthquake shaking a remote area earlier today, but felt widely. Preliminary magnitude 5.6. No word of damage or injuries. The Academy of Country Music unveils a star-studded list of special honorees. Y'all, I'm going through a drive.
15: Casey Musgraves, Eric Church, and Ella Langley are among this year's Academy of Country Music Special honorees. The ACM honors celebrate an artist's individual performance, album, or event, and their impact on the genre across a range of categories. It takes place August 19th in Nashville, with Carly Pearce returning for her sixth straight year as host, this time alongside reigning Album of the Year winner Parker McCollum. Receiving songwriter honors Langley and Jesse Joe Dillon. Church, known as the Chief, will receive the Lifting Lives Award. The late Brett James, who died in a plane crash in North Carolina last September, will posthumously receive the Poets Award alongside the Carter family. Michelle Polino, Fox News.
10: A mixed finish on Wall Street. The Dow up 182 points as oil prices dip under $70 a barrel, but the S&P down 7 points, the NASDAQ down 110. And Lisa Brady, Fox News.
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18: The city of Boise has been awarded $503,125 through the U.S. Department of Transportation to support planning for the restoration of intercity passenger rail services.
16: If you're talking about it.
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20: Idaho Governor Brad Little has granted state employees an additional 2 days off paid leave in honor of America 250.
16: This is the Nate Shellman Show on the news and talk of Idaho, KBOI, Boise.
0: Okay. Wait a second. So I'm throwing out the first pitch tomorrow.
6: Yup.
0: You have your Hawks jersey on now.
6: Yeah.
0: You're going to the game tonight.
6: I am going to the game tonight.
0: Okay, so we didn't do this for the first game that I did the first pitch for. Do we want to do a charitable wager for tomorrow's game?
6: I think that could be really fun.
0: Are there people out there who feel that I cannot pitch a strike? That's a strike. That's not a strike on the bounce.
6: What'd you do last time?
0: They called it a strike.
6: Okay, they called it a strike. So far this year...
0: I feel like it would have been overturned on review, but it was close enough.
6: And that's what we strive for here at KBOI.
0: Yes!
6: We strive for close enough.
0: Mm-hmm, mm-hmm.
6: Anyways, so far, Nate is 1-0 on the season.
0: Yep.
6: What is your history from last year?
0: You know, we don't have to talk about, like,
6: no,
0: the
6: all the stats. No, if people are going to wager, we're going to have to give them the odds. Charitably wager.
0: I was low last year, wasn't I? Wasn't I low last year?
6: You 0-2?
0: I'm pretty sure I was 0-2.
6: The year before that, you got one.
0: I got one, but the first one was horrible.
6: And look, doesn't matter how you get there.
0: You know what? Here's the thing. I feel like I'm lifetime 500. I feel like, well, that's batting average. I feel like I'm lifetime, like 9 for 18.
6: So you're 50-50.
0: Yeah.
6: All right, if you would like to donate to charity, we do this little thing every once in a while,
0: mm-hmm.
6: where when we throw out the first pitch, if Nate makes a strike, people can bet on that. If you don't think Nate's gonna throw a strike, you can also bet on that. Now, we will not take your money. That is
0: nope.
6: the first rule.
0: Nope.
6: You have to directly donate to your charity.
0: Yes.
6: We have people that donate $5. We have people that donate $100. One year we had a very generous donation.
0: Yeah, we did.
6: So, call in right now or text in at 208-336-3700 with your charitable bets on whether or not you think Nate will throw a strike tomorrow.
0: Or a ball. You can bet on ball.
6: Sure.
0: You can bet on ball. If you think I'm going to throw a ball and that's what you want your wager to be, okay. If you think I'm going to throw a strike, you have to be very clear. You have to be clear. Now, just so we're clear, the Boise Hawks, Jeremy and all them, they have Garrett Jones as part of the crew as well. Yeah. He does stats. He does some play-by-play for the website. They have the press box view. They have the top-down eagle eye view of the strike zone. There is no camera. Well, there is a lady taking a picture behind me. So there is photographic evidence on where the ball is in the strike zone.
1: We have this. There's no BSing here. So what's it going to be? Are you going to wager that I'm going to throw a strike? And by the way, I'm throwing it from the rubber. I'm throwing it 66 feet, 6 inches from the pitcher's mound. What? But you toe the rubber. That's a baseball term. You toe the rubber. What? Don't act like you're all flustered and like all of a sudden like now you're innocent. You go there to watch the warm-ups.
21: I'm not going to be there until first pitch tonight. Don't even start with me.
1: Sophie, watching the team do bear crawls last year across the outfield, you'd have thought she was at the China buffet. My Lord. Seeing the amount, she forgot there was a fence between her and the team and just wanted to walk out there.
21: I got to meet a pitcher.
1: It's not a petting zoo.
21: Last time I was out there.
1: Tomorrow.
21: Also, someone texted in and said, strike? No. He will be mediocre and bounce it. And also, how many adult beverages and whiskey will be consumed before he goes out there? How much adult beverages you consume is up to you, dear listener. Just drink responsibly is all that we ask.
1: Were they asking me how much I'm going to drink before I go out on the mound?
21: You're not going to.
1: No.
21: He's working. He's not allowed to.
1: Well, I mean, I don't. I'm going to have a good 40 minutes. I can do some damage in 40 minutes, but I will be sober. I will be sober. By the way, this person who texted in, when you're done running your mouth, feel free to put a wager and a charity behind your words.
21: And that's the thing. I'm seeing a lot of corrections. I'm seeing a lot of mean things about the Cleveland baseball team, but I'm still not seeing any wagers for charities.
1: Oh, 60 feet, 6 inches. Sorry. Sorry. 66 feet. 60 feet, 6 inches. Sorry.
21: Feel better now?
1: Yes. And I knew that. That's the worst part.
21: You did know that. That's why I didn't correct you.
1: Yeah.
21: That and I'm tired. I've read a lot today.
1: I got J.D. Vance's name wrong yesterday. Called him J.T. Vance.
21: You called him J.P. But
1: J.P.
21: Yes.
1: Vance. Yeah. Somewhere out there, J.P.
21: J.R. Vance.
1: Somewhere out there, J.P. from the tickets out there smiling. Yeah. So I'm due for some time off. I'm due for some time away.
21: Luckily, it's happening soon for you. Anyways, text 208-336-3700. Again, you get to put a charity wager on whether or not Nate will throw a bounce. Sorry, strike.
1: Excuse you?
21: What?
1: Excuse? Did...
21: What?
1: Hey, Sophie.
21: Hey, yeah.
1: Hey, what do you think I'm going to throw tomorrow?
21: Oh, a strike.
1: You lie. You, oh my gosh.
21: What do you mean?
1: I'm seeing your face right now.
21: No, we're on radio. You can't see my face on radio.
1: Yes, I can. I'm in the same room with you.
21: No, you can't.
1: You should never play poker. Ever.
21: I think you'll throw a strike. You're 50-50. Why not?
1: I threw a strike earlier this year.
21: Yeah, but you're 50-50 overall.
1: Overall.
21: You can't just look at 1 year. You have to look at the whole history. Political pollsters will tell you that. My fourth grade teacher.
1: Okay. Now we have some movement here. So my man here says he's going to put $1 per foot of thrown ball. So if he bounces it before the plate, it'll be $50 for 50 feet. So what? Oh, and they're leaving it up to me.
21: On which charity?
1: On which charity I deem necessary. All right. So you know what? We just got done doing the... Star Food Bank. I think that's going to be my charity of choice.
21: All right.
1: I think we just did the Great Cardboard Regatta for the Star Food Bank. I think that's going to be my charity of choice. If you're leaving it up to me.
21: Yeah.
1: All right. Just so you know where your money's going. All right. What I wish. What I would love. I would love to have $1 billion in bets. I would love for the amount of wagering I do to actually be over $1 billion. I would like it to be $1.2 billion.
21: I was going to ask you if that was the number you were considering. That yeah. seems to be a good number for this week.
1: $1.2 billion. And I'll explain to you why the term $1.2 billion is coming out of my mouth right now when we come back.
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24: How did I lose weight? 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
9: A colleague of mine went to a meeting of the primetime seniors the other week. There are programs like this all over the country for people in their 60s, 70s, 80s, and beyond to stay active. It's not just something to keep older folks busy. It helps to keep their bodies in shape and their brains sharp. Showing up with a good attitude is a must, and research shows that having the right mindset actually does lead to better physical aging. So if you need some suggestions to boost your positivity, experts we talked to recommended focusing on goals, which can boost your confidence. Practice gratitude, they said. One of the seniors my colleague met told her that just waking up in the morning is, quote, better than the alternative. That's true. Focus on the things you can control. Diet and exercise. And very importantly, surround yourself with positive people, because that can be contagious. I'm Dr. Sanjay Gupta, helping you live a better life.
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1: $1.2 billion. Now, let me put this in perspective. The entire budget for the state of Idaho, fiscal year 2027, Governor Little proposed a $14.4 billion budget for the entire state. That's the entire state. That's from the Canadian border to the Nevada border. Right, that's Montana and Wyoming to Oregon and Washington. The entire, I guess, and Utah. I can't forget them. I know. That's the entire state. $14.4 billion. City of Boise has a $1.2 billion budget. CBS2. And Sophie, go ahead, tell us more.
21: According to the Idaho Press, the city of Boise has proposed its 2027 budget, which would be the largest ever at over $1 billion. The budget discussion was preceded by the revelation of a $3 million surplus from a mix of sources, including revenue that was higher than projected and an increase in taxable value within the expiring Westside Urban Renewal District. Rather than increase property taxes by the maximum 4% allowed by law, which includes 1% in foregone taxes, the city has opted to utilize these funds and recommend a 2.7% increase instead. Mayor Lauren McClain has said that the city's budget has been tight ever since the passage of House Bill 389 in 2021. That bill caps cities' abilities to raise taxes to grow their budget. Since that bill's passage, the city has increased taxes by the maximum 4% annually. Property taxes make up 62% of the city's general fund revenue. The city is also expected to see some reduction in liquor sales revenue that goes to the city. This is because a bill goes into effect on July 1st that redirects some liquor sales tax to the Idaho State Police, resulting in an annual loss of about 4.5%. The 2027 budget will be Boise's biggest budget yet and totals to be $1.2 billion. The 2026 budget was $949 million.
1: I'm going to give you fair warning. All of you in your car, I'm going to get loud. Okay? I'm going to get loud. I'm not just saying this to the mayor and city council of Boise. I'm saying this to every mayor and city councilman or woman within the sound of my voice. And I'm going to say it on behalf of me, but if you want to be included in on this, you know, feel free. You don't have to keep spending money. You can trim your budget. I feel the need to say this as loud as possible and slowly. For those of you who have a hearing problem, I will write it down in large font and mail it to you so you can read it. If you are having a tough time with income, you trim not just what you want, but you trim what you have to trim. I know a lot of people like to tout the whole idea. It's like, well, the city of Boise was going to go back and foregone property taxes 4%, but they opted to only go back for 2.7. That's still an increase. This is what happens when we put women in charge.
21: What?
1: I got it on sale.
21: What? You think men haven't been overspending?
1: Yes. I just knew I'd say that to get a rise out of you.
21: You know, as a Nampon, I actually have an opinion on the city of Boise budget, and it's like an outsider's opinion that I feel like we might have time for it in a little bit.
1: And I'm open to it. Because I know there's a lot of people who live in Canaan County, Gem County, Elmore County, Washington, Adams County, who look at Boise, and maybe you don't live in the most perfect Shangri-La of places. And a lot of people like to bash on Meridian and Garden City and Cuna and Star and Eagle. Do you know what I can say to all of you? At least none of you live in Boise.
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9: A colleague of mine went to a meeting of the primetime seniors the other week. There are programs like this all over the country for people in their 60s, 70s, 80s, and beyond to stay active. It's not just something to keep older folks busy. It helps to keep their bodies in shape and their brains sharp. Showing up with a good attitude is a must, and research shows that having the right mindset actually does lead to better physical aging. So if you need some suggestions to boost your positivity, experts we talked to recommended focusing on goals, which can boost your confidence. Practice gratitude, they said. One of the seniors my colleague met told her that just waking up in the morning is, quote, better than the alternative. That's true. Focus on the things you can control. Diet and exercise. And very importantly, surround yourself with positive people, because that can be contagious. I'm Dr. Sanjay Gupta, helping you live a better life.
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20: Fox News, I'm Deborah Valentine. President Trump meeting with Senate Republican leaders after abruptly canceling the signing of the bipartisan Road to Housing Act, demanding Congress first pass the Save America Act. Alabama Senator Tommy Tuberville defended the move on The Story with Martha McCallum.
22: It'll be the last time we'll have a Republican president or a Republican Senate or a House. That's how fast this country is going down to communism, and we need to stop it. We can stop it.
20: Opponents argue the provisions would disproportionately burden some voting groups. A dozen people indicted in a conspiracy to smuggle contraband into eight federal prisons using drones.
23: Five defendants are charged in a separate methamphetamine conspiracy, seven defendants charged in a marijuana conspiracy, and four defendants charged in a K2 conspiracy.
20: U.S. Attorney Will Keyes of Middle Georgia. 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
33: 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Instead, they gave us this inheritance. 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
1: Thing is I actually love Boise. Love Boise, love the Treasure Valley, love the entire state, and I never thought I would love a location, living in a location, as much as I do. And there are a lot of problems that Boise has, which, you know what, having been from larger cities, been to larger cities, lived in larger cities, you want to see them get a handle on it before it gets out of control, because I know what it's like when it gets out of control. I think a lot of you do too. Might be why you live here now. Thing is, I hear also from a number of people who now live in Caldwell, Nampa, Meridian, Star, Cuna, Mountain Home. And they didn't move from Portland or Birmingham or Cleveland or the Bay Area. They moved out of Boise. They left Boise. I live here. I work here. And I love giving the business to Nampa. I love giving the business to the 2C, and I hope all of you guys know that that's not legit harmful words. That's gentle ribbing. No harm or malice intended, but Sophie stands up for Nampa, for Canaan County. Every time I go after the sugar beet factory or the water treatment plant, or you know, the speeding, the mass amount of speeding, the always ongoing speeding, terrible drivers that are in Canaan County as opposed to Ada County, which is the most perfect drivers known to man. I will say this.
0: Okay.
1: At least we know where the lines are on 84 in Ada County.
0: Yeah, I think that's more of an ITD thing,
1: sure,
0: and not a city of Nampa thing.
1: Still
0: but
1: pride. Lines matter. But
0: yeah.
1: you have a unique view.
0: That was rough.
1: You have a unique view of the Treasure Valley, of Boise, because of your daily commute.
0: I do. So for those of you who don't know, I live in Nampa. I never talk about it on air at all.
1: No.
0: I'm definitely not proud of it. So as a proud Nampon, I do not work there. Like most of you, I commute, and I work in downtown Boise. There's a few things that I've noticed. I didn't really care about the city of Boise before I started working here because I worked in Nampa, so I just cared about all things Nampa because mm-hmm. that's what affected my personal life. There's a few things that I've noticed, and first I need to state that I love coming to Boise. I

0: I want to say West Boise is the more conservative part of Boise. So that's where you have the powers that be kind of, well, if you're not going to vote with us, then we shall shun you.
1: I almost feel like there are boroughs that are being started in Boise based on politics or just location. And I don't think that the city budgets fairly for all of Boise. I think they focus on one specific part of Boise a lot.
0: Could be. I mean, and from an outsider point of view, with what you see, with what you experience, I think it's fine. I think for most of the other people in Boise, they don't seem to mind it so much until they start seeing it affect their pocketbook a little more, a little more. And it's fun to have all the cool things. It really is. But you pay for it. It's not free. These aren't gifts. These aren't gifts. The money that the city of Boise receives comes from mostly us. And they want to generate downtown to have it be more, they want more pedestrians. They want more businesses. They want more shoppers. And in doing so, that's why they've wanted to move the homeless situation just a little further away from downtown Boise. Because if you just put it just about a mile or so, maybe 2 miles downstate, well, then it's not downtown so much. They don't like that there's people downtown helping out the homeless. It really bothers them, because they don't want that there. And they hold on to dreams. One dream that I thought I actually caught myself thinking is like, wow, you know, I haven't heard anything about this lately. So I'll take responsibility for it because I thought it. I didn't say it out loud. I just wondered quietly to myself, hey, no one said the word streetcar in a while. No one said the term light rail in a minute. Are we officially done with this pipe dream? Well, I got my answer.
1: According to our TV partners at CBS2, the city of Boise has been awarded $503,125 through the U.S. Department of Transportation to support planning for the restoration of intercity passenger rail services in Boise. According to a recent news release, the grant will allow the city to develop a comprehensive funding and financing strategy for future passenger rail opportunity. The effort will also examine opportunities surrounding the historic Boise Depot and other station area investments. This funding will enable the city of Boise to better understand the financial tools, public-private partnerships, and investment strategies necessary to support future service.
0: $500,000, which, hey, that's a lot of money, and not a lot of money all at the same time. $500,000, if you're trying to get a passenger rail system off the ground, is almost next to nothing. Except if it's a federal grant, that came from everybody. So for those of you that are listening to us in the other 49 states, thank you. Thank you for your money. Thank you for your $503,000 for a passenger rail system that probably isn't going to get built. Or maybe it will get built. And then I got to wonder who is going to use it. I'm sure some people will. There are some people who take the bus. There are some people who utilize public transit. And as we've come to find out, public transit gets a lot of federal money. It's almost like the federal government wants to help out more local public transit things. Public transit opportunities just to keep itself going.

0: Not because it's actually useful. Once upon a time, that's all there was. Gather around, kids. I'm going to tell you about the way things used to be. Well, once upon a time, all we had were buses. And there would be these stops on the side of certain streets. And the people somehow would have to go to one of these stops and then plan their route. They'd have to get transfer tickets, you see. You see, they have to tell the bus driver which route they wanted to go to after they got off the bus. And they'd keep on taking transfer tickets, and eventually they might get to a stop hour and a half later, somewhere close to where they wanted to go. That's the way things used to be. Here. Then came along Uber. Then came Lyft. Then came ride shares. Taxis were a thing, too.
1: What's that?
0: You know, if you go to the airport and you look to the left when you're picking somebody up, you'll see taxis. I don't know who's taking them, but you'll still see them sitting there. Some are green, some are yellow. It's a thing. It used to be a thing. It used to be a huge thing. It used to be the only thing. Now, anybody can be a delivery driver or a taxi driver. As long as you fill out the forms correctly and aren't too drunk when you pick people up. Sorry, every once in a while there's a story where the Uber driver's just wrecked. I'm like, that kind of defeated the purpose. Nampa kind of set the Treasure Valley on its ear a little bit when Nampa actually considered, for the time being, Nampa considered getting rid of busing from Nampa and just contracting with rideshare programs. In fact, the rideshare program flew someone in to Nampa just to actually testify and how it would work and answer questions. And right before that Nampa meeting, the representative from the rideshare program never showed up. And then the rideshare program pulled out. Now, you have some influential Boiseans who are involved with public transportation that sit on both local and federal boards. It's a racket. We want to spend money on things that are going to be used. We want to spend money on things when there is a need, not to spend money on things that aren't necessary. And as much as I love riding light rail in Seattle, or ride light rail in San Francisco or Cleveland, we don't need a light rail system here. And I can't think of us needing a light rail system in the next 10 years. Also, if you're playing this back at a time when there's a large traffic jam on I-84 or the Boulevard or Eagle Road or Chinden or State Street or Linder or what else am I missing? I feel like I'm missing another one. Meridian, yeah. My apologies. Because I'd like for a number of people to tell me if there was a light rail system in Boise, they'd ride it. 208-336-3700. Not just once, not just to say you did it, not like the monorail that you're taking from downtown to the Space Needle in Seattle. Nope, you'd ride it regularly. 208-336-3700. Be real about your call. 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
3: What happens next?
5: The study finds the most recent COVID-19 vaccines cut emergency department and urgent care visits and hospitalizations by about half.
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6: The president's schedule is packed today. 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
3: A better life with Dr. Sanjay Gupta.
13: They say consistency is key, but sometimes you just gotta switch it up. A new study out of Harvard School of Public Health found that varying your exercise routine could add years to your life. What exercise someone did didn't matter much. What did matter was that all the exercises together worked all the muscle groups in their body. Now, an added benefit to changing things up is it can help you push through the plateau effect. That's when your body gets so efficient at doing something that you actually stop getting better at it. And we know from previous research that specializing in any one sport at a young age can make someone actually more prone to injury. And as experts we talk to point out, even elite athletes switch up things with their workouts, making sure to target strength, cardio, flexibility, balance, and doing that every single week. I'm Dr. Sanjay Gupta, helping you live a better life.
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0: Okay, I just want to be clear. I'm only asking those of you who would call in if you would use a passenger rail system inside of Boise. And remember the original routes of this? It was going to go, there was going to be a circular between the airport and downtown Boise. And I think we were on the other stretch. I think it was going to go like on Bannock. It was going to be a circular. No, it was on State. For about 10 blocks either way of downtown. Who'd use it? 208-336-3700. Federal government just gave us, city of Boise, $503,000. 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
17: Hi, Nate.
0: Hi.
17: I live in Mountain Home, but I'm in Boise a lot. I would absolutely use a light rail, and I feel I would benefit from a better transit system.
0: Okay, so just to be clear, so you live, you work, you travel, commute from Mountain Home?
17: Correct.
0: Okay. So when you come to Boise, do you go to, how many different places do you, work here? Do you have one or two points?
17: So I work here.
0: You work in Boise?
17: I mean, correct.
0: Okay.
17: Yes, sir.
0: All right. So downtown?
17: Yes.
0: All right.
17: I work at St. Luke's.
0: Okay, so in your world, you would... you would then park at the airport and then take the light rail in.
17: Preferably not. So when I think of public transit, I used to live in Salt Lake. Mm-hmm. They had a wonderful public transit system. They had the Front Runner that went... from Ogden to Salt Lake.
0: Right, I'm sure it's fantastic. But I'm saying inside of Boise, you said you'd use it. I'm not talking about a light rail from Mountain Home to Boise. I'm talking about one within the city limits of Boise.
17: Correct.
0: Yeah.
17: I'd also say that when I lived in Boise, it would have been beneficial to have, in part because, you know, maintaining a car costs money. Putting miles on your car and the wear and tear that comes from that costs money.
0: Sure.
17: And in my experience, paying for even like a month long pass for public transit, night and day, in terms of
0: where would you park your car if you traveled in from Mountain Home?
17: So I know that right now they've got the little red vans. So I'd park in Mountain Home and take the little red van in. If in this hypothetical, we still have the red vans.
0: Sure. Do you still have the red vans or not?
17: Yeah. Okay. Yeah, we absolutely do.
0: All right. And where do those take you?
17: They'll take you into Boise. When I was taking it, it dropped me at St. Luke's.
0: Huh? So you wouldn't have to use a light rail. You could just keep on using the red van. Get you right there where you need to go.
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13: Osteoporosis affects millions of people in the United States and around the world. It's a disease that basically causes someone's bones to become weak, brittle, and porous, which can increase their risk of fractures. Now, the good news here is there are things you can do other than, or in addition to, taking medications to prevent fractures before it's too late. One is to up your intake of calcium and vitamin D. You also want to eat more protein. One functional medicine dietitian told us that that helps build muscle, and if you're building muscle strength, then you are also building bone strength. You want to be mindful of your workouts. The best ways to build bone density, one therapist told us, are going to be resistance exercises like lifting weights, and also exercises that make your bones take a bit of an impact, such as jumping or even running, just loading the bones a little bit more. I'm Dr. Sanjay Gupta, helping you live a better life.
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23: High-stakes meeting at the White House. I'm Lisa Lucera, Fox News. As President Trump sits down with NATO Secretary General Mark Rutte.
24: I just want their loyalty. We don't need their money. We don't need anything. We have the most powerful military in the world by far. But I just want loyalty. You know, we're so loyal to them.
23: The president says NATO didn't do enough to aid with the Iran conflict, but Rutte, using charts, outlined the numbers, saying about 5,000 U.S. planes took off from bases in Europe during the conflict. The White House has formally asked for nearly $88 billion in defense spending, more mostly to replenish stockpiles after the conflict. A tense meeting this afternoon between the president and Senate Republicans, a shouting match breaking out between the president and Louisiana Senator Bill Cassidy after the president asked about the war powers resolution, which passed in the Senate yesterday. Alabama Senator Tommy Tuberville defending the president's decision to not sign a housing bill until the Save America Act is passed.
25: He brought up all the situations to where we can get the Save America Act passed. And everywhere I go, everywhere all Republicans go across this country, and they're lying if they don't tell you it's not true, is Save America Act is the number one thing the people want. They want fair elections.
23: The Save America Act would call for a voter ID and proof of citizenship to cast a ballot. President Trump reacting after three New York City congressional candidates backed by Mayor Zoran Mamdani, a Democratic Socialist, won their primaries last night, including Brad Lander, who ousted Dan Goldman.
24: I was very surprised to see, you know, because he's a pretty liberal guy. When they go more liberal than Dan Goldman, they're really into Never Never Land.
23: Goldman was one of the House members involved in one of the impeachment inquiries of the president during his first term. America is listening to Fox News.
7: 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We would love to meet you.
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23: Federal authorities charging 12 people in a massive conspiracy to smuggle contraband into federal prisons using drones.
9: 12 people are facing prison time for allegedly using 6 high-payload drones to drop contraband behind prison walls. Over 2 years, at least 38 drops happened at 10 prisons in 8 states. The U.S. Attorney for Georgia's Middle District, Will Keyes, discussed the range of illegal items.
10: Drugs like methamphetamine, K2, Suboxone and marijuana, and the contraband included cell phones, weapons and escape tools, and tobacco.
9: The accused are charged with operating unregistered drones. While these 12 are in federal custody, Keyes indicated there could be more indictments, including inmates. Gernal Scott, Fox News.
23: Nearly a year after catastrophic floods killed 25 campers and 2 teenage counselors, Camp Mystic has filed for Chapter 11 bankruptcy protection. The Texas camp has been under increasing pressure since the disaster. Owners had planned to open it this summer for its 100th anniversary, but reversed the decision after victims' families and lawmakers expressed outrage over the plan. Florida placing CVS under the microscope.
26: Florida Attorney General James Uthmeyer is now requiring CVS Health, owner of both the retail pharmacy chain and benefit manager Caremark, to turn over records of how it makes payments and how it treats the pharmacies it doesn't own.
27: We're going to want to look at how they might be steering patients and specialty drug rules. We'll be looking at their audits, rebates, and how they treat their own stores versus everybody else.
26: Uthmeyer says the investigation is prompted by complaints that independent pharmacies are strong-armed by CVS Health. The company says they will cooperate.
23: Fox's Evan Brown, a $5,000 reward being offered in the Texas Hill Country for information on a giraffe that escaped from a sanctuary about 2 weeks ago. I'm Lee Silasera. This is Fox News.
28: 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Got an accident westbound State Street at Whitewater Park Boulevard there by the Jacksons. The right lane is blocked, causing some big delays there this afternoon. Outbound connector running heavy and slow from Curtis through the Flying Y. Westbound I-4, the big delays kick in just after the Vista interchange, then really slow all the way through that merge point. Heavy traffic from Eagle Road all the way through the Garrity interchange. Seal coat work continues on Highway 95 between Wilder and Parma. Looks like it's causing some major delays there this afternoon.
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28: From the CBS 2 Weather Center, cooler, wetter weather's on the way. Tomorrow, partly cloudy and 91 with a slight chance of a shower. Friday, showers and thunderstorms, highs in the mid-70s. Even cooler over the weekend with more rain, highs in the 60s. Mountain areas may even see some snow this week.
7: 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We would love to meet you.
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0: The city of Boise has been awarded $503,125 through the U.S. Department of Transportation to support planning for the restoration of intercity passenger rail services.
2: If you're talking about it.
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8: Idaho Governor Brad Little has granted state employees an additional 2 days off paid leave in honor of America 250.
2: This is the Nate Shellman Show on the news and talk of Idaho, KBOI, Boise.
11: The time that I had heard Boise talk about a rail system, they were going to go originally just do a downtown circular and then connect the airport to that circular. So there would be basically two routes, one downtown, one to and from the airport from downtown. Eventually, they want to connect Meridian, Nampa, and go all the way out to Caldwell and utilize the existing train stations that are there. And that was a little more than 2 years ago. In fact, that proposal was in August of 2023. Now, I'm sure a number of you would use it for game days. A number of you would use it for concerts. A number of you would use it for special events. Maybe hockey games. But those are special events. You want this thing to be paid for every day. You'd have to use it. There'd have to be a number of people that would have to use this every day. And to continue the fool's errand that I've, what was that lady that called yesterday? Was it Marianne?
0: Yeah.
11: Marianne calls it. You know, you waste a lot, criticizing me, saying I waste a lot of time asking for people who are probably in the minority of the audience. That's the point. Number one, just because I think they're the minority, I have been proven wrong on this very show by the audience. I have underestimated. I've been incorrect. I don't plan calls. I don't plant callers. I do. We both do this entire show with our hair on fire. And the city just got a half a million dollar grant to help build a passenger rail system. For what?
0: Which, by the way, there are 9 proposed stops in the eventual rail system.
11: Mm-hmm.
0: None of them actually go downtown. So there isn't like a downtown Boise. The downtown Boise stop would be the train depot.
11: Okay.
0: So as far as like game day concerts, it would be a little bit inconvenient for that.
11: 208-336-3700. How many of you would use the light rail in Boise? I'm asking you who would use it. Eli, Nampa, listening on 670 AM. Yeah, go ahead, Eli.
12: Yeah, no, you answered more of my questions. I come from Colorado, and I was involved in the light rail system when it first got afloat. And it was just going to be downtown Denver.
11: Mm-hmm.
12: And I started using it every day to get from my house in Lakewood to the airport, which is about 60 miles. So living in Nampa, if it's a proposed system that they're going to include that city, I'm all for it because you have to start somewhere. If you never build the system, it never starts. So I don't think it's a matter of how many people are going to use it initially right up front as much as getting the infrastructure in place to make it be able to happen.
11: Okay, so how this works, Eli, is, and you know what? I have two people that have called in saying they're going to use it. I got one lady from Mountain Home, and I got one guy from Nampa. You both would use it. All right? Now.
12: If I was able to get back and forth to work, I would use it 5 days a week.
11: Where do you work?
12: I work out by Micron.
11: You work out by Micron. I don't see it going out that far.
12: Right. Well, and that's what I was saying is that right now, I mean, I drive every day.
11: Sure.
12: But in Colorado, it was the same scenario. They only had like five stops.
11: Uh-huh.
12: And if you look at their light rail system now, it goes all the way from
11: Colorado. Is that the one that goes down the middle of the freeway?
12: Yep.
11: Yeah, okay. Yeah. Yeah.
12: And I mean, so it stretched, but all it took was them to get the money to put it in downtown. And then every other city and county was able to buy into it because they're like, oh, you can connect our city to downtown. So, like, that's what it takes is one city to start it,
11: uh-huh.
12: and then it's the trickle effect for the rest. And the U.S. is so behind in the mass transit system anyway. Our rail system is way, way behind.
11: Well,
12: I've been to Europe.
11: Well,
12: hold on.
11: Right now, understand, I'm just asking who would use it, and I've asked repeatedly.
12: You will.
11: How many times have I asked the question, who would use it?
12: All the time. You said, that's all you're asking.
11: That's all I'm asking.
12: I would use it.
11: You know how many people are on hold after you?
12: Probably like two.
11: None.
12: Well, and that's the thing. I know there's not enough. It's like, why are we spending the money?
11: Right. And that's my point. I'm not saying light rail in its existence, in its entirety, is a bad idea, period. No, if people are using it, it's a great idea. If people use it regularly, it's a fantastic idea. Because it's only a matter of time until Steve reports on a backup on 84. It's only a matter of time until somebody reports on a traffic jam on Eagle or wherever the hell they. I mean, they're always there, right? We know what gums up the works. And personally, I'd like a light rail between here and McCall. Honestly, I feel like more people would take a light rail between Boise and McCall than would between Canaan County and Boise. I appreciate the call, Eli. 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Go ahead, Brian.
13: Well, my first question, Nate, is if we turn around and get the budget fixed to keep the lights on downtown, then we might be able to afford the light rail.
11: Oh, are you talking Caldwell, or are you talking talking Boise?
13: No, this was the budget thing a couple of days ago about, you know, I want to see the budget before we turn around and do property taxes. Anyway,
11: mm-hmm.
13: I came from Portland area, and Seattle, and Portland had a great metro rail system and MAX system, and we used it all the time. It became just for a few busy days work,
11: mm-hmm.
13: and then it became all the time. So I think if the prior gentleman was correct, we start with Boise. Most other towns, I think, and cities are going to buy into that and expand, and you know, I would imagine that within a decade or less, a lot of people are going to use it, and our traffic has gotten so bad.
11: Stop. You said a word, and I don't go anywhere, Brian. I think you might actually know which word you said. Hold on, Brian. Hold on. Again, my question. I'll say it slowly. I'll say it peacefully. If you would use a light rail system, 208-336-3700. That's the question at hand. If you would use a light rail system between Caldwell Nampa, Meridian, Boise Town Square Mall, and the Boise Depot. 208-336-3700.
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28: 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Good news is they clean up that accident westbound State Street at Whitewater Park Boulevard. No longer any lane blockage or delays in that area this afternoon. Outbound connector heavy and slow. Curtis through the Y. Westbound I-4 really busy from Vista through the merge. Heavy from the Y to 5 Mile. Heavy traffic as well from Eagle Road all the way to the Garrity exit. Starting tomorrow night, the Idaho Transportation Department going to close the I-84 eastbound on-ramp at Centennial Way in Caldwell. It's going to be going on for the next 2 months. They will be reopening the eastbound off-ramp at 10th Avenue.
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28: From the CBS 2 Weather Center, we've got major changes on the way. We're going to have one more warm day tomorrow with partly cloudy skies and highs in the low 90s. Friday, showers and thunderstorms arrive along with gusty winds. Friday's highs will be in the mid-70s. Saturday and Sunday, temperatures drop to the mid to upper 60s with more rainy weather.
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20: A better life with Dr. Sanjay Gupta.
21: For decades, the prevailing wisdom for someone who's had a heart attack has been to put them on beta blockers for the rest of their life. But new research suggests that might not be necessary, and that the benefits of these medications probably taper off after a year or two. On the whole, and for the average person, beta blockers are very safe and very effective. But, as with any medication, they can come with a cost. A financial one, and also potential side effects. We're talking about things like fatigue, dizziness, dry mouth, dry eyes. I want to be clear when I say that you absolutely should talk to your doctor before starting or stopping any medication. Point is, if you're years out from a heart attack and you're in otherwise good health, you might want to ask your doctor about discontinuing beta blockers. You'll want to, of course, keep up a healthy lifestyle, diet, exercise, and sleep. I'm Dr. Sanjay Gupta, helping you live a better life.
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11: Get a email here from Jeff who says, yes, I would use it. I'm just not going to call in just to say yes and hang up. Okay. But I've asked the question. So that's that. Now I have four. I got four people who would use light rail. Five, depending on what the game time is and where the concert is, and I'll include Sophie in on that. Sure. Okay? But Brian and Caldwell.
23: Yep.
11: Brian, do you remember what word you said when you were on one, you were on your horse, you were passionate? You, what's that?
23: I don't recall.
11: Okay. I imagine. Which.
23: Yes.
11: Which.
23: Very
11: which,
23: vivid imagination.
11: Yes. And you know what, man? I love an imagination. I have one too. And I don't want to crap all over your imagination. You know, because okay. I want to believe, and I think you do, and I think a number of us want to believe that mass transit is the best idea ever, right? You can park somewhere, get as drunk as you want, not have to worry about finding a parking space, and, you know, get to and fro for $5. Right? Hell, you'll be happy if it's 10. Get happy. If you're going to a game and it costs you $10 to take that trip, you're doing it. Why? Because parking's $20. So it makes
23: correct. And that's a
11: sure.
23: You know, the hospital systems over in Portland try and give all of us free passes. So just about a ton of people
11: free,
23: that work
11: huh?
23: in all of the hospitals would use the mass transit system for free.
11: Free, huh?
23: For free.
11: Like, I mean, you. So it didn't cost you anything, so you believed it was free. It was free to you.
23: Correct. No, it cost the company something, but they write that off.
11: Sure.
23: But all it did was take a couple of times of not having to sit in traffic, being able to read a book,
11: mm-hmm.
23: listen to an iPod, listen to your podcast, and be able to pay attention and actually make a phone call, then, you know, hey, why not? You're going to buy into it. More and more people are going to do it.
11: Well, maybe. If enough people show they would use it. Because right now, I've been talking about this for the past hour, and I've only gotten five people. Five people.
23: Yeah, well, all the Californians that are moving in are used to mass transit systems, and so are the Oregon people. So...
11: Interesting take, Brian. Interesting take. Throwing in Oregon, throwing in California. During this news break, during this commercial and news break, we're going to take a time. Actually, hey, Selfie, why don't you go ahead and look up the performance of light rail transit and how great all those light rail transits are working everywhere else in the country. Can you give me a full report in the next 5 minutes?
0: I gotcha.
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24: 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We would love to meet you.
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21: For decades, the prevailing wisdom for someone who's had a heart attack has been to put them on beta blockers for the rest of their life. But new research suggests that might not be necessary, and that the benefits of these medications probably taper off after a year or two. On the whole, and for the average person, beta blockers are very safe and very effective. But, as with any medication, they can come with a cost, a financial one, and also potential side effects. We're talking about things like fatigue, dizziness, dry mouth, dry eyes. I want to be clear when I say that you absolutely should talk to your doctor before starting or stopping any medication. Point is, if you're years out from a heart attack and you're in otherwise good health, you might want to ask your doctor about discontinuing beta blockers. You want to, of course, keep up a healthy lifestyle, diet, exercise, and sleep. I'm Dr. Sanjay Gupta, helping you live a better life.
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28: Fox News, I'm John Saucier. NATO Secretary General Mark Rutte meeting with President Trump in Washington today ahead of next month's NATO summit in Turkey. The president criticizing the alliance and says he just needs one thing from NATO allies.
30: I just want their loyalty. We don't need their money. We don't need anything. We have the most powerful military in the world by far. But I just want loyalty. You know, we're so loyal to them.
28: The NATO Secretary General defending the alliance.
31: I do agree there's reason for disappointment. Absolutely. But my argument is this. These are isolated cases.
28: The president has been critical of NATO for not helping the U.S. secure the Strait of Hormuz. European leaders stressed NATO's defensive alliance and the U.S. and Israel didn't consult with them before starting the war. Camp Mystic filing for Chapter 11 bankruptcy reorganization. The filing comes nearly a year after flooding in the Texas Hill Country killed 25 campers and two teenage counselors at this Christian camp for girls. America's listening to Fox News.
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1: 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Do you have an accident on the outbound connector at the Cole exit on the left shoulder of the road? Already seeing some really slow traffic on the connector as well from Curtis through the Flying Y. Westbound 94, something going on just past Eisenman causing some big delays there. Otherwise, you got your normal slowdowns on the freeway. Really busy from Vista through the Flying Y. Heavy traffic from the Flying Y all the way through the Garrity Interchange.
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1: From the CBS2 Weather Center, after a couple of unseasonably warm days, things start to cool off as we head to the weekend. Tomorrow, partly cloudy with highs around 90. Showers and thunderstorms move into the valley on Friday with highs dropping to the mid-70s. Saturday and Sunday, we'll have more wet weather with highs in the mid to upper 60s.
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11: Understand the racket that goes on here for all of this. If you have a municipal light rail line that connects to any mode of transportation that crosses state lines, that means that everything connecting to it is eligible for federal money. Now, there seems to be an increased discussion recently about transportation, transit, bus systems, light rail, the whole bit. And I don't know if it's coincidence enough that the person who sits at the head of the Treasure Valley Transit, Valley Ride Transit, also is on the board of directors for Amtrak. I'm sure it's just a coincidence. But regardless, what's good to know is that wherever it goes, light rail performs, and it performs and makes money.
0: Sorry to burst your bubble there, Nate. Actually, in Portland, voters are regularly voting down just levies and stuff to pay for the light rail because they've seen a consistent ridership drop in their rail system. It's also causing a lot of congestion.
11: Okay, well, that's Portland. I mean, that's one city.
0: Okay, but also in Seattle, the Sound Transit is regularly $35 billion in a budget shortfall, and the projects that they were supposed to complete by 2035 have been passed down the line to about 2046 or even 2052.
11: Okay, listen, so of course you would pick the worst two examples you possibly could find.
0: So in Denver, voters approved the multi-billion dollar fast track initiative. It cost a ton of money, and it was a financial failure because no one wrote it.
11: Well, the one guy wrote it. The one guy that called in earlier, he wrote it.
0: Well, they've deferred a lot of the lines that we're going to service more riders, so people quit investing in it.
11: Okay, so, all right, that's Portland, Seattle, Denver. All right. You learn from the mistakes that so many before you have done. I'm sure there's a way that the Treasure Valley and Boise could do it correct.
0: Yeah, so in Minneapolis, they started the North Star commuter rail line, and it was a planning failure. It serves a low volume of passengers, and it's also on existing freight rail tracks, so it caused a lot of congestion. Yeah.
11: But they make money. I mean, that's what I hear time and time again. It's, you know what? You know what else I hear? I hear that, in fact, there was a caller that said earlier that Idaho, the United States, is behind the rest of the world when using mass transit, when using light rail. We really should follow a European model.
0: Actually, according to the International Rail Journal, most European light rail models aren't working because there's other mass transit options that are more cost effective and more ridden, like bus systems. Also, streetcar systems also didn't work in El Paso, Little Rock, Memphis, or Oklahoma City. If you want, I also have the 10 U.S. Metro Rail system.

0: texted in, I'm too busy holding on for dear life while my husband drives us home from Boise to Caldwell to call in. I'd use mass transit, used it all the time in Oregon. And I'm not saying nobody rides mass transit. It'd be like saying nobody rides the bus. People do ride the bus. Just not a lot. That's the thing. Just not a lot of people do.
1: I will also say in the article, it says, hey, there are benefits to mass transit, but they're not self-sustaining. It does require a certain combination of fees, government funding, maintenance, expansion to actually make it work.
0: Do you still have that top 10 list?
1: I do, yeah.
0: Okay. I have a bet. Sorry. Somebody wants to guess who's on that list, so go ahead.
1: So number one, they lose $6 per passenger, and that's Hampton Roads Transit in Virginia.
0: Okay.
1: Two is Santa Clara Valley Transportation in California.
0: Mm-hmm.
1: Port Authority in Pennsylvania.
0: Okay.
1: New Jersey, Philadelphia Port Authority Transit.
0: Okay.
1: Dallas Area Rapid Transit, or the DART.
0: Hmm.
1: Central Puget Sound Regional Transit in Washington. So that's the light rail.
0: Okay.
1: Greater Cleveland Regional Transit in Ohio.
0: RTA.
1: Mm-hmm. San Francisco Municipal Railway.
0: Yep.
1: Maryland Transit Administration. Niagara Frontier Transportation in New York, and that is the list.
0: Okay, so Portland, and Portland was off from the person that guessed.
1: Yeah, so the issue with Portland isn't necessarily that they're losing money per passenger, they're losing passengers. So they haven't really invested in it in the past 6 years, to my knowledge. It's just that once COVID happened, people found alternative forms of transportation. They liked that transportation. They never went back. So they're having low ridership, and now voters actually will not vote to pay for mass transportation in Portland.
0: Also, Portland lost its damn mind.
1: Oh, there's that too.
0: Maybe not a lot of people want to travel to or from Portland on the mass transit. Because, you know, the riots and stuff.
1: Yeah.
0: The violence.
1: But can I just say that sentence one more time?
0: Sure.
1: Portland, the Oregon city that values community and getting together and paying for everyone else's crap, said, no, I'm not going to pay for the light rail system. The voters said no.
0: And they vote for everything.
1: They do. They had a little bit of drugs for a while.
0: We always have to remember that was a thing in Oregon.
1: Little bit of drugs? Yes. Funding the light rail? No.
0: You guys were allowed to have a little bit of heroin for a time. And somebody said, this isn't such a good idea. Scott. Boise, listening on 670 AM. Go ahead, Scott.
2: Yes, sir. God bless your counterpart sitting there, because she's got the knowledge of the reality of things. I am behind a bus every day when I leave at 6:45 AM, and I am behind buses periodically back and forth from work and all that. And I can tell you, nobody uses the bus. There's two or three people on there if they're lucky. And it tends to be, I notice a lot of the Fugees, and there's never anybody on them. And I look at kind of what he's pointing out.
0: Hold on, time out, time out,
2: oh.
0: Time out.
2: No, I would not use the rapid transit.
0: Hold on. Did you just shorthand refugees into Fugees?
2: Yeah, I did, yes.
0: I haven't heard anybody reference the Fugees other than the band from the 90s as refugees. Ever in my life. I know that's where the word came from. Yeah. I just have never heard anybody use it in the sentence that you used it in.
2: Well, see now there's many people that you've heard use it as are on the mass transit. I'm not a firm believer in it. I grew up in the Sacramento area. There's a reason that there's a ton of traffic in all these big cities. It's because nobody wants to use them. That's my thought process. They're dumpy. They're dirty. You got people that sit on them all day long, at least in a lot of the metro areas. I don't know if you've been. Have you been on BART?
0: I have.
2: In the Bay Area?
0: Years ago, but I have been on BART.
2: Yeah, it's just depressing.
0: I've been on BART. I've been on Muni. I've to go to a game.

0: And that's where I learned from the person who I think was driving the, I think I was talking to the person that was driving the BART or Mutiny Line, I can't remember, who told us that they got federal benefits because they connect to the Amtrak line, and since they connected to that line and it's interstate, they were eligible for federal dollars. And that's where I learned that whole thing from. So
1: I think it's all financially. It's just money. It's way to get money. And you look at what they're doing in California and the thing over in Boston that they've been working on since I was in high school. And it's just I don't know. I think if the best buses were packed regularly, I would say, you know what,
0: sure,
1: maybe it's a good thing. But there's nobody on the buses, and there's, like I said, you go to these metro areas, it hasn't done anything for the traffic issues because there's still as much traffic as there was. So obviously it's not enticing enough to the people that live there to hop on it, other than what you said for going to like BART, you go to a Raiders game, Giants game, something like that.
0: I would never go to a Raiders game.
1: Well, we all have our deficiencies.
0: I don't do enough drugs to go to a Raiders game.
1: There you go. You just got to join Raider Nation, and you'll be.
0: No, my gosh. And
2: also, can we appreciate on KBOI we now have Fuji's implants and nampons?
0: We're making inroads, and that's what we do here.
2: Sharpening the English language at every step.
0: Changing the vernacular of the Treasure Valley from 3 to 6, Monday through Friday. Here's traffic and weather.
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4: 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Got a grass fire in Highway 55 and State Street that could be causing some problems for your drive home this afternoon. That accident on the outbound connector, Cole Road's been cleared out of the way. Still seeing some pretty busy conditions though on the connector from Curtis through the Flying Y. Westbound I-84 heavy and slow from Vista through the merge. Busy around the Eagle Road, Meridian Road, and 10 Mile interchanges continues heavy all the way through the Garrity exit.
5: Weather from the CBS 2 Weather Center.
4: From the CBS 2 Weather Center, cooler, wetter weather's on the way. Tomorrow, partly cloudy and 91 with a slight chance of a shower. Friday, showers and thunderstorms, highs in the mid-70s. Even cooler over the weekend with more rain, highs in the 60s. Mountain areas may even see some snow this weekend.
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19: For years, we've been talking about both the positive and negative effects of being on social media. And I would say, by and large, for older adults, social media is net positive. Not all positive, but net positive. Helps them keep in touch with friends and stay social. But for younger people, social media use, especially heavy use, tends to be net negative. In fact, according to this year's World Happiness Report, youth who use social media more than 5 hours a day reported a lower level of well-being. And researchers who study this sort of thing found that many teens wish these platforms didn't even exist, and yet they can't seem to stop using them. Experts we talked to largely suggested two things. Ideally, along with your friend group, take some time offline. Also, try to recurate your algorithm so it shows you posts that'll make you feel good. I'm Dr. Sanjay Gupta, helping you live a better life.
3: This is Idaho's talk show, your chance to sound off on the issues. 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
0: People use mass transit when it's convenient for them. And that's cool. It might be cost effective for them. But when you talk about services that a city or county or state or government need to provide, if not enough people are using it and it loses money, it's not a necessity. This isn't the old days. This isn't the 19th. We have things other than horses and horseless carriages to take us to and fro. In fact, there's a number of them that drive me nuts. But even they, even the bicycles, the Lime scooters, they've all kind of taken away from public transit, even though they are technically ish public in nature. I don't know of too many people that are taking a Lime scooter from Meridian all the way into downtown Boise. I'm sure somebody is. I don't know if I'd want to pay that freight. Was it 10 cents a mile? Maybe. Maybe I would. If I just wanted a joyride and I just wanted to kill a day, I'd probably break my own rear end. But if you needed to go from door to door, a lot of people like that convenience. And if they don't want to pay for parking, they'll pay for Uber or any other ride share. And don't forget, the subsidies that go into public transit, they pick up on those subsidies for people that are on Medicare, Medicaid, that use those transportation services. Oh, They get paid buku bucks, just like the people that individually provide those transportation services. On high traffic games, on high traffic days, like games, like concerts, downtown Boise, man, they run those buses just from parking lots downtown. They used to run them from Boise Town Square Mall. I don't know if they still do. They used to run them in part from Meridian. Don't know about Nampa. I don't know if it crossed into Canyon County. But that was a one-event deal. They don't do that for every concert. They don't do that for AC Boise games. They don't do that for stadium shows. They just do it 6 days out of the year for games. They don't do it for the other high traffic days like New Year's Eve, New Year's Day. And a lot of people that funnel into downtown, don't know if they'll be coming next year, but a lot of people that have funnel into downtown Boise to watch the potato drop. They might drop the potato this year, don't know if there's going to be a fireworks show. Kind of a tort claim lawsuit thing going on. Might have heard about it this morning. We referenced it for a little bit yesterday. Casper and Chris talked a lot about it. The idea of public transit and the argument to whether or not it is a function of government or not was actually one of the first discussions I got into with then Governor Otter on this program. We've been talking about light rail. We've been talking about, and I originally was all for it. I was all in favor of it. He and mostly you guys, mostly the audience, has said it might have been a great idea for game day. It might have been a great idea for the high traffic days that I use public transit on. But as Sophie just told me, the transit system I grew up with is in the top 10 list of transit systems that loses money.
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0: And now that Boise is going to be spending $1.2 million, it's going to take a miracle to get them to cut their budget. 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And that's going to catch up with the city of Boise eventually.
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18: A better life with Dr. Sanjay Gupta.
19: For years, we've been talking about both the positive and negative effects of being on social media. And I would say, by and large, for older adults, social media is net positive. Not all positive, but net positive. Helps them keep in touch with friends and stay social. But for younger people, social media use, especially heavy use, tends to be net negative. In fact, according to this year's World Happiness Report, youth who use social media more than 5 hours a day reported a lower level of well-being. And researchers who study this sort of thing found that many teens wish these platforms didn't even exist, and yet they can't seem to stop using them. Experts we talked to largely suggested two things. Ideally, along with your friend group, take some time offline. Also, try to recurate your algorithm so it shows you posts that'll make you feel good. I'm Dr. Sanjay Gupta, helping you live a better life.
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28: Pushback from the head of NATO. I'm Lisa Lucera, Fox News. The leader of the alliance answers to criticism that they didn't do enough during the Iran conflict.
29: During a sit-down with President Trump, NATO Secretary General Mark Rutte spelled out NATO commitments during U.S. airstrikes on Iran.
30: When you look at the numbers, 4 to 5,000 U.S. planes taking off from bases in Europe. In the 6 weeks this war took place,
29: Rutte also showed diagrams of increased defense spending by NATO members, describing it as the Trump trillion. President Trump has harshly criticized NATO leaders for not taking part in Iran operations, even while insisting the U.S. did not need the help of allies.
28: Fox says Jared Halpern at the White House, and the White House has formally asked for nearly $88 billion in defense spending, mostly to be used to replenish munitions after the Iran conflict. The Office of Management and Budget sent the request this afternoon. Also this afternoon, the president canceled a planned signing of an affordable housing bill to pressure Senate Republicans into passing the SAVE Act, which requires ID and proof of citizenship to vote. But Senate Democratic leader Chuck Schumer stands firm.
31: The SAVE Act is not going to pass the Senate or the House. We're not going to trade lower costs for housing for taking away our voting rights. That's a trade no one would make.
28: Alabama Republican Senator Tommy Tuberville claims most people back the Save America Act. A powerful earthquake has struck Venezuela, swaying buildings in the capital city of Caracas. The U.S. Geological Survey reported a 7.1 magnitude, with the epicenter about 17 miles west of the community of Morón along the country's Caribbean coast. The USGS says there is a tsunami threat to Puerto Rico and the Virgin Islands, and a magnitude 6.9 earthquake has struck near the east coast of Honshu, Japan. 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
32: How did I lose weight? And I did. Lean, right here. I did. I love this stuff. 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It's not intended to diagnose, treat, cure, or prevent any disease. 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
28: Several people charged in a massive federal healthcare fraud takedown in California.
2: Federal prosecutors announcing charges against 10 people in Southern California accused of engaging in fraud against government-funded health programs or abusing their positions as doctors to illegally prescribe controlled substances. The defendants include a woman who allegedly participated in a scheme that submitted nearly $270 million in fraudulent claims to Medi-Cal for expensive prescription drugs, and a man charged with running hospice care companies that fraudulently billed Medicare $27 million. The DOJ says, in addition, the takedown resulted in the apprehension and return of four individuals to the U.S., including one of the FBI's most wanted fraudsters in connection with a previously charged $1.2 billion telemedicine fraud scheme. Kristen Goodwin, Fox News.
28: The charges are part of a nationwide Justice Department crackdown that has charged 455 people in connection with over $6.5 billion in fraudulent claims. The Post Office says a short-term crisis is averted, but it needs more help from Congress to keep the mail moving.
5: U.S. Postmaster General David Steiner testified in March operating funds to deliver the mail might run out by next February. He tells a Senate committee now, current projections have the cash crisis coming sometime between 2031 and 2034, with operations floated by billions in savings from suspending payments to the Federal Employees Retirement System pension plan. Non-essential spending's also been restricted, and there's a deal to complete deliveries for shipping company DHL, and first-class stamps are going up from 78 to 82 cents on July 12th. Steiner's asking Congress to raise the Postal Service's borrowing limit, reform retirement plans, and consider whether legally mandated six-day mail deliveries to all addresses is sustainable. Chris Foster, Fox News.
28: The IRS did better than expected during tax season after cutting staff. That's according to the National Taxpayer Advocate. But people who needed human help were left behind. National Taxpayer Advocate Aaron Collins says improved technology helped. I'm Lee Silasera. This is Fox News.
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7: 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Still slow getting out of downtown on the connector from Curtis through the Flying Y, westbound I-4. Got your normal heavy, slow stuff from Vista through the merge. Plus, we have an accident on westbound I-4 just past the Overland exit in the left shoulder. Busy conditions from the Y to Eagle Road. Pretty heavy stuff around the Meridian exit. Seal coat work continues on Highway 95 between Wilder and Parma, causing some major delays in that area this afternoon.
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7: From the CBS 2 Weather Center, we've got major changes on the way. We're going to have one more warm day tomorrow with partly cloudy skies and highs in the low 90s. Friday, showers and thunderstorms arrive along with gusty winds. Friday's highs will be in the mid-70s. Saturday and Sunday, temperatures drop to the mid to upper 60s with more rainy weather.
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11: The city of Boise has been awarded $503,125 through the U.S. Department of Transportation to support planning for the restoration of intercity passenger rail services.
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3: You know, I don't get offended often. I don't get my feelings hurt often. I'm mostly dead inside. But I think a number of you out there in audience land are grossly disrespecting my athletic prowess. See, tomorrow I'm going to be throwing my second pitch ahead of the Boise Hawks game. And we've done this over the past 3 years, right? It's been 3 years? Ish?
9: Yeah, sure.
3: Yeah, 3 years. Where we've turned the first pitch into a fundraising mechanism. Again, folks, for those of you that are going to the Hawks game, for those of you that win tickets during Casper and Chris, feel free to come out, heckle me, you know, cheer me on. I mean, but for those of you that have always wanted to tell me off, and wish me to look like a fool, this is your moment. This is your moment. But now I have people texting in saying that they're going to donate a dollar. I get a message from a guy that says he's going to donate a dollar for every foot the ball is in the air. It's 60 feet, 6 inches.
9: Yes.
3: From the mound to the back of the plate. 60 feet, 6. Sorry. Well, front of the plate, I guess, is actually the beginning. 60 feet, 6 inches. And the original bet was supposed to be whether or not I would throw a strike or not, which I have done this year.
9: And over time, he's about 50-50 with strikes.
3: Sure. And that's how my memories are. You know who is great at throwing out first pitches? honest to God, the first time I didn't throw a first pitch for the first couple years I was here, but I caught him. And I would catch Paul Jay's throw. Paul Jay brought some heat. I'm not joking at all. Paul Jay would just flip, throw it and just whiz it right in there. Oh, he was good for a radio guy. I get a text message here from someone. I'm going to call him Ricardo.
9: Okay.
3: Ricardo is listening, and he is prepared to pay $100 for every foot that ball covers until it hits the ground. He'd pay more, but the boys down the hall kind of hit the June budget kind of hard. Thank you for your consideration in this matter. Good luck, amigo. Now, all right, so hold on a second. So that's $100 for every foot. It's 60 feet, 6 inches, so that's 60... That's 100 times 60.5. That's $6,050 for the Star Food Bank.
9: That's incredible.
3: Now that's assuming I throw the ball from the pitcher's mound.
9: Nate?
3: I'm just saying, I could go to straightaway center field and chuck the thing from center field, from the warning track to home plate. And that's like, what, 400 feet?
9: But you already said you were going to have, what'd you say, toes on rubber?
3: Yeah. You toe the rubber. That's a baseball term. You toe the rubber. You put your toe on the pitcher's mound, on the rubber on the mound. What?
9: You've already said you were going to do that. This person made a wager based on what you said earlier. I don't think it's fair for you to change that.
3: And just back it up all the way to the Boise River?
9: You're definitely going to throw... What?
3: Are you jumping on the challenge and disrespect Nate's athletic prowess bandwagon?
9: If you're standing by the Boise River, you're not going to throw a strike in Hawk Stadium. And you know I'm right. You're not Elastigirl.
3: You're right, I'm not a girl.
9: You're not Elastiboy.
3: It's Plastic Man. Plastic Man was a real cartoon.
9: I have no idea what you're talking about.
3: Oh, Plastic Man was a great cartoon. I'm pretty sure one time. Now, by the way, if I did it, my right arm would be dead. I could probably one time chuck the ball from the center field wall all the way to home plate.
9: Really? You could do that?
3: Mm-hmm. It would be a moonshot. It wouldn't. It would be a high arcer. Oh, yeah.
9: How far reasonably do you think you could stand back in the stadium, make money for charity, and throw a strike?
3: Second base.
9: Do you want to do it?
3: Second base only because I know I can stand at home plate and try to pick off somebody stealing second. I know I could probably do that.
9: Okay.
3: Yeah.
9: So I think maybe just talk to Ricardo and say, hey, we're going to change our charity bet a little bit. I'll stand at second plate, and if I throw a strike, then will you still pay $100 per foot?
3: Right now, I have Ricardo at $100 for every foot the ball is in the air. That goes to the Star Food Bank.
9: Also, by the way, if you want to place a charity bet, go ahead and text your bet to 208-336-3700. We don't handle any money. It's the honor system. You can either bet on Nate throwing a ball or Nate throwing a strike for tomorrow's first pitch at the Hawks game.
3: Yeah, but the whole... I don't understand why this is a challenge. I know I could throw a strike. I know. By the way, I already told the big bosses in town. You know the one? Yeah, the one that's got the corner office on the lake with the thing. Yeah, I already told him that this was going to be my last day. And that I'm going to throw out this first pitch. I'm going to get picked up by the Reds.
9: Technically, no matter what, this is a record-breaking first pitch. Because right now, you're 9-18. You're 50-50 for balls and strikes. So if you throw a ball tomorrow, you're officially the radio host that throws balls. If you throw a strike, you're the radio host that throws strikes. So really, our audience is making a charity bet on a record.
3: Can you not? Can we just focus on the charity? Can you not make this all about the pressure?
9: Anyways, donate to the Star Food Bank. It's a great cause.
3: If you want to wager, you just text in whether or not I'm going to throw a ball or a strike. For those of you that want to do the whole I'll donate for every foot the ball is in the air, it's 60 feet 6 inches. We can do this. Because right now, I complete this, that's $6,000+, right? That's $6,050 right now for the Star Food Bank. Thank you, Ricardo. Just lock it in. I could sidearm that. Also, I had no idea the big boss, when I told him that I was going to get picked up by the Reds, I had no idea he actually had a frying pan and hit me right in the back of the head right during a meeting in front of everybody. And nobody said a thing. They just watched. They laughed. That's what they did.
9: It's good to see someone's putting you in your place besides me.
3: Traffic and weather.
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7: 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Slow getting out of downtown on the connector. Coal through the Flying Y. Westbound 94, the big delay start around the Orchard interchange now, then very slow through that merge point. Plus, you still have that accident on the freeway just past the Overland exit in the left shoulder of the road. Really busy conditions from the Y through the Cloverdale overpass. Heavy traffic from Eagle Road all the way to Garrity. Seal coat work continues on Highway 95 between Wilder and Parma, causing some major delays.
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7: From the CBS 2 Weather Center, after a couple of unseasonably warm days, things start to cool off as we head to the weekend. Tomorrow, partly cloudy with highs around 90. Showers and thunderstorms move into the valley on Friday with highs dropping to the mid-70s. Saturday and Sunday, we'll have more wet weather with highs in the mid to upper 60s.
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24: 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Ask them how the posts in their feed make them feel. These apps are built to be addictive, so kids, all of us in fact, will keep coming back for more, even when we are made to feel worse. It's bizarre. You might need to help your son or daughter reset their algorithm by unfollowing certain accounts and following or interacting with more positive ones. They might need suggestions of other healthier things to do, or to see you leading the way by example and putting your own phone away. In the run-up to bedtime, everyone's phone should go away, no questions asked. And if you need some help, sort of, I guess, resetting expectations, try engaging parents of your kids' friends for a more coordinated effort. I'm Dr. Sanjay Gupta, helping you live a better life.
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3: This just in, I don't know if you knew this or not, but some skiers smoke pot.
9: Yeah, but you didn't hear the whole story because that's not what he was arrested on. That was just his statement.
3: Okay, what's the whole story? 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Creme 2!
34: Olympic skiing legend Bodie Miller is facing criminal charges in Idaho.
0: Court records show Miller was booked by the Fremont County Sheriff's Office earlier this month on charges of possession of a controlled substance. Deputies say he was found with psychedelic mushrooms. Miller has pleaded not guilty to both charges. He's due back in court for a pretrial hearing on July 29th. Bodie posted a statement on social media but did not acknowledge the charges. He said, quote, "My friend was traveling with me and has a small amount of cannabis and a cannabis pipe in his possession, which I was unaware of." He went on to say he's hopeful the misdemeanor charges will be dropped once the facts are reviewed.
3: Sorry, I stand corrected. Apparently, some skiers smoke pot and do shrooms once in a while.
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2: The News Authority.
3: Who'da thunk? Okay, the psychedelic mushroom thing, even I didn't know about that until the story. I thought it was just weed.
9: Same, because all I saw and all people were reporting on was his statement for a while. And then when I went to go do show prep, record all the things, I listened to that and I was like, well, psychedelic mushrooms in a car being pulled over is a little bit different than just having a little bit of weed on you. Both are illegal.
3: Sure.
9: Both are an arrestable offense. This does feel a little bit like entertainment news. A little bit.
3: Yeah, but something tells me we're going to be... This is one of those things where this is that gray area that I'm in when it comes to a lot of drug use. Because a lot of people will say, well, I don't think it should be illegal for me to sit on my couch and smoke a bowl or smoke a joint or whatever you use. I honestly could go through all the, you know, if you want to core an apple, go ahead. If you want to use an empty can, go ahead.
9: Are you going to get pulled over on your way home from work now?
3: Probably. If I get pulled over on my way home from work, it's probably because I'm speeding. Not because I have marijuana in the car.
9: You just know a lot.
3: I have some weird friends. What do you want? I'm in radio. Okay?
9: So am I.
3: Exactly. We both know five people in this building we know are holding right now. Uh-huh.
9: I know of two that are holding right now.
3: I know of five people right now that are holding.
9: Three.
3: None of them in sales. Regardless. The psychedelic mushroom thing, I'm not on. My whole thing on weed and weed legalization and all that, my whole thing is about safety of other people. And if the person sitting next to you in the car is smoking or was smoking, and you make the asinine statement, which everybody, that wasn't my weed. I didn't know my friend had that weed on him. You can say it all you want. You can say it all you want, Pumpkin. Sorry.
9: You okay?
3: Too much inhale.
9: Ah. Heard you're not supposed to do that, I guess.
3: What about the shrooms? What about the psychedelic shrooms? What about those?
9: I feel like it's a crazy statement, too, because I personally, when I follow the tea of celebrity gossip or whatever, I always think it's really interesting to see what their statement is and then what the police statement is, because there's always something a little left out. So him being like, look, I didn't know my passenger had marijuana and a marijuana pipe in the car.
3: Mm-hmm.
9: Whoopsie daisies.
3: National news, by the way.
9: And then the actual story comes out. It's like deputies said he had psychedelic shrooms on him. Okay, well, want to tell me about the shrooms? Should I just put on the Beatles? Where are we going with this?
3: Nobody. All of a sudden, nobody cares about the weed. They just want to play Sergeant Pepper's Lonely Hearts Band. They just want... God, now you got me going down that. Thank you so much.
9: I'm here for you.
3: Yeah.
9: People are going to see all sorts of shapes and colors. Maybe a yellow submarine.
3: Now I have an Agata DeVita in my head, although that's more LSD. I was talking about this story with someone else who works here. And find out that this person's a hippie. And I could tell. Yeah. Very laid back. And my statement to him was, just so you know, we're going to find out within the next 2 weeks whether or not we're going to be voting on medical marijuana. Between now and Election Day in November. Just to be clear, between now and November 3rd, between now and November 3rd.
9: There's an election November 3rd.
3: If medical marijuana is on the ballot, you're going to hear a lot of pot talk. A lot of pot talk. If medical marijuana isn't on the ballot, you're still going to hear a little bit of pot talk because there's a referendum that would only allow future marijuana votes, future marijuana initiatives to only go through the Idaho legislature.
9: And I will also point out that it's not just marijuana, it's any type of narcotic or drug, which, by the way, includes coffee.
3: Wait, what?
9: Yeah, because technically, like, coffee is a narcotic.
3: Yeah, but it's not a big one.
9: So?
3: Caffeine's a narcotic?
9: Yeah, it's a stimulant. It's under a class. It's legal.
3: What?
9: Yeah. It's a whole thing.
3: There's
9: like this conspiracy theory going around that I've seen online where people are like, I don't know, man, what if the LDS members of the legislature try and take away our coffee?
3: They drink Dr. Pepper.
9: Yeah, but that's not in Doctrine and Covenants? I don't know.
3: Okay.
9: I'll have to ask my LDS friends.
3: Okay. The AI overview.
9: Because AI is always reliable.
3: No, caffeine is not a narcotic. It is a central nervous stimulant. It is a drug, not a narcotic.
9: It says any drug.
3: Speeds up brain activity, increases alertness, and makes me a lot more willing to deal with other people's in the morning. Also wards off fatigue.
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2: News. I'm Deborah Valentine. President Trump has ordered the Justice Department to investigate several major oil companies over alleged price gouging. The president says prices aren't where he thinks they should be.
5: The gasoline prices should be much lower at the pump. And the oil companies are possibly gouging. I hope they're not. Otherwise, they're going to be in big trouble. They're going to be in big trouble. We're not going to play games.
2: AAA says the average gas price is 70 cents higher than a year ago, despite crude oil prices falling near levels that existed before the U.S.-Iran conflict. President Trump abruptly canceled today's planned signing of a bipartisan housing bill, demanding Congress first pass the Save America Act. Senate Minority Leader Chuck Schumer of New York is slamming the move.
6: Donald Trump had a unique, rare chance to help the American people. And he refused.
2: The president claims it's a national emergency. 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
7: 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Slow stuff on the outbound connector kicking in just after the Curtis interchange, then really sluggish through the Y westbound 94. Big delays start just after the Vista exit. Very heavy and slow from there through that merge point. Busy from the Y to 5 Mile. Seen some really heavy conditions as well from Eagle Road all the way through the Garrity exit. Linder closed between Paloma Ridge Street and Firehouse Lane. That's between Columbia and Hubbard. Crews doing underground work should be reopened by July 3rd. And Cloverdale closed between Overland and Victory. Need to use 5 miles of detour. Work should be done by the end of July.
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7: From the CBS 2 Weather Center, cooler, wetter weather's on the way. Tomorrow, partly cloudy and 91 with a slight chance of a shower. Friday, showers and thunderstorms, highs in the mid-70s. Even cooler over the weekend with more rain, highs in the 60s. Mountain areas may even see some snow this weekend.
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24: For more than a decade, the Environmental Working Group has put out a list of the so-called Dirty Dozen. These are the non-organic produce contaminated with the highest levels of pesticides. Well, this year, spinach topped the list, followed by kale, collard, mustard greens, strawberries, grapes, nectarines, peaches, cherries, apples, blackberries, pears, potatoes, and blueberries. Now, all these fruits and vegetables are part of a healthy diet, so no one is saying you shouldn't eat them. Point is, though, you could consider buying these items organic if and when you can, and then taking extra care when you wash them. The FDA recommends rinsing all fruits and vegetables, even the ones that are organic, under running water that is slightly warmer than room temperature. Don't use soap, bleach, or any fancy produce washes. I'm Dr. Sanjay Gupta, helping you live a better life.
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0: those efforts. Now, this also comes as a federal judge has permanently banned the Trump administration from implementing most federal voter ID laws, including the proof of citizenship.
1: So, it's not any different than any other game that's been played in Washington, D.C. You want the president to sign the housing bill? Cool. Pass the Save America Act. Pass the Save America Act. You want to point out about judges overruling presidential, the executive orders? Fine. Pass the law. Pass the Save America Act through Congress. I'll sign the housing bill and the Save America Act. Pass it through the House. Pass it through the Senate. Get the Save America Act to my desk. I'll sign the housing bill. This is political chicken. There is a midterm coming up. And one of two things could happen. Either they pass the Save America Act, everybody goes home happy. Some people in Washington might have to swallow their pride, might have to check their ego out the door and do something for the greater good, which, by the way, again, for the millionth time, most Americans believe one should have to show an ID to vote. Proof of citizenship, proof of where they live. To vote. I am who I say I am. I live at this address. Let me have my ballot. Not just a promissory note that says, I promise you I live here. I promise you I live at this address. And I promise you that I am a citizen. Under threat of law. Because, again, criminals usually don't care about the words on the paper. Or people who skirt the rules. Bend the rules. So they can argue. They can yell. They could have strongly formed opinions. And the president's taking a risk on this one. This is not complete genius. It could backfire. It could backfire and swing possibly more seats blue in the House and Senate. It could actually do that. This could have an adverse effect. But at the same time, I think a lot of us know, sorry, most of us know, I know there's one caller from yesterday who thinks that the election is going to be canceled and the president's going to find out something, a way to cancel the election in 2 years. That was yesterday's podcast. You can download it. It's free. If you have a majority, if you have your party in power, what good is it if you can't get stuff done? What good is having a Republican majority in the House? What good is having a Republican majority in the Senate, as slim as it is, if you can't get stuff done? If you can't negotiate, if you can't work together and maybe compromise? And Republicans shouldn't be the only ones made to compromise. By its definition, it's a two-way street. Both parties have to give up something they may not want to do. There might be Republicans that don't want the president to sign the housing bill. Well, some of you might also have to get your ego in check. Because if you want people to have to prove they are who they say they are, if you want a more uniform method of voting, if you don't like the idea of mail-in balloting, if you don't like the idea that states can count ballots for up to 2 weeks after Election Day, after a primary day, then you

0: want the Save America Act passed. If that's what you want. And you probably want that passed a lot more than you ever cared about the housing bill. And all I can do is prove it with this audience. Because I received from you guys in text messages and emails and calls. I received hundreds of points of interest on the Save America Act. People wanting me to ask and bring up with our Idaho delegation, bring up the Save America Act. Not one of you. Not one of you called in about the housing bill. Not one of you emailed me about it saying one thing or another. Yay or nay, pro or con, nothing, zip zilch. So I'm going to take by the lack of interest, meaning zero interest in the housing bill, that Republicans actually don't care if the housing bill gets passed. Cool. Even staunch Republicans, even the hardcore Republicans, even the uber right Republicans. So go ahead and pass the Save America Act. Go ahead and get Democrats who also want the housing bill signed to get on board with the Save America Act. And maybe, just maybe, compromise and communication has to come against people's will. But you gotta start somewhere.
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2: 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Still slow trying to get out of downtown on the connector this afternoon. Cold through the Y, westbound I-84, really busy and slow from Orchard through that merge point. Heavy from the Flying Y to Eagle Road. Very busy conditions, Eagle Road, all the way through Garrity. West Roosevelt Avenue and Nampa closed between South Canyon Street and 14th Street South while crews replace a water line. It's going to be going on until August. And starting this Friday, Midland Boulevard will be closed between Linden and Eustick. Work scheduled to be completed by August 4th.
3: Weather from the CBS 2 Weather Center.
2: From the CBS 2 Weather Center, we've got major changes on the way. We're going to have one more warm day tomorrow with partly cloudy skies and highs in the low 90s. Friday, showers and thunderstorms arrive along with gusty winds. Friday's highs will be in the mid-70s. Saturday and Sunday, temperatures drop to the mid to upper 60s with more rainy weather.
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7: Few people now have asked me about a TikTok trend that they've come across. It's called 75 Hard. The challenge was created by entrepreneur and author Andy Frisella, who calls it a, quote, transformative mental toughness program and an Ironman for your brain. So here's what it entails. Eat a structured diet with no alcohol, drink a gallon of water, read 10 pages of nonfiction, take a progress photo, and complete two 45-minute workouts, one of them outdoors, every day for 75 days. quite a challenge. We asked CNN fitness contributor Dana Santis about this, who reminded us that sustainable fitness isn't about punishment or proving discipline through extremes. It's about building habits that integrate into your lifestyle in a way that feels supportive and repeatable. If you ask me, that's going to be the key to long-term success. I'm Dr. Sanjay Gupta, helping you live a better life.
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0: Okay, I was normally going to get to stuff we didn't have time for, and I might get to stuff we didn't have time for, but I get a text message from someone who says, "Sorry, late to the show. Can you tell us what the housing bill entails?" Thank you for whomever texted that. You proved my point. You proved my point. The housing bill passed the House 358-32. Let me say that one more time. The housing bill, H.R. 6644, passed the House 356. Sorry, I want to make sure I get the, 358-32. Passed the Senate 85-5. Which also means number of senators didn't vote. 10 of them. You're welcome. This would ban large institutions and investors from owning more than 350 single family homes, which is your BlackRock, etc. This would roll back regulations, speed up environmental reviews, and remove outdated requirements on manufactured and modular homes. But a number of people were so focused on the banning large investors from owning more than 350 single-family homes, which means you would probably see a bunch of subsidies break off and own 350 single-family homes because corporations don't break up. But what you have is something that Congress is so unified on that only, I want to make sure I get the math of this right, only 37 representatives and senators voted against it. 358-32. That's wild in this political environment. And what the president is doing is he's saying, I want to take that thing that you, all of you, want to pass, and I'm not going to sign it. I mean, it has a veto-proof majority, which is weird. But if you want me to sign this housing bill, pass the Save America Act. And the president can veto and kick it back to Congress, and they can pass it again and pass it up to the Senate, and they can just play that do-si-do back and forth. He can hold this thing up forever. He wants to pass the Save America Act, which even Democrats, in closed doors, when there's no cameras or microphones around, actually don't have a problem with. Their constituents might have a problem with it. Their states might have a problem with it, but they themselves, most of them, actually don't have a problem with it. And they probably should pass it now before a number of socialists make their way into Washington, D.C. You know, the candidates that Mondani out of New York backed, all of a sudden you're going to start seeing more of that influx in Washington, D.C. Maybe they should pass the Save America Act. Maybe they should get past their political posturing and just do what's right. You know, because that's what the people call for. A lot of people like to talk about how President Trump doesn't have a big approval rating. President Trump has a low approval rating. His approval rating is terrible. His approval rating is awful. It hasn't been this awful since Congress has a lower approval rating than the President of the United States. Maybe it takes one to get the other to do their job.
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7: Osteoporosis affects millions of people in the United States and around the world. It's a disease that basically causes someone's bones to become weak, brittle, and porous, which can increase their risk of fractures. Now, the good news here is there are things you can do other than, or in addition to, taking medications to prevent fractures before it's too late. One is to up your intake of calcium and vitamin D. You also want to eat more protein. One functional medicine dietitian told us that that helps build muscle, and if you're building muscle strength, then you are also building bone strength. You want to be mindful of your workouts. The best ways to build bone density, one therapist told us, are going to be resistance exercises like lifting weights, and also exercises that make your bones take a bit of an impact, such as jumping or even running, just loading the bones a little bit more. I'm Dr. Sanjay Gupta, helping you live a better life.
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28: The alliance helped during the Iran conflict. I'm Lisa Lacera, Fox News. NATO Secretary General Mark Rutte says 4,000 to 5,000 American planes took off from European airports during the course of the conflict, but he admitted,
29: I do agree there's reason for disappointment. Absolutely. But my argument is this. These are isolated cases.
28: President Trump has criticized NATO leaders for not paying what he says is their fair share into the alliance. Today he said he doesn't need their money but wants their loyalty. A closed-door lunch with President Trump and Senate Republicans grew heated.
30: A shouting match broke out between President Trump and Louisiana Senator Bill Cassidy on Capitol Hill. Cassidy says the argument erupted after the president asked about Republicans voting in favor of an Iran War Powers Resolution.
31: He did not particularly care for my comments. Raised his voice. I lost my temper.
30: Cassidy says he was sticking up for Americans who have questions about the Iran war.
31: And if someone tries to bully me to say, wait a second, because I am whatever I am, I'm going to bully you, I ain't going to put up with that.
30: Cassidy lost a primary election last month to a Republican challenger endorsed by President Trump.
28: Fox's Jared Halpern of the White House. Earlier today, the president canceled a planned signing of the Affordable Housing Bill to pressure Senate Republicans to pass the Save America Act. The president downplayed the importance of that measure.
32: Lower the interest rates. You can have all the housing you want. But you have to understand, I don't want to hurt people that own houses, too. These people, for the first time in their lives, they have valuable houses. They become rich. I don't want to hurt them either.
28: But Senate Democratic Leader Chuck Schumer says the Save America Act, which requires proof of citizenship and identification to vote, will not pass in the Senate. A second powerful earthquake with a magnitude of 7.5 has struck Venezuela. 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
33: How did I lose weight? And I did. 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